0: I can't have a house. Don't have a lot, but I can love you if I'm allowed. Trevor Ray turned around, took a dive, wanna drown. Took a dive like a film, still alive and I'm proud. Still supply for the house, still riding around. Still riding the backwood, I'm stuck in the middle like Malcolm. Courses of being so handsome, showing me shot like a hand. Showing me shot like a hangar, holding the album for ransom. Hope you're getting your cash up.
1: Hope you're getting your cash,
0: cash. I had to give it a bunch, I think it from the stretch. Yeah, I didn't even ask.
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0: I can't have a house. 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Still supply for the house, still riding around. Still riding a bad one, I'm stuck in the middle like Malcolm. Courses of being so handsome, showing me shot like a hand, showing me shot like a hang on. Holding the album for ransom, hoping you're getting your cash up.
1: Hope you're getting your cash, cash.
0: I had to give it a bunch, I'm gonna get from the stretch. Yeah, I didn't need to ask.
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0: 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Okay, bye.
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3: All right, good morning and welcome along. It's 2FM Breakfast. It's Carl and Ash here with you. Welcome to Wednesday.
4: We're heading into the August Bank Holiday weekend. I know it's like 2 days away, but still, any big plans?
3: Well, we've a big day today because it's Davy's 5th birthday. Yes, big
4: Five.
3: Day.
4: That's a biggie.
3: 5. And you know what? This is the first time we're having a big proper like kids' birthday party in the house.
4: Are you?
3: Yeah. So
4: today?
3: Like, yeah, bouncy castle coming, like friends coming
4: savage.
3: Over, the whole thing. Yeah, it's savage when you're a child.
4: Fair.
3: Now that we're adults, we're like, oh my God. Like, it's just going to be carnage for 3 or 4 hours.
4: Last week when we were doing What's Your Earliest Memory on the show, I think it was the day you were off. Lots of people's earliest memories are from around the age of 5. So I hope this doesn't strike fear into you, but he's going to remember stuff from now on.
3: 100%. We've only started talking about that. Like, he's at the age where you're like, oh, we actually are kind of making memories now for him.
4: So any mistakes you make, Carl,
3: yeah,
4: they're now locked in.
3: Exactly. There's going to be receipts.
4: Okay.
3: Oh, good.
4: Well, happy birthday, Davey.
3: There you go. Happy birthday, Davey.
4: Very exciting. Like, let's kick off the show. He loves Olivia Rodrigo, The Cure, doesn't he?
3: He loves it.
4: Oh, perfect timing. Here we go.

0: You haven't mentioned anything about the top that I'm wearing today. Do you think it looks in any way different for me?
1: I'll
0: do a little twirl.
1: Hang on. It's very t-shirty.
0: Is you're such a man.
1: I'm trying to see what looks
0: I'll describe it.
1: It looks a little bit like, nearly Native Americans. Like, the pattern on it.
0: Okay, people are picturing me now wearing feathers brown leather. No. I'm not appropriating a culture. So this top is like a pale yellow. It's got sort of frilly sleeves and it has little bows down the middle as if it's almost like a cardigan tied together with bows, but it's a t-shirt.
1: And it looks like it's what's the stuff that you wear in hot weather again? Linen. It looks like it's linen. It's that kind of style.
0: Yeah. It's like a crumpled...
1: this is me saying it's creased.
0: I wish Roz was here because I think she'd have some choice words to say about this top, because this top is a children's top.
1: Oh! Sorry. You see, I'm always jealous of people like you who can order kid sizes.
0: Well, this is what I wanted to check because I haven't worn this top yet. I mentioned on the show a few months ago that I had been getting loads of ads for kids' clothes and I kept thinking they were adults' clothes because it didn't like specify in the initial Instagram ad. And so I said, Becca, I'm going to buy a kid's set.
1: And see if it
0: fits. So I bought this top and matching shorts and I was like, I'll see if it fits. It's an age 16 and it's actually quite big on me. I would go as far to say as this would go suit like a women's size 12.
1: We spoke about this before. I'm convinced that like they know that it's not kids wearing that.
0: Yeah, I know.
1: Do you know what I mean? Like that is surely been sized so that adults could wear it.
0: Now when you match this with the shorts, I think it really does look like a kid going like to the beach in New York or whatever.
1: Because I have friends who have done that before. Like say buying, you know, things that like, say if you buy a good rain jacket, that can be an expensive purchase.
0: Yeah.
1: And I've had friends who've been able to buy kids versions.
0: Really?
1: Because I think, if I'm not wrong, there's either no tax or less tax on kids' clothing.
0: There's no tax on kids.
1: Which is one of the reasons. But barring the fact that also as well, it's just smaller, so there's less material.
0: Yeah.
1: But yeah, you save on the tax element.
0: My brother's girlfriend has tiny feet. Like she's like a size 2 or 3. And so she has to buy kids' shoes. And she gets like great bargains.
1: That's great.
0: Like all the big brand runners and she gets them so cheap. Up to a size 5, I think they do in kids' runners.
1: Might I add as well, most of the time, if I'm ever like getting shoes for the kids or you're out shopping for clothes for the kids, kids' clothes are deadly. They always have the best colours. They always I'm always looking at it going, why are you not doing this in a grown man version? I would wear that.
0: They often have cars, which you love.
1: Yes. Yeah. Love all those things. Spider-Man.
0: Planes.
1: Like, you know what I mean? Elsa and Olaf.
0: So do you think I can pull off this kid's t-shirt?
1: I fully think you're pulling that off. Wow. To be fair, I would never have guessed that was a child's t-shirt.
0: And everybody knows you have great style.
1: Thomas the Tank Engine.

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2: 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On a

0: welcome to 2FM Breakfast. Carol and Aisling with you. Hope you're good.
1: Now, here's an interesting one for any of you who are listening, who are part of the 2% of the world's population which have a biological superpower, according to neurologist Dr. Stasha Gominak. Okay? So she was appearing on a very well-known podcast where...
0: Diaries of CEO?
1: Yeah.
0: Okay. Which you don't want to say it?
1: We've all had a little bit of burnout.
0: A bit jaded by himself. Yeah.
1: Well, anyway,
0: Steve.
1: She was on Diary of a CEO, but she was speaking specifically about the MC1R gene variant, commonly known as the redhead gene.
0: Oh, okay. Only 2% of the world.
1: 2% of the worldwide population. Now, I know, obviously, that would be higher here in Ireland.
0: Yeah,
1: anyway,
0: still.
1: I don't know what the percentage is. But anyway, the gene results in lower levels of melanin, the pigment that protects skin from UV radiation. So many people with the gene have red hair and freckles. So she went on to explain that the gene likely became common in northern regions such as Scotland and Ireland, mm-hmm. where sunlight is limited. So this would have been one of the reasons, because there was actually such bad weather.
0: So climate-based.
1: Genetically.
0: Wow.
1: We developed to have red hair. Because there's less melanin blocking UV rays, redheads can produce vitamin D more efficiently and effectively

0: in low light conditions, which she describes as their superpower. Because there would be a lot of people who would have like vitamin D deficiency,
1: yeah, well,
0: and would have to take it.
1: So that's funny then. Do we not have like superpowers in that we can create our own vitamin D?
0: Well,
1: and everyone does be telling you need to be taking vitamin D tablets. Maybe we don't.
0: Well, redheads are particularly good at creating it.
1: Oh, but the rest of
0: us. The rest of us aren't. However, it's not all good news either, because the trade-off is that with this adaptation becomes a disadvantage in sunny climates. So redheads are far more susceptible to sunburn and UV damage, making places with intense sunshine much harder on their skin. So like, I mean, I'm sure there's some of you listening out red hair and you're like, you don't need to tell me twice, because I have friends who have red hair and like they do a very sensitive skin when it comes to the sun. So there you go, a blessing and a curse.
1: There you go, you're in the 2%.

0: morning, it's 2FM Breakfast. Carl and Ash here with you. And on the way, we are going to have the first question on today's A to Z quiz. So a little extra helping hand in winning one of you guys €10,000, hopefully.
1: But now it's about 6:30, so it's time to head over to the newsroom and get the headlines.
2: A 10-year-old girl has died in hospital just days after a crash in County Cavan, which also claimed the life of her mother. The two

A vehicle collision happened in Shercock on Friday afternoon. Early this morning, another life was lost on the roads. One person was killed in a road crash on Rugged Lane in Castleknock in Dublin. A man in his 20s has been arrested in connection with the disappearance of a 65-year-old man who Gardaí fear has come to serious harm. The older man has been missing from his home in the Dublin 8 area for the last 5 weeks. A ban on under-18s using e-scooters is to be discussed by Cabinet today. The proposed regulations would also make helmets and high-vis clothing mandatory. And Dublin Bus has launched a recruitment campaign aimed at attracting more women to become drivers, with less than 1 in 10 currently driving the fleet. The weather forecast: rain in the northwest over Ulster, Connacht and West Munster will move down over Leinster and Munster early today. Highest temperatures of 17 degrees to 23 degrees.

0: This is 2FM Breakfast. In about an hour and a half's time, we'll be playing the A to Z quiz. If you want to know how to play the A to Z quiz well, I would suggest that you go on to Roz Purcell's Instagram stories and see how fast she was when she played along with the radio.
1: Yeah, it's going to disappear, I'd say, in about an hour and a half's time.
0: Yes, because it's still
1: she put
0: there,
1: it up,
0: though.
1: Live as the quiz was going on yesterday. Do you know what? It was actually because she was at home. Because she wasn't in work, she was playing along with the A to Z quiz. And you know what? Like, she'd be a good player.
0: She would.
1: She was quick off the mark.
0: She was like seconds quicker than the player on the phone, which obviously being on the phone line and just the pressure of you playing the quiz, we allow for a little bit of leeway there, of course. But it was a good kind of demo on how to play the game well.
1: She was jumping in as well. Like, before I get to the end of the question, she's jumping in with the answer before I get to the end of it. So it's actually...

0: a really good showcase of like how it should be played from someone who's in the studio every single day when we play it, okay? But if you would like to have the chance to play today's A to Z quiz, we want to give you an extra little advantage by giving you the first question, which today is, what A is an insect from a colony?
1: So if you want to come on and give it a go, €10,000 on the line, all you got to do is message us your name with A to Z now to 0871879200 or 51552. Good luck.

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0: Good morning and welcome along. It's 2FM Breakfast. Carl and Ash here with you. We hope you're having a good Wednesday so far.
1: There's a big win for the Irish language in the news this week. This is so cool. After 2 years of campaigning, an Irish man called Stuart McHugh has successfully gotten Irish language signs in Disneyland Paris's It's a Small World.
0: I actually only saw this come up on my TikTok.
1: This is so cool. So if you don't know It's a Small World, it's that little boat ride, very tame, in Disneyland.
0: I'm not going to lie, when you're in it, you're like going, am I high? Like, it's actually a mad experience.
1: It is crazy. There's all these little characters and they represent different parts of the world and they sing, it's a small world after all.
0: Yeah.
1: There's 300 animatronic dolls on the ride and they represent countries from all over the world. There's loads of language signs depicting like welcome and goodbye in various different languages. However, despite there being Irish dolls, there's no Irish language. This fella, Stuart McHugh, he runs a social media account and a website dedicated to tips for visitors to Disneyland Paris. So he's kind of an expert.
0: Very clever.
1: And he's also Irish. And he has been campaigning for 2 years to get Fáilte and Sláinte Fáil in It's a Small World.
0: Would I be right? Insane. I'm pretty sure we spoke about this. Is the new CEO of Disneyland Paris Irish?
1: There was something about
0: that. I'm going to check that. I'm going to check that while you tell us the rest of it. But I'm pretty sure we now have a proper Irish in there.
1: A person on the inside. There was definitely something about that. So that ride has been there since 1922. I presume it's not adapted too often, but they've just made the change. He said, the Irish language is a beautiful thing that's ours. To see it represented in a place that I love where millions visit every year, it's really important to me. Like, really, that will be viewed by millions of people.
0: And we do have a direct Irish link. The president, the current president of Disneyland Paris, is Irish born, Christoph Murphy, an executive originally from Bishopstown in Cork.
1: Brilliant.
0: So there you go.
1: Well done to him and Stuart McHugh.
0: Well, I wonder, did Christoph have anything to do with this?
1: We better not take the credit away from Stuart.
0: No, let's not. No. Well, no, fair play to Stuart. Now, that's absolutely class.
1: Class. Love to see it. Boiling.

0: This is 2FM Breakfast, Carl and Ash with you.
1: Okay, now, not that anyone will be jaded by chatting about Mayo winning the All-Ireland. Maybe some Kerry listeners might be like, oh my God. Yeah. But like, I think for the most part, the whole country, like it weirdly gave the whole country a lift.
0: It was amazing.
1: Just one of those great news stories, okay? So my apologies for talking about it again on Wednesday. Like we're now, you know, days after.
0: I think you're grand.
1: But something came up off the back of Mayo winning the All-Ireland that I'm actually a little bit embarrassed about. So there's three songs by the Saw Doctors, okay, mm-hmm. are now in the top 50 songs in Ireland on Spotify. Like they've just leapt in straight away. But there's one of them in particular that I have been singing the lyrics to wrong my entire life. I'm not going to tell you now which okay. one it is or what the lyric is, but I... Oh, it's kind of like, now that I see it, I'm like, of course it wasn't the lyrics that I was singing.
0: A misheard lyrics is a common radio question.
1: It is a bit of a radio 101.
0: But it's always, you always get different stuff. Everybody mishears things differently. And, you know, there's always new songs that you can mishear.
1: Exactly. So if anyone has any songs they've misheard the lyrics to and only found out subsequently, I was singing that completely wrong. I would love to know because I need to feel a bit better about myself. 51552 0871879200. You can give us some singing examples as a voice note.
0: A voice note would be lovely.
1: We'd love that. And I'll reveal the offending song and the offending misheard lyric in a little while.

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5: McCunahan, a 10-year-old girl, has died in hospital just days after a crash in County Cavan which claimed the life of her mother. The two-vehicle collision happened in Shercock on Friday afternoon. Our northeastern correspondent, Laura Hogan, reports.
6: Gardaí are continuing to investigate the collision on the R162 at Corclare, Shercock in County Cavan. The collision between a car and a flatbed van happened at around 4:30 last Friday. The 10-year-old girl, who was a passenger in the car, was airlifted to Temple Street Children's Hospital, where she died on Tuesday afternoon. The driver of the car, a woman in her 50s, who is also the girl's mother, was pronounced dead at the scene. Gardaí are continuing to appeal for any witnesses, and they're also asking any road users in the area between 4:15 and 5 p.m. on Friday the 24th of July to contact them.
5: Early this morning, another life was lost on the roads. One person was killed in a crash on Rugged Lane at the Strawberry Beds in Dublin. A man in his 20s has been arrested in connection with the disappearance of a 65-year-old man who Gardaí fear is the victim of a violent attack. The older man has been missing from his home in the Dublin 8 area for the last 5 weeks. His family say they've checked with the hospitals and the Gardaí and issued an appeal on social media for help to find him. A property in Dublin's south inner city has been sealed off and is being forensically examined. A ban on under-18s using e-scooters due to be introduced within a matter of weeks are set to be discussed by Cabinet later today. The proposed regulations would also make helmets and high-vis clothing mandatory, increase on-the-spot fines for e-scooter offences to €100 and double the fee to reclaim detained scooters. And France is bracing for its fourth major heatwave of the year as soaring temperatures and tinder-dry conditions add to pressure on crews battling a giant wildfire in the Bordeaux region. Several significant flare-ups yesterday forced the precautionary evacuation of thousands more residents and holidaymakers, and there are concerns more could follow. Logan Murphy from Dundalk works in a bar in Bordeaux.
7: It's kind of scary. Streets are filled with smoke. It's not something I've ever experienced before because I'm from Ireland. Tomorrow I'm not working. I'm going to spend my entire day in a dark room with the fan focused on me, so that's all I can do, you know? Not really built for the heat.
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5: Rain in the northwest over Ulster, Connacht and West Munster will move down over Leinster and Munster later. Highest temperatures of 17 to 23 degrees.
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10: Thosnota in Mála Ó Chlia in Dublin, Rugged Lane in the Strawberry Beds area is closed following a collision there. There's a stop-go system in Tipperary at the Bradoran on the N62, halfway between Thurles and Temple Moor. That's today, tomorrow and Friday. Agus a Lough Gorman in Wexford, look out for a stop-go system in New Ross near Irish Town Cross from 7 a.m. until 6 p.m. Agus Mahos Gilta Agutsa Fein Drocht Duine, send us a text when it's safe to do so to 51552.
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4: Football first, where Keith Tracy believes Bohemians have enough in the tank to hold on to their narrow first leg advantage over a Balkini on tomorrow and advance to the third qualifying round of the Conference League. While
10: Debo is
4: advantage is narrow, Tracy is optimistic that the North Dublin side can go to the Cosfin capital and see the tie through. And in boxing news, Katie Taylor has revealed she would have to quit boxing if she did not have the opportunity for a Croke Park swan song. Taylor will end her decorated career at Croke Park on the 5th of September. Jeez, that's rattling towards us, isn't it?
10: Oh my God.
4: It's absolutely nuts. Knowing victory over Flora Pilly will see her crowned undisputed world champion for the third time. Croke Park, which has not hosted boxing since Muhammad Ali's victory over Al Lewis in 1972, became available, and Taylor now aims to add a fitting finale to her ring legacy. For these stories and more, you can head over to rte.ie/sport.
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10: Good morning and welcome to Wednesday. It's 7:05. We hope you had a good night's sleep.
4: Yes, we hope you did. It's still muggy out.
10: Oh, it is.
4: It's still muggy around the place.
10: I ran into work today.
4: Did you?
10: Yeah.
4: Jeez, fair play.
10: And I saw a heron on top of a gold post. And I took a Roz Purcell-esque photo.
4: A heron on top of a gold post.
10: Yeah, I just thought it was a nice little glimpse of
4: nature. Absolutely beautiful.
10: Early in the morning.
4: Wow, stunning imagery.
10: It would have been a great addition for What You're Looking At.
4: Yes, we used to do that. Exactly. Well, listen, we've loads on the way between now and 10 o'clock. And in a few minutes' time, I'm actually kind of embarrassed about this. I've misheard a lyric of a song that's been really popular this week. So I want to know about like other misheard lyrics if you have them. 51552 or 0871 872 9200.

0: Noah Can and Doors on 2FM Breakfast. You're with Carl and Aisling today. Maybe there was a lyric in that song that you went, I never knew he said that.
1: Well, can I actually preface this chat by saying, I know that this is like a Radio 101. Like, you know, you hear this every so often being done on the radio
0: for
1: about
0: sure.
1: Misheard lyrics. But I have good reason for it. I really do. It's topical. And it's based off the events of Sunday in Croke Park and Mayo winning the All-Ireland final. Which, you know, there's still a lovely buzz around the place after it. But one of the kind of lovely stories off the back of it is the fact that in the top 50 songs in Ireland right now, the Saw Doctors have three songs that have hurtled into the top 50.

0: And in fact, at number one now is the green and red Mayo. So I think the big question now is, like, imagine if it reached number one in the charts.
1: In the actual charts.
0: By the end of the week.
1: I feel like whatever's number one in the Spotify chart is probably...
0: It's a very

0: see it a lot around sporting occasions, and particularly it's been long associated with being a Mayo fan.
1: Yeah.
0: I don't even know if it was specifically written. Like, the band have said, like, it's more, it's actually a song about life and not sport. But, like, a lot of people are saying, no, no, no, that's about Mayo and that's about being a Mayo fan.
1: Yeah, well, okay? It very much applies.
0: Exactly. Well, anyway, I've been at, like, events where the Saw Doctors have been there and they played that and it always pops off, okay?
1: Mm-hmm.
0: And it's one of those songs that, like, I've been familiar with for, like, it feels like my whole life.
1: Yeah.
0: Love singing along to it. Great tune. Have a listen to this, okay? Okay, however, I, for the last 33 years or however long that song has been out, I have been singing Tremendous Ones. I thought the lyric was Tremendous Ones.
1: Wait, as in not even Tremendous.
0: Tremendous.
1: Tremendous.
0: I thought that they were like, in order to make the song work, they had to change it to Tremendous.
1: What do you mean, make the song work? No one ever
0: Tremendous
1: wrote it
0: Ones doesn't work properly. Tremendous Ones.
1: Why would they change the word tremendous in the first place?
0: Because you'd say it with a bit of guff. Tremendous. It's a tremendous occasion. And those people are tremendous.
1: Carl thinks people in Mayo can't speak now.
0: But if you think
1: they're...
0: about it, right, it makes total sense. It's a song about sport. It's about celebrating sport. And you're like, weren't the players tremendous today on the field? Like, watching all the celebrations on Sunday and then that song was being played and then I think someone on the commentary was like, oh, and they're playing the Saw Doctors to win just once, and I was like, you know that meme of Leonardo DiCaprio where he's like, whoa, I was like, hang on, to win just once, what? And I went straight onto my phone and I'm like, you are joking me, it's not Tremendous Ones. Like, I can't believe
1: you thought it was tremendous.
0: No, I have been at on multiple occasions. I have been surrounded by other human beings belting out Tremendous Ones.
1: Did you never hear the first line of the song? Doing just
0: once. Yeah, that's a fair point. Now, that's a fair point and it's well made, okay?
1: Okay, thanks.
0: Do you know what I mean? Maybe I was chatting during that. Maybe I just wasn't kind of locked in at
1: really
0: that stage.
1: Yeah, you didn't really get into it until the
0: day. Okay, yeah, he goes very... very clearly. To win just once. To win just once. But maybe he's saying Tremendous Ones with an accent. Do you know what I mean? Anyway.
1: Maybe we need to ask the Saw Doctors themselves, because who actually knows? We've gotten a few more in. Noah Khan says, Camilla says, in the Noah Khan song Stick Season, every time he sings Saw Your Mom, all I hear is Soccer Mom. Listen to this. But it's the season of the sticks
0: and I saw your mom. She forgot that I exist. He fully says soccer mom there. He literally goes, there's a C.
1: Even the way he says love Vermont is like very illegible.
0: See, now you can understand why they might say tremendous as tremendous.
1: Oh yes, actually.
0: To make the song
1: work. It's all
0: work.
1: Making sense now, girl.
0: And then we've another one as well where Olivia says, I don't even know. Oh, Venus by Bananarama. My brother would sing I'm Your Penis at the top of his voice. I'm your Venus.
1: That is bang on, in fairness to him.
0: I'm your penis. That's so good. Oh, I'm definitely going to sing that in future like that.
1: Your brother is of the Carl Mullen variety of man. Okay, any more misheard song lyrics, get them into us now on 087 187 9200. Here's Ella Langley on 2FM.

0: Medusa and Dermot Kennedy, that's Paradise here on 2FM Breakfast. 21 minutes past 7. We are just under an hour away from the 8 said quiz.
1: €10,000 on the line. We could be sending it out to you today. All you got to do is answer 26 short and relatively easy questions in the allotted time of 90 seconds.
0: Exactly. So if you think you're the type of person that, you know, if you've listened to it before and you're screaming at the radio and you're thinking, I could do that. We actually saw Roz, yeah, our friend, was at home on her holidays.
1: Best friend.
0: And was still listening to us, which I can guarantee you both I would not be doing if I was off.
1: I didn't hear a single second of this show.
0: Well, I'll tell you this much
1: away.
0: Now. She's a more loyal friend than we are. She's playing along at home and she was practicing and you could see she was putting herself in the boots of the players at home.
1: Yeah, it's on her Instagram stories probably for the next hour-ish. But she's really, really good.
0: She was very
1: good. It's a great demonstration of how to play the game. So if you want to come on, be like Roz was yesterday and play with us today, all you got to do is text your name at 8 now to 51552.
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4: Good morning. It is 7:24 of a Wednesday. Time for Beat That, where we go head to head with songs to get you going in the morning.
5: Yeah, and this one that I have chosen for today, well, it has a lot of work to do because this was your choice yesterday.

0: Yeah. They truly don't make them like that anymore.
1: Do you know what? A song that doesn't have proper lyrics and gives you a little hoo-ay, hoo-ah, they're always a winner.
0: Exactly, because you can just join in no matter what.
1: Mm. Well, listen, no, mine is very much a lyric song and it has excellent lyrics in it. This is an artist who, I don't know if I've ever played them for Beat That. It's a slow start, but my God, does this absolutely pop off. I was at a wedding recently and oh my God, did this absolutely take off.
0: Sorry, I'm shook by this choice.
1: Let's go. What an absolute tune.
0: All right, Carl, are adding to 51552, I guess. Yes. I was not expecting
1: this. Tay-Tay for life.

0: cock-a-doodle-loo.
1: Feck you anyway.
0: Let's go. Let's go.
1: Poor Alexander deserved better.
0: I dare any of you around the country to say you did not enjoy that. That is an absolute belter.
1: That is so, so good. Carl, you've never picked a better artist from Roisin. Oh my God, yes, from Leanne. Morning, guys. Carl, that was tremendously dreadful. Listen, from Dara.
0: It's kind of the, isn't it? It hits all spectrums. It's like, do you know what I mean? It's kind of cheesy. It's kind of awful. It's absolutely brilliant. It's all of those things.
1: All right, look, Carl for president. Carl Love Story gets my vote. Not singing, but roaring in my car to work. 98%. It's Carl Mullins.
0: No, and I can't even take credit for this. This is all Tay-Tay. I mean, that is just...
1: this is the most magnanimous you've ever been.
0: I bow
1: ever.
0: Down to Tay-Tay. It is just such a tune. And you know what we were just saying during that?
1: You're acting like you've heard the song for the first time.
0: She needs to do a country album. She needs to go back to her roots.
1: That's
0: and do
1: such
0: a country
1: a good
0: album.
1: Shout.
0: That we need more of that.
1: While everyone is doing country, she should absolutely go back to it.
0: I really hope, because I think she is talking about another album. So it'd be great to see a country album from Tay-Tay.
1: Well, there has been lots of talk of lyrics on the show this morning, and we are chatting about lyrics that you've commonly misheard.
0: Yes, exactly. So if you would like to send any of your embarrassing misheard lyrics in, 51552 0871879200. We're going through a few more of those in a couple of minutes' time.
1: But now it is 7:30, so it's time to head over to Emma in the newsroom and get the headlines.
2: Thanks, Ash. Good morning. A 10-year-old girl has died in hospital just days after a crash in County Cavan, which also claimed the life of her mother. The two-vehicle collision happened in Shercock on Friday afternoon. Earlier this morning, another life was lost on the roads. One person was killed in a crash on Rugged Lane in the Strawberry Beds in Dublin. A man in his 20s has been arrested in connection with the disappearance of a 65-year-old man who Gardaí fear has come to serious harm. The older man's been missing from his home in the Dublin 8 area for the last 5 weeks. A ban on under-18s using e-scooters is set to be discussed by Cabinet this morning. The proposed regulations would also make helmets and high-vis clothing mandatory and an increase of on-the-spot fines. And France is bracing itself for its fourth major heatwave of the year as soaring temperatures and tinder-dry conditions add to pressure on crews battling a giant wildfire in the Bordeaux region. The weather forecast: rain in the northwest over Ulster, Connacht and Westmunster will move down over Leinster a month later. Highest temperatures of 17 to 23 degrees.
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5: Plus notes in Mála Ó Chlia in Dublin, Rugged Lane in the Strawberry Beds area is closed following a collision there. There's a stop-go system in Tipperary at Bibridoran on the N62, halfway between Thurles and Templemore. That's today, tomorrow and Friday. Agus Loch Gorman in Wexford, look out for a stop-go system in New Ross near Irish Town Cross from 7 a.m. until 6 p.m. Agus Mahosh Gilta Agutsa Fein Drocht Duine, send us a text when it's safe to do so to 51552.
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0: Gomez on 2FM Breakfast. It is 7:35 and we're chatting about misheard lyrics, which we know is kind of a common radio talking point, but it's inspired by Carl.
1: Well, and it's inspired by the events of the weekend. Look, long story short, there's been a lot of love for the Saw Doctors after the last few days. One of the songs that's been particularly popular, and it's in the top 50 songs, it's actually almost in the top 10 songs on Spotify in Ireland right now. It's To Win Just Once. Okay, so it's a song that's been long associated with Mayo fans. Have a listen here. To win just once. To win just once. However, having been singing that song for years at various events that you might be at where it gets played and you're surrounded by loads of other people, I only realised the other day that the lyrics are not tremendous ones. I literally thought they were singing tremendous ones.
0: And we've no idea why it wasn't just tremendous ones.
1: Tremendous ones. I would say tremendous.
0: No, you
1: That's wouldn't. Absolutely tremendous.
0: You are an RTE broadcaster.
1: That is tremendous.
0: You would not say such a thing. We've gotten loads in that are so funny. In the song Total Eclipse of the Heart, my sister-in-law thought the song was living in a powder cake and giving off sparks instead of living in a powder keg and giving off sparks.
1: Close. Yeah, I can see where the confusion would come. Aoife in Dublin says, I'm dying laughing at your misheard songs. It got me thinking about Empire State of Mind by Alicia Keys. I seem to have a mental block. I can never hear Concrete Jungle, Where Dreams Are Made Of. It's always Concrete Jungle, Wet Dreams Tomato.
2: Concrete Jungle, Wet Dreams Tomato.
1: Tomato.
0: Tomato.
1: Sorry, it's exactly that.
0: It really is. Leah says, I used to sing I Wish I Was a Prawn Cracker in Sandy Tom's I Wish I Was a Punk Rocker from me and my mum who listen in the car going to work every morning. I've listened to this.
2: Oh, I wish I was a punk rocker with flowers in my head.
1: I also wish I was a prawn cracker.
0: So do I. So
1: I would
0: do
1: be
0: I.
1: Absolutely delicious. My wife used to sing Kicking Your Cat All Over the Place for Queen's song Another One Bites the Dust.
0: Brilliant.
3: Your face, your big disgrace, kicking your can all over the place, singing.
1: I think I might have actually also thought that that's what that was.
0: Well, it's kicking your can
1: all over the place.
0: The poor cats.
1: Morning, guys. Not me, but my partner's misheard lyrics is to Freed From Desire, where my love has got no money, he's got no trampolines.
2: My love has got no money, he's got his strong beliefs.
1: What is the actual lyric there?
0: So, I always thought it was...
1: Trumbelies?
0: I thought strong beliefs. Yeah. Strong beliefs, but it's he's got his strong beliefs.
1: Strong beliefs.
0: Yeah, but that's one I only found out recently as well.
1: Do you know, here's an interesting one on the subject of dance. Okay, you know in Maniac 2000,
0: yeah,
1: where everyone thinks that Mark McCabe goes, dance floor 5, 4. Everyone thinks he goes, dance floor 5, 4, 3, 2, 1. He doesn't. He goes, dance floor vibes 4, 3, 2, 1. There you go.
0: And even,
1: I've heard that straight from the horse's mouth, so I have.
0: Very good.
1: Yeah,
0: okay, well,
1: go.
0: Listen, keep them coming. We're learning things today.
1: We are learning things. Yeah. This is good.
0: 5, 1, 5, 5, 2. It is indeed. Here's Becky Hill and 2FM.

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6: They say the holy water's watered down, and this town's lost its faith. Our colors will fade eventually, so if our time is running out, day after day, we'll make the mundane a masterpiece. Oh my, my, oh my, my love, I take one look at you, you're taking me out.

0: Kate Warren on 2FM. It's 7:45. 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
1: Do you seriously call this news?
2: Now, my guess here is that you will be like me and you were never a MySpace user.
0: No. Yeah. I was Bebo, hardcore, but I wasn't MySpace.
2: Okay. I MySpace, I think, reached its peak like between 2005 and 2008. But then Facebook came along and kind of it quickly saw its demise. Now, when I was like growing up, it was Bebo was the big one for us.
0: I think it was big in America. Bebo never really made it to America.
2: Yes.
0: They kind of went from MySpace to Facebook, whereas we kind of went from Bebo to Facebook.
2: Well, I remember my sister being mad into MySpace.
0: Oh, really?
2: But just as a reminder, for anyone who wasn't on MySpace, like, it was a big deal. So it was one of the internet's biggest music discovery platforms.
0: Right.
2: Along with being a social network as well, or one of the first social networks. So like bands could upload songs directly to their profiles. It helped launch the careers of the likes of the Arctic Monkeys, wow, Lily Allen, Calvin Harris, years before Spotify and TikTok.
0: Cool.
2: Well, anyway, guess what?
0: It's coming back.
2: It's coming back.
0: No way.
2: But this is what's interesting about the comeback. So the owners have said that current social media platforms are way too addictive. So they are going to, the big selling point of the relaunch of MySpace is that it's going to have no algorithmic feed. How often have I spoken about, like, we'd all love to just get rid of the algorithm.
0: Yeah.
2: I'd love to just follow people who I like, and when their content comes up in front of me, I will watch it.
0: But does that mean there is going to be a feed, it just won't be, like, controlled by an algorithm?
2: Exactly. There's no algorithm. So it's like, what comes up in front of you is based off who you're following.
0: Isn't it mad to think that, say, in Bebo, there was no homepage or feed? If you wanted to see something
2: new on
0: someone's
2: page,
0: you had to
2: click into their profile.
0: You had to go check their profile.
2: Yeah, mad. It's absolutely nuts. And there's going to be no endless scrolling and no design intended to keep users endlessly hooked. So it sounds to me from that, there might not be a timeline either, because if there's a timeline, an algorithm has to decide what goes on that timeline.
0: Yeah.
2: So it does sound like it's going to be, you just land on people's
0: pages,
2: specific profiles. The owners argue that modern social media has become too addictive, prioritising engagement and screen time over genuine social interaction. The aim is to create a platform where people connect with friends and then feel happy to log off rather than spending hours scrolling. This genuinely, I think, could be the right time for this. The relaunch is expected to lean into MySpace's roots in music, creativity and personal expression rather than chasing viral content. So things like, you'll like this, customizable profiles, a greater sense of individuality are expected to be key themes, echoing what made the original MySpace popular. Can we please rob an idea from Bebo?
0: Skins!
2: Skins! Can we have quizzes? Can,
0: yes,
2: I leave a love on someone's wall? Can I have a top 16?
0: Do you remember the whiteboard?
2: Yes!
0: And you could draw bricks?
2: Yeah!
0: Oh.
2: Let's bring all that back.
0: Let's have fun again.
2: That sounds absolutely brilliant. So listen, there's no launch date yet. They said it's definitely happening. They just haven't given us an exact date yet. But I'm all for this. Let's go.
0: This is exciting.
2: Definitely going to put me out of the job as
0: well. Something to live for.
2: Yes. Thank God.
0: Here's Dua Lipa.

0: Dua Lipa, that's Love Again here on 2FM Breakfast, coming up on 8 minutes to 8.
1: We have a brilliant competition running on the show this week. It's with Innocent and their Refreshing Kids Juicy Water. It's made with a portion of real fruit and a splash of water. No added sugar, nothing artificial. So the kids will feel like they're being spoiled and you can feel good about giving it to them. To celebrate the launch of the Kids Juicy Water multi-packs, Innocent is giving us €1,000 to give away every morning this week. That's just cash to help you keep the little ones entertained this summer.
0: Yeah, and for a chance to win it, we want to hear about the most refreshingly honest thing a little one has ever said to you. If there's one thing you can always rely on, it's kids always telling you as it is. Sometimes it's the most embarrassing times too. You know, it's funny, I realise yesterday my embarrassing one was from my child Ayla. Today's one is also from Ayla. She's actually the one who's the most cutting and honest.
1: She's the troublemaker.
0: I walked into the room the other day and it's very hot, so like I had my t-shirt off, mm-hmm. and I walked into the room, she was in her cot and she's standing up in her cot and she goes, "Oh, Tati, your boobies are out." I was like, "Well, thanks a million for that. Nice one, Ayla."
1: You were kind of asking for that one, though, weren't you, Carol?
0: Well, if you've got something similar or more embarrassing as well, please text us now, 51552 or WhatsApp 0871879200 with your unfiltered story, or make it even more embarrassing and drop us a voice note about it as well.
1: Yeah, we're going to pick our favourite one and that person will get themselves €1,000 cash thanks to Innocent Kids Juicy Water. 2fm.ie for all the T's and C's. Here's Khalees and Trick Me on 2FM.

0: of a Wednesday. We've been chatting about misheard song lyrics. Still loads of them coming in. Damien says, the Dido song, for pretty much my whole life, I thought, my tea's gone cold, I'm wondering why, was please don't go, I'm wondering why.
1: Okay, so hang on. Just to be clear, it is my tea's gone cold, I'm wondering why. Because I thought that's what it was. Okay, that's the correct lyric.
0: He thought it was, please don't go, I'm wondering
1: please
0: why.
1: Please don't go. Yeah, like, I mean, that seems fair enough
0: that's
1: as
0: fair
1: well.
0: Enough.
1: Another Chance by Roger Sanchez. The vocal sounds like, I'd rather take a bath with Ainsley Harriott.
0: Have a listen to this. Sorry, that's my favourite one. It's gone.
1: That's unbelievable.
0: I can't hear anything else.
1: I don't even know what the actual lyric is.
0: That's amazing.
1: That's a much better lyric. What else do we have?
0: Sinead says, praise you by Fatboy Slim. Instead of praise you like I should, I only hear praise you like a shoe. Once you hear it, you won't unhear it. That's from Sinead.
1: I have to praise you like a shoe.
0: Yeah, fair enough.
1: Totally makes sense.
0: Well, speaking of praise, the one that I wanted to bring to the table is a musical one. And us musical kids, you know, we can have some fun. And I was in the musical Jesus Christ Superstar earlier this year. And there was one that kind of was coming up a little bit in rehearsals, particularly the way, like, kind of we were singing this song. It's a song called Gethsemane in Jesus Christ Superstar. It's a very serious song.
1: Yeah.
0: Jesus is about to be taken by the Romans or whatever. And the line in the song is, God, thy will is hard.
1: God, thy will is hard. You need to be careful with that one.
0: You
1: now.
0: Need to be careful
1: Very
0: with that
1: careful,
0: one.
1: Yeah.
0: If you slightly drag is and hard and will, you get this.
2: Thy will is hard.
1: Yeah, right. Yeah, yeah, yeah. Okay, that's, you want to be very
3: go.
1: Careful with that one.
3: Sue FM Breakfast with Carl, Roz and Aisling. Two.
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1: It is 2FM and it's Carl and Ash here with you until 10 o'clock this morning, and there's a lot to come in the next 2 hours. We've Shart on the way later on, so if you're a small business and you'd like a shout out on the radio, here's a little early opportunity to get involved with that.
0: Yeah, so we love to support small businesses.
1: You need to turn on your microphone.
0: Oh Jesus, sorry.
1: There
0: no,
1: you
0: I had
1: go.
0: Yeah. Hit.
1: Absolutely wild. Yeah, exactly. So if you're a small business, give us a text now. Tell us what your business is, what you do. We're going to be writing bespoke ads a little bit later on the show and showcasing some brilliant businesses around the country.
0: We're also up to €2,750 on What's in Carl's Mouth. The item is getting more worn every single day. We need this to be won very soon. And we're telling you, it's something you have in your house probably.
1: Yeah.
0: It's a very common item.
1: It is absolutely a common item. And €10,000 up for grabs on the A to Z quiz, which is on the way very shortly. So last chance to get involved with that. A to Z to 51552, or you can get us on 087-187-9200. That's a message that could win you €10,000.
0: It sure is. But now it's just coming up on 8 o'clock. Time to head over to Emma in the newsroom.
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7: It's 8 o'clock of morning. I'm Emma Cunahan. A 10-year-old girl has died in hospital days after a crash in County Cavan, which also claimed the life of her mother. The two-vehicle collision happened in Shercock on Friday afternoon. Our northeast correspondent Laura Hogan reports.
8: Gardaí are continuing to investigate the collision on the R162 at Corclare, Shercock in County Cavan. The collision between a car and a flatbed van happened at around 4:30 last Friday. The 10-year-old girl, who was a passenger in the car, was airlifted to Temple Street Children's Hospital, where she died yesterday afternoon. The driver of the car, a woman in her 50s, who was also the girl's mother, was pronounced dead at the scene. Gardaí are continuing to appeal for any witnesses.

0: witnesses to come forward.
1: Early this morning, another life was lost on the roads. One person was killed in a road crash on Rugged Lane at the Strawberry Beds in Dublin. A man in his 20s has been arrested in connection with the disappearance of a 65-year-old man who Gardaí fears the victim of a violent attack. The older man has been missing from his home in the Dublin 8 area for the last 5 weeks. His family say they've checked with the hospitals and the Gardaí and issued an appeal on social media for help to find him. A property in Dublin's south inner city has also been sealed off and is being forensically examined. A ban on under-18s using e-scooters, due to be announced within a matter of weeks, is set to be discussed by Cabinet today. The proposed regulations would make helmets and high-visibility clothing mandatory, increase on-the-spot fines for e-scooter offences to €100 and double the fee to reclaim detained scooters. And France is bracing for its fourth major heatwave of the year as soaring temperatures and tinder-dry conditions add to pressure on crews battling a giant wildfire in the Bordeaux region. Several significant flare-ups yesterday forced the precautionary evacuation of thousands more residents and holidaymakers, and there are concerns more could follow. Logan Murphy from Dundalk works in a bar in Bordeaux.
2: It's kind of scary. Streets are filled with smoke. It's not something I've ever experienced before because I'm from Ireland. Tomorrow I'm not working. I'm going to spend my entire day in a dark room with the fan focused on me, so that's all I can do, you know? I'm not really built for the heat.
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1: Rain in the northwest over Ulster and Connacht, and West Munster will move down over Leinster later. Top temperatures 17 to 23 degrees.
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6: Click Cumpin Chlord or Rhymey Derdouche. There's a collision in County Clare in Cratlow this morning. It's on the Cratlow GAA Club side of the village and traffic is slow there. In Mála Ó Cliath in Dublin, Lower Road in the Strawberry Beds remains closed between the Clonsilla Slip and Rugged Lane because of a collision there. Slow elsewhere on the Airport Link Road westbound before the airport roundabout. Agus I Gcorcaigh in Cork, there are delays on the North City Link Road inbound approaching the Quays. Máthas gealta agus a bhean drocht dúine. Send us a text when it's safe to do so to 51552.
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7: Football first, and Keith Tracy believes Bohemians have enough in the tank to hold on to their narrow first leg advantage over Balkany tomorrow and advance to the third qualifying round of the Conference League. While Bo's advantage is narrow, Tracy is optimistic that the North Dublin side can go to the Kosovan capital, Pristina, and see the tie through. And in boxing news, Katie Taylor has revealed she would have quit boxing if she did not have the opportunity for a Croke Park swan song. Taylor will end her decorated career at Croke Park on the 5th of September. Victory over Flora Pili will see her crowned undisputed world champion for the third time. For these stories and more, you can head over to rte.ie/sport.
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8: Good morning. Welcome to 2FM Breakfast. You are with Carl and Aisling this morning. Roz is on her holliers.
7: She is on
8: well
7: her holliers.
8: After her hard week last week.
7: However, if yesterday's anything to go by, she's probably at home now getting ready to listen to the A to Z quiz.
8: She is.
7: She was on her Instagram stories playing along with yesterday's A to Z quiz. That is on the way in a couple of minutes' time. 10,000 are up for grabs. Come on, let's go.
8: She's addicted to us.
7: Imagine if she was listening live and heard it be won. The ultimate sickener. Heaven.
8: That would be unbelievable for us. We play next after Jazzy and Invisible on 2FM. Good morning.

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3: Yes, it is A to Z quiz time. €10,000 on the line and Emma is playing today. Good morning, Emma.
4: Hello, how's it going?
3: Good, very good. Donegal?
4: Yep.
3: Lovely
0: yep,
3: stuff.
0: Donegal.
3: Yeah, what part of Donegal?
4: Up in Annishawn and Laval.
3: Stunning.
0: Right. Are you anywhere near the Mary of Dunloe Festival? I know that's happened this weekend.
4: No, that's kind of like west Donegal. We'd be up very, very north, kind of towards Malin Head.
0: Right. Okay. Oh, wow. Amazing part of Ireland. Emma, I believe you've been busy the last few weeks.
4: the last few months. I was travelling and stuff, so.
0: Unbelievable. Where were you?
4: Thailand.
3: Oh, beautiful. Did you go to the place where they filmed the beach? Is that what's the name of the bay
4: again?
3: Maya Bay. Maya Bay. Wait, were you a little bit underwhelmed by it? I was.
4: It was really, really packed. Yeah. So the photos make it look really empty. But there's like hundreds of people behind you.
3: One of those tourist experiences where you're like, God, I hate tourists.
0: Yeah, I hate
3: myself. Even though you're one of them. Yeah.
0: And everyone here.
3: Yeah.
0: So a bit of a come down coming home from months of travelling, Emma, I'm sure.
4: Yeah.
0: Okay, right. Well, somebody needs a lift. And we hope to give it to you here with the A to Z quiz. We have 26 questions in front of us, 90 seconds and €10,000 in our pockets. We help you out by giving you the first letter of every answer. Goes in order of the alphabet, A to Z. The answer to question one starts with A, question two starts with B, and so on and so forth. Our streaker of the week is only on the letter J. It's Samantha from earlier in the week. So a pretty good chance at winning €200. You just got to get past J for now. However, we would love you to go all the way, Emma. We really, really want to give this away. Get to Z in 90 seconds. We will send you €10,000. Top up the funds.
4: Brilliant.
3: Emma, anyone else there with you?
4: No, I'm on my way to work, actually, at the moment.
3: Okay. Well, listen, good stuff. We can just get locked in ourselves. Let's just do this as fast as we possibly can. So if you know the answer to a question before I get to the end of it, just cut across me.

0: out the answer and I'm going to move on to the next one, all right?
1: Yeah.
0: Okay, Emma. Oh, we'd love to see you win this €10,000. Let's go for this. 90 seconds and the alphabet. It's all that stands between you and that 10 grand. The very best of luck. Your time starts

0: flute.
1: What G is used to stick things together?
0: Glue.
1: What H is a Scottish dish made from sheep's organs?
0: Haggis.
1: What I is something you put in a fountain pen?
0: Ink.
1: What J had a 90s hit with Virtual Insanity?
0: J?
1: Yeah, Virtual Insanity.
2: Like a funky band.
0: Jim Mary, is it?
1: Oh, you're so close. Keep going.
0: Oh.
1: Why, oh why?
2: Yeah, not why.
1: Why? Jim...
2: Start with, you know, the jam thing.
0: It's like Jamiroquai or something.
1: Yeah, we'll take it's a traditional Japanese silk robe.
0: Sorry, what's the letter?
1: What K is a traditional Japanese silk robe? It was
0: kimono.
1: Yeah, you got it there at the end. Okay, we got to J. Listen, that was an absolutely brilliant performance. Jamiroquai, in fairness, that stuck you, but you got there.
2: You had a couple of hard words. Death Star, you did really well to get as well. Jamiroquai, and then kimono, we were just a bit slow at the end. You're tied for Streaker of the Week, Emma, so it's not all bad news. You may still win €200 on Friday.
0: Hope it is.
1: Yes. Good stuff. Well, listen, Emma, thank you so much for playing the A to Z quiz today and for listening. And hopefully we'll be ringing you on Friday with some good news, all right?
0: Brilliant. Thanks very much.
1: Legend. Yeah, have a great day. Good luck.
2: Cheerio.
0: Bye-bye.

0: Lauren and Tastes So Good here on 2FM Breakfast, 19 minutes past 8. Carol, how does the object that you put in your mouth taste?
1: I don't know if I can say that. I don't know.
0: So good? Not great?
1: It doesn't taste great. I'm trying to think, how do I say this without it giving too much away? Even me doubting myself so much. Let's just say it's a very distinctive taste. Okay?
0: So it has a taste.
1: Yeah, it does. Yeah. And it would be quite sharp on the tongue.
0: Ooh.
1: That's the taste. That's what I mean. Yeah.
0: Okay, guys, don't tell us that we don't be giving you little hints for what's in Carol's mouth, which is coming up in 15 minutes' time.
1: €2,750 if you manage to guess this thing right. It's absolutely wild,
0: this
1: the amount of money now.
0: This is a thing that you have owned at some point in your life, 100%.
1: Yeah. So if you have a theory as to what it might be, one, have a think about what it is. Give us a text now, mouth plus your name to 51552, and think about what you would get me to say if you were to come on the air. The more creative, the better. And by the way, like we always say, you can get me to say anything that won't land us in court.
0: Big time.
1: Anything.
0: All right, so have a think about that and get in touch. Mouth to 51552. 2FM Breakfast with Carol, Roz and
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6: Good morning, it's 23 minutes past 8. This is 2FM Breakfast, time for some showbiz news. Olivia Rodrigo has announced a worldwide hunt for hundreds of limited edition Lego vinyl records. This is an interesting kind of promotional move. So she achieved the biggest opening week of her career last month when the release of her third album, You Seem Pretty Sad for a Girl So In Love, came out. And this week she has announced the 333 exclusive Lego vinyl discs based on her chart-topping music. So not just the new album, are going to be hidden in record stores across the world in the coming weeks.
7: It was a very RTE way of saying 333, not 333
6: for those
7: Do you know what? Sorry, this is a bit of a side thought. Who the hell is working in Lego's marketing department? They have their fingers everywhere.
6: They're genius.
7: It's unbelievable. Like, even though they're like ties in with Formula One and other sports as well, it's wild.
6: But they've always been kind of on the cusp when you think of the Harry Potter sets and everything.
7: Yeah.
6: But they're really so good at tapping into all aspects of culture. So they are actually doing a kind of a collaboration with Olivia Rodrigo at the moment. They're bringing out buildable items and minifigures inspired by her music on the 1st of August. So
7: wow.
6: Kind of a collab with them, I suppose. But all around the world is kind of exciting. So do have a little look out for one of them if you're in a record store somewhere. I do like these kind of quirky things that artists do to promote their music. Now, I know she's more promoting Lego here. But I quite liked when Ed Sheeran did the thing where he had the listening benches. Do you remember that?
7: Oh, yes.
6: I think it was like just after COVID, whatever album came out then. And there was like, there were some in Dublin, benches around the world where I think you pressed a button and they played his album and you could just sit and listen.
7: I remember in 2007, Radiohead, their album In Rainbows, they had a thing where it was like you didn't have to pay a fixed amount for the album. They just finished up with their record label. They released this, and on their website, you could download the album, but you could pay whatever you wanted for it. So you could pay £0, or you could pay £1,000, whatever you wanted, whatever you felt it was worth.
6: Was worth.
7: Yeah.
6: That's very good.
7: Which was clever.
6: And then the other side of that, obviously, was you two just like launching it into your iTunes.
7: That went well.
6: That went very well. Anyway, something to look out for if you're shopping for CDs or records at the moment.
7: Exciting.

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1: Right, just over an hour from now, we have our item called Shart here on 2FM Breakfast. Slightly hurried ad radio team. It's where we write a bespoke ad for a brilliant business around the country. Each of us are going to do one. Mm-hmm. So there's two businesses that are going to get shouted out today. So if you would like some genuine press for your business on 2FM Breakfast, it will be an unhinged ad, but a genuine shout out for your business. Please get in touch with us.
0: I met somebody at the weekend and they said, you did our business on Shart. It was childcare. And they said they got great support from everybody hearing about their business on 2FM. So there you go. It's a great service that we provide.
1: Well, text us in now about what the name of your business is, what you do, just like some light details. 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
0: That'll be coming up just before 10 on 2FM Breakfast, but now it is 8:30. So time to head over to Emma in the newsroom and get the headlines.
2: Thank you, Ash. Good morning. A 10-year-old girl has died in hospital just days after a crash in Shercock, County Cavan, which also claimed the life of her mother. They've been named locally as mother of three, Nell Raven, and her daughter, Irina Mirakre, who lived in the Milltown area of Cavan near Belturbet. Early this morning, another life was lost on the roads. One person was killed in a road crash on Rugged Lane at the Strawberry Beds in Dublin. A man in his 20s has been questioned about the disappearance of a 65-year-old man who Gardaí fear is the victim of a violent attack. The older man's been missing from his home in the Dublin 8 area for the past 5 weeks. A clampdown on e-scooters is due to be discussed at the final cabinet meeting before the summer breakup. New regulations due to come into force in the next few weeks will see a ban on the use of e-scooters by under 18s. And firefighters in France working to contain wildfires that have been raging near Bordeaux are bracing for another sharp rise in temperatures today. Thousands more people were forced to flee their homes in the area yesterday. The weather forecast: rain in the northwest over Ulster, Connacht and West Munster will move down over Leinster. Highest temperatures 17 to 23 degrees.
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4: With the Road Safety Authority. When driving, stay safe by travelling at a speed appropriate to the road and weather conditions.
5: Chuig Baile Óthaclia ar dhuis, where it's busy on the M50 northbound from Junction 9 Red Cow to a broken down van at Junction 7.

0: Lucan. It's in the right lane there. Lower Road in the Strawberry Beds remains closed between the Clonsilla Slip and Rugged Lane because of a collision there. Agus Igunte on Chlor, we have reports of a collision in Clare in Cratlow on the Cratlow GA Club side of the village. Traffic is slow there. It's Mrs. Sinead Neulachon, and that's your traffic and travel news this morning. More information tomorrow from 7.
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0: Shane Codd, Get Out My Head here on 2FM. 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Get out my head, more like get in me mouth.
1: Yeah.
2: What's in Carl's mouth?
3: Whoa, that was so cool. All right, welcome to What's in Carl's Mouth. Carl puts the same item in his mouth every single day, and we're begging for you to guess correctly what it is. If you do so, we'll give you €2,750.
1: I said, you know what? I'm going to take it out of my mouth for a second.
3: Okay.
0: I'm going to give it a little. Like, I can't.
1: Come on. That is unbelievable.
3: We're giving you so much help here today, and we give you even more help by allowing you to ask Carl to say a sentence. We've Stephanie up first. Good morning, Stephanie. What is the sentence you'd like to hear Carl say?
4: Good morning. I'd like Carl to say, how much did you pay for that piece of pie?
1: Oh,
3: that's a great one.
1: How much did you pay for that piece of pie?
3: Stephanie, very clever. What do you think is in Carl's mouth?
4: I think it might be a coaster.
1: A coaster?
3: Mm.
1: Oh! Stephanie! How am I going to fit a coaster on my

0: he's offended. He's offended, Stephanie. It's not a coaster, unfortunately. Thank you for coming on, though. We move now to Renee. Renee, good morning. What is the sentence you'd like to hear Carol say?
1: Hi, guys. We'd like Carol to say, "Incy Vincy Spider climbing up the wall."
2: Okay.
0: Oh, usually it's the water spout, but this time the wall.
2: Incy Vincy Spider climbing up the wall.
0: All right, Renee, what do you think is in Carol's mouth?
1: Well, we think that Carol has a padlock in his mouth.
2: Oh, interesting. A padlock.
0: A padlock.
2: Okay, we haven't had that one yet.
0: No.
2: Renee?
1: Yes?
2: It's a padlock!
1: I have Ben, my child, just 10, and Carrie is 7.
2: No way!
0: You just won €2,750.
1: Woo!
0: Oh, oh my god!
1: It's Friday!
2: Yes! They're going to holidays. That's like a good chunk of the holiday paid for now.
0: I have so many questions for today. For how long did you think it was a padlock?
1: Well, Ben guessed it's a padlock the first week he got his holidays, so I think the first week in July.
0: Wow.
2: I'm holding it up to the camera now. It is a padlock.
1: Woo-hoo!
2: And the paint has been coming off it. And you know what? I'm so glad that you guessed it today. Because can I be honest with you? It's starting to actually taste like there's proper bacteria starting to like grow.
1: Yeah, and when you say it's a taste.
0: It's getting dangerous. I said on Monday that Hugh put the item in his mouth a really weird way. Basically, the way Carl's been putting it in is with, you know, the kind of metal...
2: Like, the lock part.
0: Yeah, the arch kind of out of his mouth. Hugh put the thing in sideways, like long ways. The whole thing disappeared into his mouth.
2: Renee, do you know what's so weird? Today, I was sitting down and I was like, I feel like this is going today. And I stood up and I was out of the seat and I was ready to go. And then you came on and you made the guess. That's absolutely mad.
1: We are delighted.
0: Oh,
2: we're delighted for you. I'm delighted that we have to go for another item. Absolutely wild. Guys, yes. What's the kids' names again?
1: Ben and Carrie.
2: Ben and Carrie.
0: Well done,
2: Ben.
0: For weeks he's known. Oh, we're absolutely buzzing for his.
2: Legends.
0: Well done, guys.
1: That's brilliant. Thanks a million to you, Ben.
2: Good luck.
0: What's in Carl's mouth?
1: Thanks a million.
3: My heart, it has been broken by who I cannot tell.

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0: There you go. That is Lady Gaga with Abracadabra here on 2FM Breakfast. 8:47. Can I very quickly dedicate that to Davey Mullen, who's at home listening? He absolutely loves that song. And he's 5 today.
1: Woo!
0: Absolutely mental. 5 years ago today, I had to abandon the breakfast show because he was going to get born.
1: he was getting born.
0: To get the gift of life.
1: Oh
0: so,
1: my God.
0: Davey, happy birthday, buddy. And we're having a big party later on. There's a bouncy castle and everything coming. We're so excited.
1: Happy birthday, Davey. We love you.
0: We absolutely do. Very proud of you, buddy. Okay, right. It's time for the party show we like to call Heads or Fails. The premise is very simple. We bring you a story from the internet and we have approximately 15 minutes to come up with the best headline possible. And we want as many of you involved in this as possible. So for the best headline of the week, we've this absolutely gorgeous prize. 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
1: All right, so the story that we're looking for headlines for today is this. A school in upstate New York has paused plans to introduce an AI-powered humanoid robot called Sally into classrooms. The robot was due to cost almost $60,000 and it was intended to help high school students studying robotics, coding and technology. School leaders said students could ask Sally technical questions such as how to use an Arduino board. Have you heard of that?
0: No.
1: It looks like a computer board. And learn how AI robots are maintained and updated. But the rollout sparked concern among parents, teachers and state education officials over how students' personal data will be handled. And the president of New York State United Teachers said a robot has no business in our classroom.
0: And so it does feel like it's a bit of an affront to education,
1: a
0: isn't it?
1: A little bit, yeah. I imagine the teachers would be worried about that as well. So as a result, the project has been put on hold while the school district reviews data privacy agreements. So that is what we're dealing with.
0: Okay.
1: A robot called Sally, who is not going to be introduced to classrooms in upstate New York.
0: Okay, very exciting. So whenever you think of your headline, best one will get a chance to be in that draw for that gorgeous prize. Text us on 51552 or 087187 9200. We're going to pick a winner just after 9 o'clock this morning. Never.

0: 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Harry Styles, Dance No More on 2FM 852. Good morning.
1: Quick mention of our brilliant competition this week. It's all to celebrate the launch of Innocence Kids Juicy Water. It comes in two gorgeous flavours, apples and strawberries, and apples and mangoes. And they've just launched them as multi-packs as well. Your kids will feel like they're being spoiled, and you can feel good about giving it to them because each Kids Juicy Water drink is made with a portion of real fruit and a splash of water with no added sugar and nothing artificial. And to celebrate the launch of their Juicy Water multi-packs, Innocent has given us €1,000 to give away this morning so you can use it for entertaining the kids for the summer.
0: Yeah, for a chance to win that brilliant prize, all you have to do is tell us about the most refreshingly honest thing a little one has ever said to you. For example, we got this one in from Cueva in Donegal. She said, our embarrassing story was at my daughter's Christmas show at school. The teacher and the principal were giving me really funny looks at the end of the show. They came up with my daughter and said she had announced to the class that Santa was bringing her mother a baby in her tummy. And when I went to deny it, both the teacher and the principal, they said, look, mummy's tummy's all squidgy, ready for the baby. Oh no, I have never wanted the ground to open up and swallow me so much. Oh kids, they're the worst and the best. So that's exactly the kind of thing we'd love to hear from you about. So text it into us, 51552. You can send a voice note as well on WhatsApp to 087 187 9200. We'll pick our favourite one and they'll win €1,000 thanks to Innocent Kids Juicy Water. 2fm.ie for all the T's and C's.
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1: Okay, it's play by year time where we go back in time, play three songs, three absolute belters back to back from a particular year. What's the year in focus today, Ash Bond?
0: It's 2006. It's the year that Twitter launched, although few people at the time realised how influential it would become and how crap it would become, I suppose, as it is today.
1: Yeah, exactly. And anyway, let's not even go
0: Let's not go there. Skinny jeans, oversized belts and trucker caps were everywhere. Skinny jeans lasted a good long time.
1: Can we hopefully put that to bed now, skinny jeans? I never, do you know what, everything is like slim fit. I don't want slim fit.
0: Oh God, I actually liked a skinny jean.
1: I don't want slim fit.
0: It's good for
1: short
0: girls. Not
1: going to go over my legs. I don't want a slim fit. Thank you.
0: And then the big kind of entertainment story of the year, Britney Spears filed for divorce from Kevin Federline, beginning one of the most heavily covered celeb stories of the decade.
5: Ladies up in here tonight.
1: Oh,
0: and we had some good music too.
1: Unbelievable.
0: Kicking off three in a row with Shakira. This is Hips Don't Lie on 2FM. Good morning.
6: Yeah.

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5: All right, welcome back to 2FM Breakfast, or welcome along if you're just joining us. It's Carl and Ash here with you until 10 o'clock, and we've been playing a game of heads or fails. Aisling Bonner, can you give us a little reminder of the story that we're creating headlines for?
6: Yes, so a school in upstate New York has paused plans to introduce an AI-powered humanoid robot called Sally into classrooms. It was due to cost about 60 grand and intended to help high school students studying robotics, coding and technology, but parents, teachers and state education officials were concerned about how students' personal data would be handled by the android robot. The president of the New York State United Teachers said robots have no business in our classrooms, so the project has been put on hold.
5: I struggled.
6: So did I.
5: I struggled. So with that in mind, please go easy. Okay. First one. Control Alt Delete this idea.
6: Yeah, that's actually all right.
5: AI Carumba. You know the way in...
6: I hate when you make AI into a phrase or word.
5: AI Carumba. Well, you're not going to like my last
6: you
5: one
6: You do
5: either.
6: It way too frequently.
5: This is one, and it's based off if there was an Irish parent in the class. Hey, I don't like the idea of my kids being taught by a robot.
6: Oh. What happened to them being sure and snappy?
5: Actually, I'm delighted with that one. I take it back. That was class.
6: Yeah, brilliant. This one. Get that android off my data.
5: Yeah, okay. Not bad. Yeah.
6: Robot plan bottled. It's a bot.
5: Bottle. Yeah.
6: And then this one came to me immediately. That's very good. So Sally can wait.
5: So that's very good. And I've actually spotted that in there already well. Someone has sent that in. That's a very clever one.
6: Okay, well, well done.
5: I actually spotted that one. I was like, that could be a winner. So well done. That's a very, very good one.
6: All right. So Colm says, robot teacher is terminated.
5: Yep, very clever. An apple for my teacher. Turns out she was an android. That's clever.
6: She couldn't eat the apple.
5: No, but a play on Apple and Android as well.
6: Oh, yeah. Very good.
5: Very clever.
6: Really good. James says, hasta la vista, Sally.
5: Yeah, very good. Denied, Sally denied. Oh, denied, Sally denied.
6: Very good. So it was Neve and Loud said, so Sally can wait.
5: That's very good. I'll be back, says Sally the robot. Mm-hmm. Very good, Sean.
6: Margaret says, robot Sally has got no class.
5: That's good. Yeah. Use your Sally noggin. That's from Emma and Carlo. That's really good.
6: Teresa, one like you, Carl. Parents hit Control Alt Delete.
5: Yeah. Sally Android stalled. Very good from Garode.
6: Vowel play with AI teaching from Mark.
5: From blackboard to motherboard. That's Dervla.
6: Ooh, that's good. Computer says no from Connor.
5: 404, classroom not found. That's from Teresa.
6: Oh, that's good. And must stall Sally.
5: Can I say, I actually think So Sally Can Wait should be the winner.
6: I thought you'd never say
5: it. I actually think it's a really good one. So now, obviously, you're not getting the win here. It's, who was that?
6: Me and Neve could be off to Kilkenny together.
5: Neve, well done.
6: Brilliant stuff.
5: There you go. So Sally Can Wait. That's today's winner on Heads or Fails.
6: Great minds, eh, Neve? Here's Amble and The Swell on 2FM. Well, I can

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1: Can I give a little follow-up on something we were talking about last week on the show?
0: Mm-hmm.
1: Beef sausages.
0: Oh, yes.
1: I remember this. We were talking about like things, food items you can get commonly in other countries that we don't have here.
0: Yeah.
1: And a lot of, we got a lot of response on this, on the whole beef sausage thing. Long story short, I have a friend who's from Australia and he's always saying to me like, oh man, I really miss beef sausages, because you get beef sausages all the time apparently in Australia. Now, we got a few people who messaged in. They were like, no. Like, sometimes you might get a beef sausage in the butcher. And apparently in the north of Ireland as well, you get beef sausages.
0: You get great stuff up there.
1: A bit more commonly. Anyway, I was like, I need to try myself a beef sausage. So I went into a random butcher's. Beef sausages.
0: No way.
1: They had them there.
0: Oh my God, so they must be fairly common.
1: And by the way, I've looked since. No, and I haven't seen them in other butchers. So I got lucky. As in, yeah, you know, it's not super common. Anyway, got myself a beef sausage. Had to try it after everyone was talking about it. There you go. And I was at home. The kids were in bed. My wife had gone out.
0: Mm-hmm.
1: I had lots of time to tend to my beef sausage correctly.
0: You and your sausage at home in private.
1: Exactly.
0: Yeah.
1: So I cooked it on the barbecue. Now, one thing I will say is, do you know what was very interesting about the beef sausage? It whistled.
0: On the barbecue?
1: As I was cooking it. Whatever it is to do with the makeup of the beef sausage, I swear to God, it whistled like a kettle as it was cooking.
0: And would that not be typical for a sausage?
1: I don't think so. Not a pork sausage now. I never had a pork sausage whistle at me. Yeah, much quieter as it's cooking. Anyway, I was so excited because I was like, I've heard such great things about a beef sausage. And I was worried. I was like, surely a beef sausage will just be like a burger, but in sausage shape.
0: Yeah, and maybe more tightly compacted.
1: Took it off the barbecue. Took my first bite. Absolute shite, lads.
0: Oh no!
1: Lads, no.
0: Was it?
1: Nah, not for me.
0: What
1: not
0: was
1: for
0: it like?
1: Me. A burger! It was pointless!
0: So exactly like a burger.
1: By the way, like, as in, and then this is no shade on like the butchers or anything like
0: yeah,
1: that.
0: Yeah.
1: Actually, it's a piece of meat. It was lovely. I was just like, I don't get this. It's pointless.
0: So was it all minced up and then rammed into the sausage casing?
1: Yes, and the thing as well, I think because of the makeup of the beef sausage, the casing that goes around, it must have to be stronger. I could really feel the skin, if that makes sense.
0: Could feel
1: out of context, if you have just tuned in, do you know what, lads? You're too late. I'm sorry.
0: The skin of the sausage was firm.
1: It was very firm and it took a lot of chewing to get through the skin. So there you go.
0: Okay.
1: I think you can get made anything into a sausage case, and apparently you can just ask your butcher. No way.
0: Go for it.
2: I like being used. It means I have a purpose.

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0: Justin Bieber, that's Daisy's here on 2FM Breakfast. It's 9:23.
1: And it's time for Bonner's Babblings.
0: Let's go.
1: Yes. I've chosen buses today for Bonner's Babblings.
0: I love a bit of transport.
1: Yeah.
0: Yes.
1: Facts about buses. Lots of people are into trains. I'm into buses. I get the bus all the time. I love the bus. The word bus comes from the word omnibus, the Latin word, which means for all. That's also what you get when they play all the EastEnders from the week on the Sunday.
0: Bloody Latin. It just it seems to have its fingers in every pie.
1: Every pie. It started it all. Buses are the world's most widely used form of public transport, which we're not surprised to hear. And I'm going to break the rest of this up into biggest, fastest, farthest and busiest in Ireland.
0: Let's go.
1: Okay. So the biggest bus measures 30.7 metres long. It's in Germany and it can carry 256 passengers.
0: What?
1: I presume just seated. And it bends like a snake around corners.
0: 256 passengers. Yeah. That's mental. That's like a plane.
1: It's got like an accordion like thing in the middle.
0: Do you remember we used to have the flexi buses here? They weren't around for long though. We did, yeah, for a little while.
1: I would have loved that.
0: Yeah.
1: However, the highest capacity bus holds up to 300 passengers in China and it's 25 metres long.
0: That's mental.
1: 300 on a bus. Mad. The fastest ever bus wasn't a real operating bus per se, but a fella in Indianapolis once fitted a school bus with a Phantom fighter jet engine.
0: Yeah, dead right.
1: Creating the world's fastest bus, it could reach a top speed of 367 miles per hour.
0: Very efficient.
1: Yeah.
0: And it, like you probably need to wear very strong protective gear, but
1: like a
0: it'll
1: roller
0: get you there.
1: Coaster-esque.
0: Very fast. That's great. Obviously one of those things on the salt flats that they do, where they test all the land speed records. I want to see a video of that.
1: Yes, the salt flats.
0: Yes.
1: I know what they are.
0: Yeah.
1: The longest current operational route of a bus is in South America. It's called the Transoceania and it's 6,300 kilometres long. It basically runs from Rio de Janeiro all the way up to Lima in Peru. If you were to do the full route from start to finish, it would take over 100 hours, aka 5 days.
0: That's crazy.
1: Crazy.
0: Now, I do remember taking a 23-hour bus journey in South America before.
1: Oh.
0: Yeah, from the top of Chile down to Santiago.
1: That was tough.
0: Absolutely wild.
1: It's the longest current route. However, it's not the longest in history because the longest ever operated between 1957 and 1976. It served London to Calcutta.
0: No.
1: It took 50 days per leg. And it basically went through all of Europe, the Middle East, India.
0: I think 50 days to get from London to Calcutta is actually really impressive.
1: On land, yeah.
0: That's mental.
1: Absolutely crazy.
0: I have heard of these like tourist bus things where like there'll be bus routes that just, I think this one's now that like might go all the way to Australia.
1: Do you know what passed me the other day on the motorway was a hostel bus. You could sleep on the bus.
0: Great idea.
1: Like a hostel, and it took you to your next destination.
0: Class.
1: That is bloody brilliant. And then the busiest bus route in Ireland is the E1 route, which I'm delighted to say is the bus I take home from work almost every day.
0: You're going to have to speak English to me. These are all the new routes. I don't understand this. What was it previously?
1: Oh, I don't know.
0: 46A or something.
1: It goes
0: like
1: outside
0: that.
1: RTE.
0: Okay, yeah.
1: That's the centre of the universe, isn't it, Carl?
0: 145, 46A, something like that.
1: Yeah. Anyway, if you're getting the E1, you can say this is the busiest bus route in Ireland.
0: There you go. Yeah.

0: You know who's the unsung hero of Somber, or like, you know, the collective that make up that music?
1: Yeah.
0: The drummer.
1: Yeah.
0: The drums are always banging they in are. Any Somber song.
1: So, I love that. So good.
0: All right, listen, it is 9:34 here on 2FM Breakfast. It's been a long morning. We're at the midpoint of the week. It has been a roller coaster of a week.
1: Oh my God.
0: And I'd say there's some people struggling at this stage.
1: Big time.
0: So look, good opportunity for us to stop, take stock, to have a little break, breathe in. It's time for some meditation with the nation.
1: Today I want you to think of something that makes you laugh, like The Simpsons perhaps. I bet you feel marginally better already, right? There's always room for laughter, whether you're at home or at work. Laughter can give us a new lease of life when times are tough.
0: Very good.
1: There's humour in everything, from having a Barney to doing a poo. Hair's falling out? Wig 'em. Things could always be worse. You could have been in World War I fighting in Ned Flanders.
0: Oh my God.
1: See what I mean? Everything's coming up, Milhouse. So today, my gift to you is a giggle. I guess you could call me Santa's little helper.

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0: Let me be in your arms on 2FM Breakfast. It is almost a quarter to 10 and we have business to attend to. We have a brilliant competition with thanks to Innocent celebrating their kids' Juicy Water multi-packs and €1,000 to give away every single day.
1: Yeah, they want to reward the innocent and refreshingly honest things that kids come out with. So we got some absolutely brilliant ones in all morning long. But we've got someone on the phone line now. Claire, good morning.
2: Good morning. How's things?
1: We're absolutely brilliant, Claire, and we're excited to hear what embarrassing thing has a child in your life said.
2: Well, so I'm a Tyrone woman, married to a Galway man. So we were down at a family gathering, and I'm not even sure how this conversation came around, but my then 4-year-old decided to tell the gathering that when mummy gets dressed in the morning and puts her pants on, her bum cheeks suck up her knickers, and poof, and they're gone.
0: Poof is so unnecessary.
2: I'm fairly sure the in-laws nearly choked on their tea, but still talked about.
0: Oh my god, Claire, for your trouble, €1,000 is yours.
1: Very good.
0: No way. Oh my god, you deserve it. Sorry, the fat shaming from children in 2026.
1: Poof, and they're gone.
0: They're gone.
2: It's still talked about like 6 years later. Every time I see my brother-in-law, he's like, "Are you still wearing them knickers?" I'm like, "Yep."
1: And you know what, Claire? Happens to the best of us. Happens to the best.
0: Oh, you're dead right.
2: It does.
0: Oh, that's brilliant, Claire. Thank you so much for getting
2: touch. Thank you so much.
0: And congratulations.
1: Brilliant. And don't worry, if you didn't win today, we have another €1,000 from Innocent to give away on the show tomorrow.

0: and Midnight Sun on 2FM. Breakfast is almost 10 to 10. Darren Garrity's in the studio. Welcome.
1: Thank you very much for having me.
2: What's going on?
1: I'm a bit scared of Aisling Bonner.
0: Yeah. I said to her off air, I said, I have a bone to pick with you.
1: What
0: it's
1: is
0: something
1: it?
0: That Carol and I were discussing off air yesterday.
1: Oh, God. Oh, when it's off air, it's scary.
0: Darren Garrity, you have no business being such a fast runner. Mere months after giving birth. You're
2: this is actually true.
0: Can I see Strava times on Instagram?
1: Can I say something? I don't know how I'm doing this.
0: Yeah. What the hell's going on?
1: It's almost like, do you know what? I think maybe having a baby has made me be like, when I go for a run, I only started it 3 weeks ago.
0: Yeah.
1: And I will say my time is good.
0: You're doing like 5:30 a kilometre.
1: So I think someone's really deeply.
2: So what? That's about a 27-minute 5K.
0: Yesterday was 5:32 per kilometre. Yeah. She was like 3K.
1: You had done Griffith Avenue by the time I am. I'm like, oh gosh, she's watching. No, guys, do you know what I think it is? Genuinely, and this sounds cringe. I think mentally when I'm running, I'm like, I can do hard things. I had a baby, so I just keep going faster, faster, faster.
0: Oh.
2: Wow.
1: Whereas before,
0: oh, now
1: I had
0: she's
1: a baby,
0: mother shaming me.
1: I swear to you, no, but I don't know. Sorry, that's just one of my theories. I don't know how I'm doing so well.
0: That's amazing, though.
1: I have never been a runner in my life. Every time I've attempted it, I've fallen off the wagon. I've been terrible. For some reason, it's clicking this time.
0: How's going?
2: Speaking of clicking, how's the knee?
1: Not bad.
2: Wow.
1: Again, like it kind of wobbled the first maybe 3 or 4 runs. I was like, oh, here we go. This, I'm done. Yeah. But now it's like I've built up the muscle.
2: She changed.
1: I mean, I didn't bring this up, so I don't feel like I'm tooting my own flute. So it's just a response to your question. I don't know how I'm doing so well, Ash, but I am.
0: Well done, Darren.
2: Stunning.
0: Thank you.
2: Work.
0: Absolutely fantastic.
2: Very brief, you were talking about misheard lyrics earlier on. Anything embarrassing there?
1: I only realised one recently, actually. You know, Lady Gaga and Ariana Grande, Rain On Me.
0: Yeah. Yeah.
1: I used to think it was, I'd rather be drunk, but at least I'm alive.
0: Yeah. I thought that's all.
1: It's, I'd rather be dry, but at least I'm alive. Rain On Me.
2: Ah!
0: I thought it was drunk as well.
1: Yes!
0: That's a way better lyric.
1: Isn't it? Because, and also, they released it during COVID, so it was like, they want to be out in the club.
0: Yeah, I was like,
2: oh,
0: I really
2: okay.
0: was.
2: I was
0: like,
2: wondering what the meaning of that was.
1: That makes more sense. And then another one, this I can't claim this one, but my friend Kate, her mom, shout out to her mom. You know the song, Begging, Begging You?
2: Yeah.
1: She used to think it was, Peggy, Peggy Sue. She thought it was a song about a woman called Peggy Sue.
2: Go on, Peggy.
1: Sometimes the misheard ones are better.
0: Yeah. Oh, classic. I love that Peggy Sue. Yeah.
2: What's coming up today?
1: Busy show today, guys. From scratch baker Alice Kelly. She's going to be in telling us lots of recipes to impress us.
0: Wonderful.
1: Lads, I love talking food.
2: Yeah.
1: We'll also be having a rundown from Marvel fans of what you need to know about Avengers Doomsday. Have you seen the trailer?
2: No.
1: The amount of stars in the trailer.
0: Really?
1: Oh, yeah.
0: Sure, the whole gang, don't they? All the Avengers.
2: But sure, it's based in space. Do you know what I mean? Surely there'd be a lot of stars.
1: And the amount of rides.
0: Very good.
2: Really?
1: Ah, yeah. It's a ride
0: cast. That was a good one.
1: Wildlife photographer Chris Barrett is going to be talking about his passion for cuckoos. Have you seen him on TikTok?
2: No.
1: Carl, you'll love him.
2: Yeah, I'm all over this
1: now. You need to follow him.
0: As in cuckoo clocks?
1: No, as in the birds.
2: I'm mad into my bird watching these days. This is great.
1: Chris Barrett. He'll be in. You need to follow him on TikTok.
2: Yes. Okay, I'm going doing it right now.
1: He's talking about the cuckoos.
2: Okay, stunning stuff.
0: Darren and cuckoos after 10 on 2FM. Here's your Shaboozy and Bar song.

0: Shaboozy, that's a bar song here on 2FM Breakfast. Coming up on 6 minutes to 10 o'clock, we have very important business to attend to because we want to shout out some brilliant businesses around the country. This is Shart. We're the Slightly Hurried Ad Radio team. The reason why we're slightly hurried is that people send in their texts and we have like 15 minutes max to write a bespoke ad for them here on 2FM Breakfast.
1: Yeah, that's something people might not realise. So people sent in some businesses to us this morning. We chose some ones that spoke to us and we've written bespoke ads for them. We encourage you to go forth and support these businesses in the wild because they're all Irish and they're all small businesses that would love a bit of help out there. So will I go first?
0: Go on,
1: I've chosen an entry from Shannon. She says the business is at Unholly Nails on Instagram. Shannon must know Holly. She says she does reusable press-on nails that can be done anywhere and taken anywhere. You can mix and match them. And she does matching earrings as well. This is such a cool idea.
0: Yeah.
1: As somebody who can't stand sitting in the manicurist's chair for an hour getting your nails done, to be able to stick them on the go is so clever.
0: Okay.
1: So here is my ad for Unholly Nails. Jacinta, we've been going out now for 7 years and they've been the best 7 years of my life. Hang on. Zip. The way you got on with my family and the way you come to all my matches and wash my gear afterwards are just some of the things I love about you. Hang on. Wait. It's for that reason and the fact that you're able to have a laugh and stuff. Hang on there now. I'm nearly done. Sorry, Jacinta. It's just you seem a bit distracted. Sorry, love. Me nails are in shite, but luckily I always carry around me reusable press-on nails from Unholly Nails. That's at Unholly Nails on Instagram in case I'm being proposed to. Propose? I was only wondering if you'd come to my cousin's wedding with me.
0: Very good. Very good.
1: Sorry, I actually meant to have a jacket and do an actual zip sound effect, but I had to do it with my mouth instead.
0: There was a lot going on there, to be fair. Excellent business and well shouted out, Aisling Bonner.
1: Thank you.
0: I would like to shout out now Meath Soccer Parties. So they do kids soccer parties all over Leinster for birthdays, communions, confirmations. They do lots of games, fun, goals. They sound like an absolutely brilliant business. And I have to say, I wrote this ad from the perspective of an adult because I was kind of jealous thinking about, I don't get to take part in parties. So here we go. Will you give it over, Silken? It's not fair to Melza. John, I'm warning you. I'm bringing you home now if you keep this up. Oh, this is so unfair. How come they get to play all the games? Because they're children, Michael. But why don't I get to play the football games? It's not fair. Because you're 38 years old, Michael. The company is literally called Meath Soccer Parties. They provide kids soccer parties all over Leinster. Birthdays, communions, confirmations, parties for children, Michael. It's still not fair. All right, Michael, that's it. We're going home. There you go.
1: I kind of think we got lost between the male and the female voices
0: there. They got a little bit, confused. A little bit confused. But the point stands. I'm jealous as an adult.
1: A lovely couple, must be said.
0: Exactly.
1: All right, there are businesses. Go support them.
0: Absolutely brilliant, yes.

0: There you go, Joel Curry, Head and Heart here on 2FM Breakfast. 2 minutes to 10. What a successful show. What's in Carl's mouth was successfully guessed, in case you missed it. It was a padlock.
1: Oh, what an amazing moment. I'm sure there'll be a video up on the 2FM social. You can see the lock for itself.
0: Brand new item tomorrow on the show.
1: Yes, we're looking forward to it. We will be back with you tomorrow from 6. Darren's on the way. Have a fab day.
0: Have a fab day.
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2: It's 10 o'clock at morning. I'm Emma Cunahan. The health watchdog HICWA has said that any use of new AI technology in the health system must be deemed safe and trustworthy before use. The watchdog has issued the first national guidance for responsible and safe use of AI in the health and social services. With more, here's our health correspondent, Fergal Bowers.
3: Artificial intelligence is already being used in the Irish health system. For example, to identify patterns in brain scans, giving clinicians an extra pair of eyes. It can also help predict health outcomes and streamline administrative tasks. Today, the Health Information and Quality Authority published the first national guidance saying the use of new AI technology in the health system must be deemed safe and trustworthy before use. It said that accountability is the foundation for the responsible use of AI. The watchdog said there must be robust governance and clear lines of accountability where AI is used to ensure that care remains person-centred.
2: A 10-year-old girl has died in hospital just days after a crash in Shercock, County Cavan, which also claimed the life of her mother. They've been named locally as mother of three, Nell Raven, and her daughter, Irina Maracre, who lived in the Milltown area of Cavan near Belturbet. Gardaí are appealing for any witnesses to Friday afternoon's crash, which involved a car and a flatbed van, to contact them. As our North East correspondent Laura Hogan reports, the family were living in the Cavan area. A motorcyclist in his 50s has been killed in an early morning road crash in Dublin. It happened on the lower road in Strawberry Beds in Lucan shortly before 4:30 a.m. And a man in his 20s is being questioned in connection with the disappearance of a 65-year-old man who Gardaí fear is the victim of a violent attack. The older man has

0: Been missing from his home in the Dublin 8 area for the last 5 weeks. His family say they've checked with the hospitals and the Gardaí and issued an appeal on social media for help to find him. A property in Dublin's south inner city has also been sealed off and is being forensically examined.
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0: Rain in the northwest over Ulster, Connacht and West Munster will move down over Leinster later. Top temperatures 17 to 23 degrees.
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1: Entertainment news.
6: Oh, my favourite. Connor Bean, hi.
7: Oh, thank you. That's very kind. Back
6: at you. I
7: just thought
6: I'd let you know on air.
7: Is that because I roasted you about Beyonce yesterday? You're trying to win me back over.
6: Yes.
7: Yeah, see, I knew it. There's always an ulterior motive. But thank you very much. That's very nice of you. Spider-Man is back in cinemas later today. There's early screenings of the new film, Spider-Man Brand New Day, from, I think, like 6 o'clock this evening. I got to see it last night.
6: Tell us.
7: I have to say, I had a lot of fun with this. We're kind of in the era of superhero fatigue. Marvel have definitely pulled back on how many they drop a year. Even the DC Comics ones like Supergirl have not all set the world on fire. But despite that, Spider-Man continues to just literally fly through the sky. Like, they're saying this one is going to make nearly $500 million this weekend globally.
6: Stop.
7: And to think the fact that Tom Holland and Zendaya have already just come off of a massive press tour for The Odyssey, which has already made over $600 million worldwide. And actually, that is a big part of the fun of this new one. So without giving too much away, the last film ended with Spider-Man deciding, okay, I'm going to erase the memories and change the world so that Ned and MJ, played by Zendaya, and Jacob Batalon, but his best friend and his girlfriend, don't know I am to keep them safe because he'd lost someone else in his life. So this film starts at him on his own and trying to kind of get to the world with no friends, no girlfriend. And there's this tension when he finally meets MJ. Well, she doesn't know him, but they're chemistry is still there. Like, watching them act together is really exciting. So I think if you're into the films, there's lots to enjoy. What I liked about this, though, is you don't need a PhD in Marvel to get into it. The action sequences are great. It flows really well. You can follow it without having to be like, I watched the last six films.
6: Well, I was going to just say, I very much have not watched those, but I am so excited to see this.
7: Really? Just because of Tom and Zendaya of it all?
6: Listen, the Tom and Zendaya, the fact that they're actually married now, to be able to comfortably watch it and be like, look at that chemistry.
7: You're like, they said yes. Oh my
6: Man
7: God.
6: And wife.
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6: Good morning. Welcome along to the show. It's Dieran with you until 12 o'clock today. 51552 to text. You can WhatsApp 0871879200 or you can email Dieran@rte.ie. We have a jam-packed show. We touched on a few little Marvel bits there with Connor, but later on we're going to have a rundown about Marvel. Particularly, the Avengers Doomsday trailer has dropped. We're going to be chatting about that on the show a little bit later. The From Scratch Baker, Alice Kelly, will be here with loads of recipes to impress us. You don't want to miss this. Oh my God, some of the recipes. My mouth was watering, reading all about what we're going to chat about later, earlier this morning. And wildlife photographer Chris Barrett will be here to tell us why he is so passionate about cuckoos. Plus, we have more tickets to Teddy Swims to give away. Well, let's kick it off with some music from Casey Musgraves. This is Dry Spell on 2FM.

There's Casey Muggs Graves. That is Dry Spell here on 2FM Mornings. If you're just tuning in, welcome. It's Theorem with you until 12 o'clock today, 51552. If you'd like to text, you can WhatsApp 087 187 9200, or you can email theorem@rt.ie. And as always, we kick off the show with the stories that caught our attention this morning, and we'd love to know your thoughts on any or all of them. Another day, another AI story that somewhat traumatises us. So you'll have heard a bit of a story about AI in the news, about the safety and trustworthiness of it. But more than 1,000 employees at America's leading AI companies, so OpenAI, Anthropic, Google DeepMind, they've signed a statement asking the US government to help support international efforts to deliberately pace cutting-edge automated AI development. So, highlighting recent comments from the world's most advanced AI companies that AI systems may soon be able to automate their own research and development, the statement is calling on the US government to help create technical and policy tools that could control automated AI progress in coordination with other companies and countries. The statement says, to realise AI's potential, industry, government and society at large may need the option to buy time to address emerging risks, develop security measures and strengthen oversight. We request that the US government support an international effort to develop the technical and governance tools needed to deliberately pace the frontier of automated AI development. So they want it to slow down. So they created it, and now they're like, oh, okay, it's kind of, it's able to automate its own research and its own development. Any chance we could kind of put a bit of a break on this? It's scary. My own relationship with AI, there's no in between. It's like either I'm like, hey, AI, or whatever yoke it's called, is it normal that my 9-month-old is doing XYZ? So it's that kind of day-to-day thing. And then the other feeling I have is like, we're all going to die because of it. There's nothing in between. Do you use it often? Is it something you use daily? I'd love to know. 51552 or WhatsApp 087 187 9200. And what do you use it for? Several schools across the US are set to install pepper spraying drones, listen to this, as part of a new effort to respond to school shooting attacks. Yeah, you heard.

heard that right, pepper spraying drones. So Campus Guardian Angel of Austin, Texas, which describes itself as a response capability company, they are providing the drones in question to schools across the country. So there's at least four schools in Georgia, there's three in Florida, there's one in Colorado.

0: Centre to communicate to law enforcement officers verbally with messages such as "follow me and I'll take you to the suspect" or "open the door and we'll go in to clear the room and tell you what we see." It's eerie to even read out loud. The drones can remain airborne for about 8 minutes on a single battery charge, which sounds like not a lot. According to the company, they can fly through windows that are not coated with ballistic film. They use a front lance to break through the window. They're also equipped with sirens and they can drop air poppers that create a loud bang. So the company said the goal is to escalate the effects in waves of 3 or 4 drones, keeping the shooter occupied until he or she can be apprehended by authorised responders. So speaking to the Washington Post in an article published on yesterday, the company's co-founder Bill King, who's a former senior enlisted leader for Navy SEAL teams with 32 years of experience, apparently said, "Once I get the drones on you, you just can't escape them." It seems, a weird and surely, hopefully, temporary solution to a huge, scary problem. Mad. Planners reject major expansion plans at Wicklow Studio, home of Netflix hits Wednesday and Vikings. So this is back to Ireland now. Wicklow County Council has refused planning permission for the proposed Phase 3 expansion of Ashford Studios. So you'll know Wednesday, Vikings, loads of other massive shows are made there. So this is halting a major scheme that would have more than doubled the size of the existing complex. So they were looking for planning to construct a 5 multi-storey studio block, a smaller single-storey studio, a restaurant, an office building, backlot areas and almost 350 visitor parking spaces. So it was an ambitious development, the operator said, was essential for boosting Ireland's filmmaking capacity. And it is, it's a really positive thing when you hear about this. I mean, obviously, what is her name? Oh my God, I've literally gone blank on her name. Who plays Wednesday? Jenna Ortega. Yeah, she's often cited around Dublin, Wicklow. I know she was at Chaperone in the Olympia when Chaperone was here. It attracts huge shows with huge stars, and it's a really cool thing even for the locals to be able to say that it's, you know, a thing that I know Wicklow people are really proud of and think is really cool. But, and it obviously goes without saying, creates many jobs. But they've basically said the council's order cites 4 detailed reasons for refusal, ranging from the absence of an environmental impact assessment report to concerns about archaeology in the area, rural encroachment, drainage links to designated Natura sites, and a lack of technical assessments on issues such as traffic, water supply and visual impact. So the application was lodged at the end of May and it sought permission for 5 large studio blocks, as we said. The developers argued that the expansion would allow Ashford Studios to host multiple major productions simultaneously, reduce downtime between projects and strengthen Wicklow's position within Ireland's growing screen industry. So positives and negatives on both sides of that. This is in the Irish Times this morning. So how Berlin's hot boys are taking on the manosphere. This is really cool. We were speaking, of course, about our Scream Club in Chicago yesterday. This is another sort of club. So Hot Boys Cry, it's a Berlin initiative with this catchy name and an intriguing pitch. It empowers men to embrace their emotions openly. So the founder is Alex Nicholas. And basically, he sits on the floor and opens his session with his own story. So he talks about being a young father, a failed startup, €40,000 in tax debts, anxiety, depression and suicidal thoughts. So this creation that he has made, so Hot Boys Crying, it's a hybrid of groups, jogging meetups, forest walks, Pilates sessions and more. And it's also a fashion label with t-shirts and hoodies. But he's basically said that I didn't know what to expect. Sorry, that wasn't him. That was somebody who went to the actual group. So he's basically done it because he wants male friends to come together and basically have a place to talk and talk about their emotions. So 2 of the men who went said they admitted feeling guilty over dumping their emotions on their girlfriend. So it's kind of like a men's shed type of club, but a modern version of it where people come together and do things like Pilates, they exercise, they talk. And so a guy who went along said, "I didn't know what to expect and came here with real reservations, but this is real. I feel real for the first time in a long time." It sounds deadly. Go him. Speaking of great organisations, back to Ireland again. Known as one of the most mouth-watering events on the Irish Country Women's Association calendar, the National Brown Bread Baking Competition, it happened yesterday. So this is ahead of the ploughing that's going to happen in September. Have a little listen to this. What actually makes a lovely batch of brown bread.
1: Everyone, I suppose, had their own recipe. Some of them use treacle in it to make it look more brown. Some have a nicer texture or lighter texture. And, you know, texture has to be nice. It has to be well cooked through and through. It has to be even all around. And even when you feel it, it can feel spongy. But that is likely a winner.
0: You'll recognise Anna.

May McHugh there from the Ploughing Association. There was a huge standard on display, apparently. Selecting the finalists proved difficult, according to this year's judge, TV chef and lecturer Edward Hayden. He said, "We've had some wonderful breads here today, and I have to say the standard has been really, really high. Some exemplary brown bread loaves." My mouth is genuinely watering. When I think of it, a toasted slice of brown bread with butter, is there anything better? He said, "Some exemplary brown bread loaves have been put forward for adjudication. Some have been baked very, very early this morning before the ladies got on the road. Some were baked last night. There were great levels of aeration, excellent cutting, freshness and flavour. Certainly the standard has been very high, and I'm sure as we move onward to the Ploughing Championships, the bread will continue to rise." What do you think? What makes a great brown bread? Because sometimes I'll have a toasted, like, brown soda bread, and I'm like, nothing beats this. But then other times, you just get a little sliced pan type of brown bread and you toast that and put... Sorry, yeah, toast is my favourite, of course. Like, obviously, I can't stop talking about toast. And actually, since I have a weaning baby, toast is a good one. The old fingers of toast coated in butter. And then you obviously, I've been like cutting off the crusts and even just the crust with the butter. Ah, oh, lads. Unbelievable. Actually, petition to have, you know, the toast, you know, everyone talks about the toast you have after having a baby. Petition to make that soda bread toasted. Surely that's something we can get going. Anyway, what do you think makes a great brown bread? 51552, WhatsApp 0871879200. And this final story that caught our eye and our attention this morning, this comes with a warning. If you are squeamish about, like, injuries, you've been warned, you might want to dip the radio a bit. David Cifaldi and two of his friends had been hiking for about 7 hours up Montana's tallest mountain this month when he slipped on a rock and he fell, right? He saw one of his trekking poles on the ground, but the second was nowhere to be found. You know where this is going. He rolled over, something wasn't right, and he said, "This thing is sticking out of me." He had impaled himself on the pole. So he immediately went into nurse mode. Luckily, he's a wound nurse. He works at St. Vincent Regional Hospital in Billings in Montana. So one friend that he was with sent an SOS signal on a GPS phone. The other took pictures of the wound so that David himself could assess his own injury. So it was kind of jutting out at an angle into his left lateral muscle, below his armpit, if you can imagine this, and out through his back. He wasn't in pain. There was no blood. He was able to take deep breaths and he could feel the trekking pole through his skin. So he was 3 to 4 kilometres from the summit of Granite Peak. He said, "I was pretty confident it was not in my chest or lung. Hoping to avoid an expensive lift off the mountain, he walked around and found he wasn't lightheaded and he told his friends, 'I think we can get out of here.'" Like, just save a few bob where you can. By the time he reached a small hospital near the mountain, the pole had been inside him for 7 hours. Like, surely you have to be someone who works as a nurse or a doctor or just in healthcare to be able to remain that calm about something like this. So he begged a nurse practitioner to take it out, but she said to him, "If you bleed, I can't help you at this hospital." So they transferred him to a hospital he knew well, his own. He returned to work on the Monday. How are, like, nurses are hardcore. He was a bit sore, a bit tired, but very grateful. He talked with therapists about the accident to help him process it. 3 centimetres further in, and he said, "I will be dead or at least in grave peril." His biggest takeaway from the ordeal was, have a way to contact emergency services. Oh, I dare you to go and look at it. Go and Google it now and have a little look. Text in, "Hey there, and I don't use AI or ChatGPT. I've always been freaked out by them. I have a little craft business and don't want to rely on this for ideas and stop using my own creativity. I actually just watched Will Smith's iRobot recently with my 2 boys and 3 of us were freaked out at the possibility of what's to come. Bring back the days of the Nokia 3210 and be gone with this AI business." Quote unquote wishful thinking. Sorry, brackets, wish, not quote unquote, in brackets, wishful thinking. Keep your text coming into us, 51552, or you can WhatsApp us 0871879200. Here's Sam Smith. You.

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0: Coventry. That's Espresso here on 2FM Mornings at 10:31 a.m. Now, it's about that time in the morning. It's almost time for a cuppa, is it not? But what will you have with yours? Maybe a little banoffee tray bake or some ooey gooey cookies. I'm starving even saying that. These are all recipes you can find in From Scratch, 80 foolproof recipes in the new cookbook by Alice Kelly. And Alice joins me in studio now. Alice, it's a joy to have you.
1: Thank you so much for having me.
0: And it is a joy to hold your cookbook in my hands. This is one of these ones that would look stunning on any shelf.
1: Thank you. We made it so it would look nice on a coffee table.
0: It's fabulous. Can we start at the beginning, Alice?
1: Yeah.
0: Talk to me about baking, when you started, how you started, how the love for it grew.
1: So I first picked up a spoon when I was about 3 years old. I would be watching my mum bake for my brother's lunchbox, and I sort of just developed the passion from there. When I was about 7 years old, I started pushing my parents out of the kitchen to try and do it by myself, and I've been writing recipes ever since.
0: So the rest is history.
1: Exactly.
0: I say the rest is history, but you are 22 years old, so it's not really history.
1: It's recent history.
0: It's recent history. What was the biggest influence? Was it your mum and watching your mum?
1: It absolutely was. People always ask me, Alice, do you have any bakers in your family? And I go, not necessarily, but my mum was always in the kitchen, whether she was cooking savoury or sweet, so I definitely picked it all up from her.
0: Where did you grow up?
1: I grew up in Kildare, in Nice. Okay. I've been there for my whole life.
0: Not far. No. So, when then did it occur to you to start sharing your recipes and your baking online? How did that start? When did it take off? How did it take off? Did someone share your page or what happened?
1: It was around 2022. The pandemic had just finished and I was doing my leaving cert. I decided if I wasn't kind of going to go to college, I wanted to pursue baking. I renovated a horse box into a bakery stall. And it's funny coming back here 4 years later after speaking about that on the same channel.
0: Yeah.
1: So I posted some videos about that and they went incredibly viral and I've been doing it ever since.
0: Oh my God. And can you imagine yourself doing anything else?
1: No, not at all. I never wanted

0: wanted to do anything else. If you asked 3-year-old Alice, it was always baking.
1: So when you were doing the Leaving Cert, did you like put things down on a CAO form, or did you not even do that, or what happened?
0: I did. I went to culinary school, and you know, I thought I'd love it, but I didn't. So I left that. I worked as a waitress, trying to decide whether I actually wanted to go back to college. And then I obviously pursued baking, which I've just finished.
1: I'm guessing you studied home ec.
0: No, I studied baking and pastry arts management, which is a bit more of chemistry than home ec.
1: Okay, okay.
0: Incredible.
1: Amazing. You've been open about dealing with health problems along your journey. Can you talk to us about that?
0: Absolutely. I mean, in 2023, I had a benign breast tumour. That was sort of the moment that pushed me out of my waitressing job when I had the surgery. I couldn't really move. I couldn't really lift stuff. So I decided I should give myself a second shot at uni. I went back to bakery school. Then I got diagnosed last year with hemochromatosis, which is so prevalent in Ireland. It made me feel quite ill for quite a long time, and I didn't know what was going on with my body. And also I'd suffered with some mental health issues when I was growing up. And I definitely think nowadays it was probably because I felt so ill all the time.
1: And so was baking a real outlet for you then?
0: Absolutely.
1: I mean, it seems like it's such a mindful thing to do. Like, I'm a terrible cook,
0: no.
1: Right? I really am. But last night only, I cooked something from scratch. And it is one of those things where you're there, you're using your hands, you've thrown yourself into the task. Mm. It is such a mindful thing. And you can only focus on what you're doing.
0: Absolutely.
1: Did that help you? Do you feel like maybe that's why baking is so important to you?
0: Definitely. I mean, even as it's my career nowadays, I still find it as therapeutic as I did when I was 3 and 16.
1: Talk to me about social media then, because particularly if mental health problems have been prevalent for you at any stage of your life, social media can be hard.
0: Yeah.
1: And gaining a following can be hard.
0: Absolutely.
1: You know, you're open to anyone saying anything about what you post. How have you navigated that? Have you ever come across negativity online or have you really?
0: Because everyone who is in social media has the negativity.
1: Like, definitely. I would presume, because what you're doing is fairly light and fluffy, pardon the pun. Did you get my pun with the pastry?
0: Exactly, with
1: fluffy.
0: The cakes, yeah.
1: But you still had maybe, you know, negative things. What has that been? Has there been anything heavy or?
0: Definitely. Growing up, it's always comments about appearance, and you sort of you see the same comment repeated and you think, oh my God, is this actually how I look, or is this how I appear to people? You do eventually just start to ignore it and move on, because at the end of the day, I love my job and I can't see any comments from random people who hide behind a screen ever affecting me. But definitely as an impressionable 18-year-old, it was hard to navigate.
1: It's not easy at all.
0: No, not at all.
1: But that's a them problem.
0: Exactly.
1: What type of baking videos are the most popular for you?
0: Ooh, I'd have to say anything that includes chocolate, like what I brought in today, the no-bake pistachio chocolate squares. They're so popular.
1: These look sensational. Like, I don't know what I'm going to do. If I taste one, I feel like I'll eat them all.
0: Yeah.
1: Can we describe what you've brought in today?
0: Absolutely.
1: And this is in the book.
0: It is. It's a no-bake recipe. It's basically like a digestive biscuit base with a Mars bar in it, and you chop up pistachios, and then you freeze it. It only takes maybe 10 minutes to put together. You can slice it the next morning. It lasts forever. So if you need a work-life balance recipe, it's a really good one to try.
1: Do you get sick of being around all the sweet stuff? Do you ever go, oh, can't be looking at more sugar? Or do you never get sick of it?
0: No, I don't think you can get sick of it as a baker. It doesn't mean I eat everything, but
1: that's the question.
0: I do. You have to taste test everything, but there reaches a point where you have to set back and go, I'm making something I don't like coffee cake. I never eat it, but it's a recipe that I love making.
1: Yeah, okay. People say baking is harder than cooking often because it's kind of, there's more of a science to it.
0: Yeah.
1: Would you agree with that?
0: I would. To a point, my degree that I'm due to get in November is a Bachelor of Science, and Culinary Arts is a Bachelor of Arts. So when I went to university, I was thinking, oh, I'd just be baking. But at the end of the day, there were classes on organic chemistry and food safety. And there's so much that goes into baking that people really don't realise is very scientific. The whole book, it was lots of maths.
1: Yeah.
0: And that's something I definitely didn't want to pursue, but I loved it. I enjoyed the experience.
1: To have a published book at 22 years of age is a fairly huge achievement. Would you say it's your proudest?
0: Absolutely.
1: Yeah.
0: I mean, how could I sit here and go, it's not my proudest? It's just incredible. I was even in Easton's yesterday and it's like my face is on a shelf. It doesn't really feel real yet. But no, it's incredible that my book has travelled all the way across the world.
1: We're all here on the team admiring the photo.

0: photos. Like everything looks, and actually what you've brought in today looks exactly as it looks in the book, which is amazing. How was that whole experience of putting the book together? How do you decide what goes in, what doesn't go in, or did you just put everything in?
1: Oh, I mean, I'm really blessed to say I had a stylist and a photographer for it. I had a lot of input. It was a very stressful 2 weeks back in January with all the storms and the power kept going out and there were delays and but the photos turned out amazing and you couldn't tell.
0: Yeah, not at all. What are your favourite recipes from the book?
1: My favourite recipes, so there's the thing called the frog donuts. They're baked donuts filled with apple in the shape of a frog. They were one of my most viral recipes back in 2023. My personal favourite to eat is a chocolate babka. It's a type of bread with sort of chocolate marbled through. And then there are the basics like the Victoria sponge, which are just so traditional, you can't not like them.
0: Yeah, they've survived the test of time for a reason.
1: Absolutely, definitely.
0: Do you feel pressure to keep posting on social media and come up with new things, or do you sometimes just rehash things that are already there?
1: I mean, it's a bit of both. You follow trends to make sure that the videos do well, but also I think putting my own unique twist on things is something I love, and it's something I've always loved and hopefully forever will keep making videos that I enjoy making.
0: Is it just you that manages your page?
1: It is. It's just me. I have no agent. I have nothing. It is just me.
0: Fair play.
1: Thank you.
0: What are your plans for the future then?
1: I mean, there's always a second book, but I think I have to enjoy the first one and with the bakery. But again, I do have to remember I am only 22 and it really isn't on my, near horizon to be renting a place. But there are always things like that.
0: What would the ultimate goal be eventually? Sorry, now this is a really annoying question. Like 10-year plan.
1: Oh my goodness. It would be to open a bakery. Definitely. I mean, that's every baker's dream.
0: It'll happen. Who do you admire the most? The like Mary Berry's of the world or the Nigella's?
1: Oh, so you've said her name, Mary Berry. It's really funny. I was only looking online and it's like it's Mary Berry just above me on the Amazon list. And it's like I never thought I'd be put up there with the person who really was my icon when growing up.
0: Wow.
1: Yeah.
0: What do your friends and family make of it all?
1: I think they just find it funny because to them I'm Alice, but to everyone else I'm From Scratch Baker. So it's I'd meet people obviously doing signings and things in bookshops and my mum would walk away from me pretending she's not there because she just finds it so funny, that people know me not as Alice.
0: It's amazing.
1: Thank you.
0: Well done. And thank you so much for coming in to chat to us. You can buy Alice's new cookbook, From Scratch, 80 foolproof recipes in all good bookshops right now. Or if you want to see more of her stuff online, where can we find you?
1: I'm just @FromScratchBaker on every platform.
0: Thank you so much, Alice.
1: Thank you.

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0: Love that from Khaki Kid. That is Easy Does It here on 2FM Mornings. It's 10:49 a.m. Now, it can be easy to forget as we go about our day-to-day lives that we are all on a rock floating around in space. Well, if you look up tonight or in the coming days, you'll get a real reminder as the moon is up to all sorts of crack. And on the line now is a woman who's proud to call herself a total spacer. Dr. Niamh Shaw, you're very welcome back to the show.
1: Hi, Darren.
0: Do you like that intro? Indeed. Did you enjoy that?
1: I do. And you know, I love it. And I actually love saying that to people because we tend to think, you know, we're standing still. You're never still. You're never, ever still. And actually, the events that are coming up in the next couple of weeks really remind you of that. We have this false sense of security because we have lipstick and car keys that makes us think that we're somehow in control, but we're not.
0: We're
1: all,
0: not.
1: Ever.
0: We don't matter.
1: And there's not. No. And also there's no difference between us now and 10,000 years ago, except we understand what's happening. And I think moments like the eclipse that are coming up in the next couple of weeks really can help you kind of start thinking about that and enjoying the thoughts of that.
0: Well, can we start with the book moon? So B-U-C-K moon. What is happening in the skies above us tonight, Niamh?
1: Lovely big full moon. It's actually like it's at its maximum around 3:30 this afternoon. But, and this is something I didn't know until I started kind of rummaging. The moon is sort of tilted in its direction to the Earth. So it kind of goes up and down over the course of the year. So sometimes you can see the moon in the sky during the day. You know the way you can do that? And then sometimes at night it's not there. And it's nothing to do with the phases of the moon. It's just that sometimes the moon is below the horizon, but in other parts of the world, it's on their horizon. So today is a perfect example. So the moon went down this morning around 4 o'clock this morning, and then we won't see it again until 20 to 10 tonight. So when it's actually at its moment of fullness, it'll be 3 o'clock in the afternoon, 3:30 in the afternoon, but it's below our horizon.
0: Okay.
1: But the great thing is, there's different names for every time there's a full moon, and a full moon is basically when the sun is basically lighting up the moon and we can see it in its entirety, and that's what a full moon is, and it happens once a month. And so what's lovely about it tonight is because the moon rises at around 20 to 10 tonight, it's going to be one of those gorgeous sunsets that, you know, one side the sun setting and the other side you'll see the moon come up, and it's going to be one of those big fat ones, you know, because it's low on the horizon, and then it's going to go up then during the night as you, if you decide to stay up late. And every full moon is given a name now, you know, and so this is known as the book moon because it's the time of year where the deers are booking.
0: Ah.
1: It's also known as the thunder moon to some because it's the season when, you know, weather is kind of that warm sort of hot weather that can sometimes bring on thunder. So yeah, every full moon has a different name. Yeah, every full moon has a different name, and that's why it's called a book moon.
0: Now,
1: yeah.
0: Last year, Niamh, the Northern Lights, they seem to look better on your phone than in real life. Is the same thing going for this moon now?
1: Yeah, kind of. Unless you've got a really good camera, and unless you really know, I think really good photographs of the moon, what they do is they do composite shots and everything, and then they're able to, you know, you need to be good at photography really to get a really good photograph. Like when I take a photograph of the moon from my phone, it's pretty rubbish. I'm never able to really capture it. Always, even though to me it looks huge, you know, like particularly when it's low down in the horizon. But when you take a picture of it, it's just the contrast. The moon is so bright in relation to everything else, it's just hard to get. So a really good camera and a good lens, you know, and just spending time, you know, learning a little bit about what we call astrophotography, you'll get way better at photographing the moon. You'll also get way better at photographing the night sky. And it's a good time. There's meteor showers now in our night sky as well, as long as you have clear skies. So,
0: yeah, tell us about those.
1: Yeah, so that's the Perseid meteor shower. So again, it was only when I started kind of learning this stuff, I was like, oh yeah. So at different times of the year, you have different meteor showers. There's one around January, there's one around April, and then there's one in August, kind of for the whole month of, from like the 24th of July until the end of August, we are going through a part of space that has a lot of kind of dust and meteors in it. And as we travel through it, at nighttime, you'll see these sort of shooting stars, And around the 12th and 13th of August, it's at its max. And you see about 100 an hour if you stay outside. So what's actually happening is, and again, this is people who don't realize that they're on a rock going around. So like I said, we never stop moving, right? So we spin on our own axis once a day, which is why we have night and day. But we also go around the sun, which is what a year is and what a birthday is. And we kind of have the same path every year. So a bit like, you know, your weekly shop to wherever your preferred supermarket is, you have the same route. And so imagine along that route every day, there was like a pile of rubbish on the side of the road and it's always there and it never goes away. That's kind of like the Perseid meteors. So every time this time of year, we're in that part of our route around the sun and we land in front of these meteors. As we travel through it, the meteors start to kind of interact with our atmosphere, which is why we see them. We see them in our night sky. So that's the Perseid meteor showers.
0: We must move on to this eclipse, Niamh. We have a full solar eclipse happening over Europe soon. When is that? What's the story with it?
1: That is the 12th of August. And that, I mean, the space nuts of Ireland are assuming this is going to kind of take off. Maybe it's not. Maybe we're just a really weird minority. But the 12th of August is going to be a solar eclipse. So what that means is that the moon will get in the way of the light of the sun. And it's crazy that Earth has this amazing kind of phenomenon where the maths work out that the moon is so close to the Earth, it's big enough to completely obscure all of the sun. Wow. Twice a year it happens in different parts of the world. And some, it only happens for like a minute or so. Other times it happens for about 6 minutes. And this year it's happening. And the shadow will be over Iceland, parts of Greenland and Spain, northern Spain. So anyone around Barcelona or anything will see it really well. But it's, you know, the planet's quite big and the sun and the moon are quite big as well. So what happens is that either side of being under that path of that shadow, you have like a couple of percent less. So Ireland is one of those countries. So we'll get between, depending on where you are, you'll get between 93% and 98% of that eclipse, which means that 98% of the sun will be covered by the moon. There'll still be a sliver. And then, so in Dublin, it's 94%. So 94% of the sun will be covered by the moon. Okay. At the same time, down in Valencia, it'll be 98%. And so if we have clear skies, we can all go out and watch it. And it's because it's a perfect time. It's a Wednesday. It starts at 6 o'clock. It's max coverage. So that means it's totality, which for us will be around between 93 and 98% mm-hmm. for a minute and a half around 10 past seven. And then it'll go, you know, so it'll go in front of the sun and then it'll slowly move across. So loads of the different science centres around Ireland are ready for this.
0: Yeah, I was going to ask, what is happening around the country for it and where can people find out?
1: Oh, there's so much happening. So eclipse26.ie is a website that's been prepared by Dunsink Observatory, and they're gathering all the different events that are happening around the country. The most important thing about this is that loads of those places have gathered together what's known as eclipse glasses. So these are glasses that allow you, they look like kind of, they're paper kind of glasses, but they've got that special plastic mylar covering that'll protect your eyes. So if you wear those, you can look directly at the sun and you will see, it's crazy when you see the moon getting in front of the sun. It's like this dark circle starts covering the sun. Mental. And then at the moment of 94% or 98%, depending on where you are, you will feel it'll get cooler and it'll get slightly duller. You won't get total darkness because even with a sliver, there's a huge amount of light that comes from the sun. But Dunsink Observatory are running an event. Birr Castle in the Midlands are running an event. Armagh Planetarium have a whole day of event. Down in Cork, Blackrock Castle Observatory are running an event. I've got a gang of us in Dundalk doing it. There's scout clubs. There's astronomy clubs. Just Google Amazing. It and you'll find loads. But if you get your hands on a pair of glasses, that's what really sets it apart. There's a few places that will have telescopes that are looking at mm-hmm. the sun safely. And then, you know, they're on that eclipse26.ie, there are ways that you can create you know, out of a cereal box, a way of looking at the shadow off the sun on the ground.
0: Ah.
1: Yeah. I've tried it. It's it's hit and miss. It's hit and miss.
0: Niamh,
1: but it's well worth it.
0: Enjoy the moon tonight, and thank you so much as always for joining me, Dr. Niamh Shaw. Loads more info, as she said, on eclipse26.ie, so check it out ahead of the 12th of August. We're back after this.
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8: It's 11 o'clock. Good morning. I'm Emma Cunahan. Gardaí are continuing to question a man in his 20s in connection with the disappearance of a 67-year-old man whom they fear may have been killed. Charles Clark, who's also known as Lachie, has been missing from his home at the Liberties in Dublin for the last 5 weeks. His apartment at Viking Harbour is now being forensically examined. One line of inquiry is that he could have been murdered and his body taken from his ground floor apartment, concealed or disposed of. Gardaí have allocated all the resources of a murder inquiry to the case. The health watchdog HICWA has said any use of new AI technology in the health system must be deemed safe and trustworthy before use. The watchdog has issued the first national guidance for responsible and safe use of AI in the health and social services. Here's our health correspondent, Fergal Bowers.
9: Artificial intelligence is already being used in the Irish health system. For example, to identify patterns in brain scans, giving clinicians an extra pair of eyes. It can also help predict health outcomes and streamline administrative tasks. Today, the Health Information and Quality Authority published the first national guidance saying the use of new AI technology in the health system must be deemed safe and trustworthy before use. It said that accountability is the foundation for the responsible use of AI. The watchdog said there must be robust governance and clear lines of accountability where AI is used to ensure that care remains person-centred.
8: A man in his 50s has been killed in an early morning road crash in Dublin. It happened on the lower road at the Strawberry Beds in Lucan shortly before 4:30am. And ahead of the bank holiday road safety Garda campaign, Gardaí say one person was arrested every hour of every day for drink or drug driving in the first 6 months of this year. 107 people have been killed so far, 15 more than this time last year. Over a quarter of them were aged between 16 and 25.
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3: With RedClick. The forecast might miss, but RedClick's always on point. 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
8: Rain in the northwest over Ulster, Connacht and Munster will move over Leinster later. Top temperatures 17 to 23 degrees.
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2: Conor Bean, what have you got for us?
3: So I'm really excited about this because Olivia Wilde has lined up some amazing talent for her next film. Obviously, the invite is out at the moment. Penelope Cruz, Edward Norton, Olivia directs and stars in that film. It's getting amazing reviews. People are already talking about Oscar nominations for that film. And it's what, like the summer? Deadline is reporting she'll direct Naughty, a new comedy for Universal Pictures through Margot Robbie's production company called Lucky Chap. This is where it gets interesting. It is a Christmas-themed movie where Jennifer Aniston plays a woman who needs to get custody of her son and has to convince Santa Claus, played by Peter Dinklage of Game of Thrones, to come to divorce court and testify on her behalf.
2: Hook it to my veins.
3: It comes out November of next year. Apparently, Olivia has been attached since like 2023. Went and did the invite while they got the script together. And Universal were like, this woman's on a hot streak. We need to get her now and get this film in the can. But Jennifer Aniston being directed by Olivia Wilde
2: in
3: already,
2: a Christmas movie.
3: And Peter Dinklage is genius. I'm in.
2: I'm in.
3: Christmas came early.
4: All together now.
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2: It is. 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It's Ciarán with you until 12 o'clock today. 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At this time every day, we dedicate some time and love to a particular artist for the full week. We choose a new song every day. It's been Ellie Goulding, Monday and Tuesday, and today we've gone with How Long Will I Love You. Beautiful.

0: So gorgeous. Ellie Goulding, that is How Long Will I Love You, here on 2FM Mornings. It's 11:07 a.m. Have a little listen to this.
1: Something's coming.

0: Faced with an unthinkable decision, like, can we handle another pile of Marvel movies with 100 different characters? That's what people have been asking since the trailer for Avengers Doomsday came out last week. Just when we were out, they pull us back. Or do they? Olivia Fahey is an entertainment journalist and she's absolutely bet into all this stuff. Is that fair to say?
1: Oh yeah, big time. Literally was my bread and butter.
0: Well, listen, let's get into it. So, Olivia, The Guardian's Ben Child, right, recently wrote, "The success or failure of this next superhero extravaganza might well decide the future of the entire franchise. Surely the franchise is toast anyway, no?"
1: No.
0: Oh, sorry. Did I offend you?
1: A little bit. No. Basically, this has been the attitude for people for quite some time. Like, once the, what we call the Infinity Saga, which ended with Endgame, you know, appropriately.
0: Yeah.
1: Basically, the multiverse saga was going to be the next sort of batch of movies. And essentially, that has gone a bit awry, shall we say. People weren't really getting as into the films. Personally, I think they probably should have taken a bigger gap between finishing up with one saga and starting the next one. They kind of did just roll straight into it. So maybe people did have a little bit of fatigue in that sense. But also, there have been a few dud films, shall we say, but that's only in comparison to what we've known Marvel to do before. Even their bad films have still brought in, say, $400-500 million at the box office.
0: Which ones are they?
1: So let's say Ant-Man and the Wasp, Quantumania. That was probably seen as one of the lowest points. And it didn't help that the character Kang was being built up to be this big baddie. And then around the time that the film came out, Jonathan Majors was charged with assault and then was let go from the Marvel family. Yeah. So they had to do a massive rework. And then this is what they've come up with, which is, instead of Kang the Conqueror being the main baddie of the multiverse saga, we now have Doctor Doom, who is a much more popular character and played by one of, you know, Marvel's favourite sons, Robert Downey Jr.
0: Okay. Okay. The hype says that it's this film will see the beloved heroes from three distinct universes being set on a deadly collision course. For non-members of the Marvel cult, can we call you a cult?
1: Yeah.
0: Okay. What does that mean?
1: Okay. I'll try and phrase this as clearly as I can. So what we have is the main Marvel universe. They refer to that as Marvel 616.
0: 616, okay.
1: And that is kind of like the main universe that all of the films have been set in so far, except for one, which is the Fantastic Four. That one came out last year. That was set in another universe. And then we have a third one, which is being brought in now, and that is the X-Men from the Fox franchise.
0: Okay.
1: So we have all of the cast from the original, like, early noughties films coming back, reprising their roles, and then they're going to also be appearing in this film. So we have three separate universes, which are basically, as you said, on a collision course together. This is what's called an incursion event. So basically, this was explained in Doctor Strange and the Multiverse of Madness. Basically, if you have gone travelling between universes and kind of causing havoc and messing with the timelines and things like that, then that can cause an incursion event, which is what's happening here. So we're not sure what exactly has caused this to happen with these three universes, but this is essentially is what's happening.
0: Will you forgive my ignorance for a second?
1: Of course.
0: When it comes to, like, Harry Potter or Star Wars or any of these big things, like, where do Marvel fans fall in terms of their levels of obsession with Marvel?
1: Right up there.
0: Would you say the top?
1: Yeah. And, like, as much as there's certainly people who only have, like, a passing fancy kind of thing, they're the ones who will probably wait for this to hit Disney Plus.
0: Okay.
1: But there are still, like, the diehard fans. So, like, there was the premiere for the Spider-Man Brand New Day last night in Dublin. It is out in cinemas. Is it today? Tomorrow?
0: Today.
1: Today.
0: Yeah.
1: There we go. And basically, it was the busiest screening I've ever seen. And that's because Spider-Man especially is still one of those films that people are just obsessed with. Mm-hmm. And people love the whole, like, Tom Holland and Zendaya. And also, their movies have always been really, really good. Like, No Way Home was brilliant. And I can now say it's, like, Brand New Day, also very, very good.
0: Is it very good?
1: Yeah, I really enjoyed it. And there's quite a few, like, surprises and stuff in it as well. So having good films come out that people are passionate about, that's going to drag people back into cinemas. And I think, especially post-COVID, cinema has just, and box office, like, it's just really struggled. So even though we would expect a lot of these films from Marvel to always be hitting the 800-900 million, even a billion at the box office, they just aren't. But it's not just the Marvel films. It's all films seem to be going downhill, except for family-friendly ones. Toy Story 5 and

0: reduction is coming too quickly. What do you think of that idea?
1: So personally, I disagree, but I also sort of think of you can't please everybody, because I remember when Thanos was being teased throughout multiple movies, everyone was given out. They're like, he's just sitting on a chair. Like, what's he doing? And now they're like, oh, Doctor Doom's coming too fast. I'm like, ah, here, like, which do you want? do you want a slow burn and a build up, or do you just want them to show up on screen? I would say Doom has been kind of teased, especially since it was announced that Doom was going to be the next big bad, that he has been teased enough. Mm-hmm. And then this is going to be his big introduction in Doomsday. We did get a little clip in a after credits scene in the Fantastic Four. But now they're saying that that might not have been Doom in that clip. It might have been one of his Latverian witches. You can Google that yourselves.
0: Yeah. In your own time.
1: In your own time, if you're confused. If I start getting into that now, we'll be here forever. But I personally think that, especially bringing Robert Downey Jr. back, because people had wanted him to come back because they knew with multiverse, you can have different, what they call variants of the same character. And if they were bringing back Robert Downey Jr., they're like, oh, yay, we'll get Iron Man back. So basically what they've done is they've done fan service, but not in the way that the fans had predicted. Okay. So we're getting Robert, but not as Iron Man. We're getting him as Doctor Doom. And that was actually him in the clip that you played at the beginning.
0: Yeah.
1: And you can barely tell that it's him with the accent and things like that.
0: It is very different. Yeah. Personally, how do you feel about Robert Downey Jr., that casting?
1: I think it was genius.
0: Okay.
1: I thought it was, when it was announced, some people were like, oh, I don't know. I was like, very clever. I love it.
0: Who else were you excited to see in there?
1: Oh, do you know what? I love Shang-Chi, and Simu Liu I thought was brilliant in the role. And we've been waiting a long time for him to get a sequel, and it still hasn't happened. We still haven't heard if it's going to happen, but he is coming back into this film. And of course, just seeing all the X-Men back, I think it's just going to be great. And, you know, Wesley Snipes, when he appeared as Blade in Deadpool and Wolverine, spoiler alert, but like it's been years now. But hey, there will still be people giving out about that.
0: We will get texts.
1: But he held the record for playing a role for the longest time, and he had taken it over from Hugh Jackman and Patrick Stewart because it had been so long since Blade, because it was one of the first movies. But now I think the X-Men are going to be taking over that mantle once the film comes out. So okay. I'm very excited for that.
0: I know we keep going back to what people are saying online, but we have to.
1: Oh, yeah.
0: We have to recognise them. People are saying that some Lego sets are plot reveals for the movie. Why are they saying this?
1: Oh, because the Lego sets come out before the film, and sometimes they have spoilers in them.
0: But that's awful.
1: Oh, it really is. And actually, it's not even just Lego sets. It's also like the McDonald's Happy Meals or Burger King and things like that. So in, I think it was Captain America Brand New Day, when the Happy Meal toys were teased for that, I'm literally face palming here just remembering it. And they had a Red Hulk as one of the toys. And we were like, a trailer hasn't come out for this yet. So does that mean we're getting Red Hulk? Yes, we were getting Red Hulk, and that's how we all found out.
0: How did this happen?
1: Oh, I don't know. Maybe this is how they were announcing things.
0: Maybe.
1: We don't know. So we're taking them as spoilers, but they could have actually been like planned out to a T. But, you know, we all love talking about spoilers, and people love to be like, hee hee hee, I know something you don't know. So maybe they were like kind of feeding into that with the community. But yeah, no, that's what happened.
0: The movie, it won't be the only kind of big screen thing, because Dune Part 3 is out on the same day.
1: Yes.
0: Is that a good thing or a bad thing? Or is there a bit of a Barbenheimer thing to it?
1: There is a total Barbenheimer thing happening. I don't know whether it'll hit the same heights, but we're calling it Doomsday.
0: Ah.
1: It fits so well. And like, there's probably going to be a little bit of overlap with fans, because they're both very much like in the nerdy genre, shall we say.
0: Yeah.
1: And there will be people who'll be like, I'm going to see Dune first, or I'm going to go see Avengers first. Personally, I would say go see Avengers first, because there's going to be a lot more spoilers in that one.
0: Right.
1: So if you are still a diehard fan that you want to see it as soon as possible and not have things spoiled for you, that would be the one that I'd go see first.
0: Get in there fast.
1: There's going to be less to be spoiled in Dune, because it's, fans will probably have read the book, Dune Messiah, which is what it's based on. So they'll probably already be aware of some of the plot points in that one, whereas there's still like a lot of mystery around Doomsday. So for me, I think people will see Avengers first and then Dune. But hey, some people might want to do the double screening on the same day when they come out. So it's coming out around Christmas time, so you might as well.
0: Listen, we all have free will.
1: We do.
0: We can do what we like.
1: Exactly.
0: When is the film out? Because this week we heard that work is already underway on the sequel, Secret Wars.
1: Which I think there's still a question mark around that, and I'll tell you why in a minute. So Avengers Doomsday is coming out on December 18th this year. Secret Wars is due to come out December 17th, 2027, but cameras have actually not started rolling yet.
0: Wow.
1: So if you think about it, that it takes about 2 years to really get these films shot and edited.

0: and VFX to the hilt and things like that. I don't think Secret Wars is going to be coming out next year.
1: Yeah, that seems ambitious.
0: It's very ambitious. And especially because we have, at San Diego Comic-Con last week, we had confirmed that Ghost Rider is going to be coming out in 2028 with Ryan Gosling and directed by Sean Levy, who did Deadpool and Wolverine, and teamed up with Gosling for Star Wars Starfighter, which is coming out next year as well. And then we also have Black Panther 3, mm-hmm. which was announced, and that's coming out in 2028 as well. So my wonder is, are we going to get Secret Wars somewhere around 2028, either before or after those two films? Or is it going to come even later than that and we're going to have an X-Men movie in between them instead?
1: Okay.
0: The rumour is that, so there's been lots of rumours as to who is Sadie Sink playing in Brand New Day. A lot of people have been saying that it's a certain character from the X-Men, and that's why they didn't announce anything about the X-Men, and they're going to do it at what their convention is called D23, coming in August. It is kind of lining up that way, that whether or not Sadie is that character, I'm not spoiling anything, but the reveal of who she is great, is all I'll say. But it looks like they're going to save all of that kind of talk for D23 as opposed to being brought it to San Diego Comic-Con, because it would have spoiled whether she is or isn't, kind of thing.
1: Okay.
0: So I think they're saving it for all of that. And I'm just waiting to see if Peter Claffey is announcing that he's in like Los Angeles around the time, because he's been rumoured to be linked to Beast.
1: You're joking.
0: In the new X-Men. So, Peter, if you're listening to this, please don't then decide not to share that you're in LA in mid-August, because we would like to be excited for you.
1: He's listening and he's now not going to share it. And I follow him on Instagram. I'd be bet into it.
0: Oh, yeah. I'll have it like a notification to be like, he's there!
1: You love a good rumour, Olivia.
0: I do. And like, I figured out two things in Spider-Man Brand New Day that I was really, really proud of.
1: Go on. Oh, you can't tell
0: no,
1: us.
0: No, I can't tell. No, it's spoilers.
1: No. Listen, you're a wealth of knowledge. I may join the cult yet.
0: Do. It's a great cult. We're very lovely. Come join us at Dublin Comic Con in a couple of weeks. It'd be great.
1: I might. Olivia Fahey, entertainment journalist, thank you so much. You're going to be waiting with bated breath to see how it all pans out. It's very exciting. Thank you so much.
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0: that is Two Hearts here on 2FM Mornings at 11:26. Now, we have Teddy Swims tickets to give away on the show today. Very exciting. Teddy Swims has announced his largest headline arena tour ever with dates across March and April next year, 2027. The three arena show is happening on the 27th of April and the tickets go on sale this Friday, the 31st of July at 10 a.m. But you could win them right here, right now. And all you have to do, it's very simple. We've made it very easy for you all this week. It's summertime. We don't want you thinking too hard. We've made it very, very simple. So, all you have to do is identify this other very famous Teddy. Have a listen to this.
1: This is what happens when you dummies try to think. We're all just trash, waiting to be thrown away. That's all a toy is.
0: If you think you know who that famous Teddy is, text us now, your answer and name, 51552, or you can WhatsApp 087-187-9200, and you could be coming on air to win those tickets.
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0: That's Cats. Oops. That's Cat's Eye with Animal here on 2FM Mornings, which is very appropriate before our next chat. We might have all gotten a little bit too into those bird identifier apps recently, but there's one Irish bird that needs no introduction. That's right. The cuckoo. Chris Barrett is a wildlife photographer and has been working on a social series on our own Jason Derulo, and he's here in studio. Do you get it, Chris? Because Jason says his own name too?
1: Fair enough. Yeah, that makes sense, I suppose.
0: That didn't really, you didn't enjoy that.
1: No, it's good, it's good.
0: It was an attempt at something funny. Okay, Chris, let's start at the beginning of your cuckoo journey, I guess. Why did you become so interested in the cuckoo?
1: I think the cuckoo, like, does this incredible job of really capturing the imagination of the nation. You know, for many of us, the cuckoo is an indicator of the arrival of spring, of warmer times. And from my own perspective, the area where I'm from in County Kerry, a place called Knocknagashal, I hear the cuckoo every year, and the townland where I hear the cuckoo is Clashnagook, the glen of the cuckoo. And I think to have this anchor to the natural world that ties us back to seasonality in the midst of all the madness that goes on is something very, very special. So I had the idea about 12 months ago when I heard the arrival of the cuckoo last year. So I said I'd spend a bit of time over the course of the year trying to plan out a bit of a mini series on the cuckoo. And the more I learn about the cuckoo, the more fascinated I get about them.
0: And is it the first time you've kind of become, you know, a bit obsessed with a bird or not?
1: No, I'd say I would have a tendency, all right, to get, you know, a deep obsession with things. And I do think having a project is a good way to refine the focus a bit. And it definitely helps being able to share that as well. And what I found really special about it was so many people reached out to me, even when I was waiting here. The woman sitting next to me was saying she could remember the cuckoo from when she was small, and people all across the country remembering the cuckoo. And it's that indicator of kind of fonder times.
0: Can we talk about their life then, the life of the cuckoo? Like, they do come and go. When they leave Ireland, where do they go? What's their journey?
1: It's a remarkable journey. And for years, we actually didn't know where they go. And if you look back historically, it was believed in parts of Europe that the cuckoo transformed into a bird of prey, so like a peregrine falcon during winter. And that's why other birds were less fearful of them, because they were afraid that they'd turn into prey. But as the years have gone on, some incredible work from the British Trust of Ornithology, in collaboration with a couple of national parks, like the Killarney National Park, have been able to track these cuckoos, and using a very small backpack with a tiny little solar panel on it, they've realised that these cuckoos, when they leave Ireland, they'll go to mainland Europe, across different areas. You know, some go to Spain or Cyprus or Italy, and they'll feed up there, and then they'll make a mammoth journey to sub-Saharan Africa. And it's a really, really incredible journey. And it's not just the cuckoos from Ireland that make that journey. There's cuckoos from Beijing in China that'll go to that same area in sub-Saharan Africa, which is just remarkable. And there's a huge food source there for them. So the reason that they leave is that they're constantly following their food source, which in Ireland we'd call them hairy caterpillars or hairy mollies, but not the typical hairy molly that we see. Generally, the cuckoo will eat the ones that are actually poisonous to other birds.
0: And what else do they eat?
1: As an adult, it's predominantly hairy caterpillars.
0: Is it?
1: Yeah. Now, as a chick, I mean, that's the remarkable story of the cuckoo. Many people will know that the cuckoo don't make their own nest. The female cuckoo will lay her egg into the nest of another bird. And in Ireland, in the area of Ireland that I'm in, it'd be the meadow pipit. And what the female cuckoo is doing is she's keeping an

0: eye on the meadow pipit's nest. And when the meadow pipit leaves, just for a brief moment, she'll jump in, and in the space of only about 10 seconds, she'll deposit her egg, she'll launch another egg out of the nest, and the meadow pipit comes back, and the egg is actually the same. So it's coloured in the same way as the meadow pipit. But if you go over to the UK, where they lay their egg into the nest of a reed warbler or a pied wagtail, it's the same egg as those host birds as well. So it's really remarkable. The meadow pipit is none the wiser. They come back, and when the cuckoo egg hatches, they have this remarkable adaptation where they have a hollow in their back. And what they'll do is, very soon after hatching, they will go down and scoop the eggs of the other bird out of the nest. So it just remains the cuckoo chick itself. And the meadow pipits will fly back and over. And it's the photograph that I showed you there, that's that smaller bird. So they'll fly back and over to feed this hungry cuckoo chick. Oh, wow. And in the space of only a couple of weeks, the cuckoo chick will be about 3 to 4 times larger than the adult meadow pipit. But there's a biological response there where they feel the need to feed the cuckoo chick, and the cuckoo chick can actually mimic the sound of 4 or 5 meadow pipit chicks. It is just remarkable.
1: It's fast. Like, do we know why it happens? Do we know? Is it like, has it always been this way?
0: Look, it's a great question, because of the thousands and thousands of breeds of birds, there's only about 150 that exhibit this behavior, which is their brood parasites, it's called. And you know, my opinion is that it takes a lot of work to be that lazy, because it takes the cuckoo a lot of energy, and the host birds are actually starting to evolve. So they'll evolve to have small speckles on their eggs to differentiate it from the cuckoo. But really the reason that they do it is the cuckoo, once they deposit their egg into the nest of the other bird, they never see it again, you know, and that chick will never see its parents. So the cuckoo will jet off for warmer shores while the meadow pipit is feeding that chick. And what it means is that, I suppose, the cuckoo can then feed itself in mainland Europe and make its journey to Africa without having to feed in Ireland.
1: Responsibilities.
0: I know, yeah.
1: They're quite selfish.
0: They'd be in trouble, I'd say, with social services. Yeah, no.
1: So growing up in someone else's nest then, what is their life like as a chick? Do they know what's going on?
0: Like, it's a really interesting one, because like that adaptation of the hollow in the back, that was discovered relatively recently.
1: Okay.
0: And you know, the fact that they're so much bigger than the meadow pipit then, but they don't know that they're supposed to make that journey over to Africa. Like, they don't know. Like, there's two things for birds that migrate. There's kind of intrinsic and extrinsic. And mm-hmm. researchers are still trying to figure out with the cuckoo, but they think that it's a largely intrinsic thing, that they have effectively an inbuilt compass where they just know, without being told by any parent, go to Africa.
1: Are all cuckoo calls the same?
0: They're actually not.
1: Okay.
0: So researchers have found out that the call, it's the males that do the typical cuckoo call, and what they're trying to illustrate there is the habitat of the area, the food that's available. And researchers have theorized that all of those calls are different based on the information they're trying to share. I suppose the more I think about it, the harder it is for us to understand that, because to us they might all sound the same. But if you think of a conversation you have with another human, like, you'd be able to notice, you know, the subtleties of apprehension or nerves or fear or excitement. And I think it's a kind of a relatively similar thing there to cuckoo.
1: Okay. Usually when an animal has been present in Ireland for such a long time, more often than not, they will absolutely show up in folklore. Has the cuckoo shown up in folklore that you know of?
0: Yeah, absolutely.
1: Yeah.
0: The cuckoo is very, very common in not only Irish folklore, but folklore all across Europe. In Irish folklore, it's said that the first time you hear the call of the cuckoo can be an indicator for how the rest of your year is going to go. So if you hear it out of your left ear, it can be seen that it's bad luck. If you hear it out of your right ear, it can be seen as good luck. If you've a few pounds in your pocket, it can be seen as a good financial year. If you hear the cuckoo before you have your breakfast, you could go hungry for the rest of the year. So
1: I don't want to know these things. I'm gonna think of these every day, time I hear
0: them.
1: Look,
0: just the end of April next year now, dear, and just make sure, you know, you've a few quid in the pocket, the belly's full, and you should be all right. And then in Europe, like in

0: an old German tradition that they believe that the cuckoo actually brought spring on its shoulders, and that spring didn't begin until the cuckoo arrived, and they'd have a big feast day then, and they'd have cuckoo ale and a big celebration. And I think that's a very special thing.
1: It's gorgeous. Can we steer away from cuckoos for a second and talk about your photography? Because you travelled to the Arctic Circle to take photos. You brought one of them here today. It's an absolutely... Can you first of all describe that photo to the listener?
0: Yeah.
1: And then your photography in general.
0: Yeah, so look, I suppose photography, it's an excellent medium to try and, I suppose, have conversations about the natural world. And I've been very fortunate to have been selected to embark on two separate Arctic expeditions. And the first one was on board a wooden schooner. So we were sailing together scientific information. And this was a completely chance occurrence where on our final day of the expedition, we saw a small white speck on land about a kilometre away. And looking through our binoculars, to our amazement, she dipped down into the water and started swimming towards us. And even though there was a big stretch of ground there, within, you know, only a few moments, we were face to face with one of nature's most formidable creatures, the polar bear. And, you know, she's in the photograph, you know, very fortunate that she, you know, craned her enormous neck to make direct eye contact with us. And there's these two big black pools of darkness that would almost swallow you. You could almost fall into them. And I suppose it's a very fortunate and special experience to kind of share a space with an animal like that as a chance occurrence. And, you know, there's a learning there, obviously, from the perspective of the Arctic, but there's also how we can apply that in Ireland. And you know, there's also a strong kind of connection there in terms of the oceans that are connected, but also in terms of the of where the polar bear evolved from.
1: Was that trip to the Arctic Circle, was that kind of a highlight, or is there, what else do you have on your list that you'd love to do?
0: The Arctic would definitely have a very, like the polar regions would have a very special place for me, because growing up in Kerry, we obviously... two very important things, football and Tom Crean. And obviously the football didn't go for us at the weekend, and you know, we are all very happy for Mayo. I think, you know, it's a credit to their county and fair play to them. But Tom Crean is the other big thing that we have grown up, and we would have read all the books about Tom Crean and his expeditions in Antarctica, which is obviously the other side of the world. But for us, that evokes this excitement and this interest in the natural world. And it, for me, when I was very young, seeing that was definitely a massive inspiration. So the Arctic and the polar regions are definitely, outside of Ireland, the very, very special places.
1: Chris, it's a pleasure to chat to you. Thank you so much for bringing in your gorgeous pictures, framed and everything.
0: Thanks very much, Darren. Great chatting to you.
1: Chris, the wildlife photographer and nature enthusiast. You can see his work on socials. Just head to Chris_Barrett_photo. We're back after this.

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0: on the line. We have Lauren Waters. Hello, Lauren. How are you?
1: Hi, how are you?
0: I'm good, Lauren. Tell me about your day. What are you up to? What are you doing?
1: My day is good. I've just had a half day from work and I'm actually just about to collect the keys to my new house. So it's a great day.
0: Oh my God. Lauren! Congratulations!
1: Thank you.
0: Tell me, has the process been long?
1: It hasn't been too bad, but the last couple of weeks have felt very long waiting.
0: Okay, so kind of
1: finally
0: over
1: the day.
0: Getting over the last hurdles is always kind of drawn out.
1: Exactly.
0: Oh my God, I'm thrilled for you. Is it just yourself?
1: No, it's myself and my partner.
0: Wonderful. Oh my God, how exciting. Do you know when you'll be in it?
1: Well, hopefully we'll get everything ready in the next couple of weeks. So we'll be in it.
0: Amazing. Well, congratulations. And I could be congratulating you again in a couple of minutes time because you could be going to Teddy Swims. We have a little clue of another very famous Teddy that we played earlier on. Have a listen to this.
2: This is what happens when you dummies try to think. We're all just trash waiting to be thrown away. That's all a toy is.
0: Lauren, can you tell me what Teddy that is?
1: That is Lotso from Toy Story 3.
0: Lotso from Toy Story 3. Lauren Waters is absolutely right. Well done.
1: Excellent. Thank you so much.
0: Lauren, I'm guessing you'll be spending any spare change you have on bits to do with the house. So is this welcome?
1: This is very welcome, yes, because there won't be any paid date nights, I think, for a good while.
0: So will you bring your other half?
1: I will.
0: Wonderful. Get the date in the diary, 27th of April next year. Enjoy it.
1: Excellent. Thank you so much.
0: Have a good one.
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0: Dumont. That is Ocean Drive here on 2FM Mornings at 11:57. That is all we've time for on the show today. Thank you so much for joining me between 10 and 12. I'm back tomorrow from 10. Demi and Mikey are on the way. They're live from 12 to 3. And on tomorrow's show, you may have seen a lot of information online about menstrual cycles and what you should and shouldn't be doing at different times of the month. But is it all overstated? We'll be talking to expert Dr. Hazel Wallace about the myths out there. You can get any questions into us in advance of that. 51552 or WhatsApp 087 187 9200. We're live tomorrow from 10. Have a lovely day.
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6: It's midday. Good afternoon. I'm Emma Cunahan. Gardaí fear a man missing in Dublin for over a month may have been killed. 67-year-old Charles Clark, who was also known as Lachy, was last seen at his home of the Liberties in Dublin for the last 5 weeks. His apartment at Viking Harbour is being forensically examined this afternoon. One line of inquiry is that he could have been murdered and his body taken from his ground floor apartment and concealed or disposed of. Gardaí have allocated all the resources of a murder inquiry to the case. Two men have been killed in separate road crashes in counties Dublin and Clare. A motorcyclist in his 50s died in an early morning road crash in Dublin. It happened on the Lower Road, Strawberry Beds in Lucan, shortly before 4:30 this morning. While in Clare, a man in his 40s lost his life in a single vehicle collision shortly after 7 a.m. It happened at Ballymorris near Cratlow. Ahead of the bank holidays road safety Garda campaign, Gardaí say one person was arrested every hour of every day for drink or drug driving in the first 6 months of this year. 108 people have been killed so far this year, 16 more than this time last year. Over a quarter of those who lost their lives were aged between 16 and 25. And the health watchdog HICA has said any use of new AI technology in the health system must be deemed safe and trustworthy before use. The watchdog has issued the first national guidance for responsible and safe use of AI in the health and social services. HICWA's Rachel Flynn says there must be robust governance and clear lines of accountability where AI is used.
7: Accountability is one of the key features within the guidance. So the person that deploys and uses the AI system is responsible, and it's very necessary that they understand how it's being used within their service.
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6: Mostly cloudy with outbreaks of rain and drizzle. Heaviest and most persistent in the west and northwest and gradually edging over the country. Highest temperatures of 17 to 23 degrees.
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10: Good afternoon, Connor. Demi is not here.
11: It's just the two of us.
10: I was thinking,
11: we don't have Demi here to balance out your musical instincts. Yeah, I didn't say bad.
10: Your face said bad.
11: I truly have no poker face.
10: You know I love doing this. T-shirt today. What are we rocking?
11: It's Janet Jackson, which you called Jane recently.
10: Sorry,
11: That made me laugh, Jane.
10: It was covered by the microphone one day. I thought it was Jane from Little Mix. Either or, gorgeous.
11: She was also called Jade. Anyway, you got Aerosmith.
10: I wore this just for you, okay. A band T-shirt.
11: We are doing Legacy X today. I love that. I don't know if you saw this story, but I think it's a lot of fun. A photo of Charlie XCX has made it into a gallery. The National Portrait Gallery in London have confirmed that a photo of Charlie taken for the Brat album campaign back in 2024 is now in their collection. It's on the ground floor as part of their History Makers Now exhibit. It's a photo of Charlie slouched against a wall in a white t-shirt with big black curly hair by the photographer Harley Weir. It's one of those iconic images of the brat era. And Charlie shared the post on her Instagram and said, "This is crazy. Thank you for putting me on the wall." In their post delivering the news online, the gallery said, "Music, fashion, film, and

0: And a new portrait, obviously music, fashion, film, is Charlie's new album came out. So like, it's kind of a weird tie-in, just it's as lovely. She's exploring art and what it means to her.
1: Isn't
0: this gallery's doing that.
1: The gift that keeps on giving for her.
0: 2 years in, and like, where is it going to go next?
1: And I love that new album too. Yes, thank you so much, Connor.
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2: 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A few minutes could make all the difference for you and everyone else on the road. Remember, you haven't had a good time until you get home safely. 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

0: afternoon. Welcome in. Happy Wednesday. Mikey on my own today. Demi's on her jollies. We're going to miss her. But look, couple of little changes to the show. I will say one thing. I thought about it before the show. I know it's Wednesday. It doesn't feel right without Demi here to play
1: Belto Blender.
0: So we're not playing that today. Now, actually, let me just get a second opinion on this. Doc, who works on the show, what do you, should we play?
1: I don't. Oh.
0: Nonetheless, a big one, €5,000 after two. All the details on that, as well as that. A rare treat, or maybe an awkward moment, depending on if there's a winner or not. But I'm manning the ship on Stats Right. Ticket details on the way. For now, though, some jazzy role model follows. This is Invisible, kicking off the show. It's the sound of the nation. Mikey on my own.

0: It is Jazzy here on 2FM. I wish I had some better news to come to air with, but unfortunately, I'm sure you've heard the news now. Some shocking news. Unfortunately, Glenn Hansard has passed away. Now, as we know, the Ballymun man shot to fame, and his like role in the commitments, to receive worldwide acclaim with the independent film Once is one of the many career highlights he had, you know, starring alongside Marketa Irglova. Hansard, he co-wrote an Oscar-winning song, Falling Slowly, cementing his reputation as one of Ireland's most brilliant songwriters. He had a career spanning more than three decades. He was the lead singer, as we know, of The Frames and had a solo career in more recent years. He was renowned for treating fans, as we know, to free gigs. That annual Christmas gig was special. I was there with my family most years, as much as we could go, on Grafton Street to raise money for the Dublin Simon community and the homeless charity. He started the annual tradition as an impromptu acoustic sing-along in 2010, and over the years it became an iconic moment just outside the Gaiety Theatre and attracted thousands, as we know, on the spot to witness Hansard and his musical friends such as Bono, Imelda May, the Riptide Movement, the Script, the Coronas, to sing the tunes. He welcomed as well his first child in 2022 with his Finnish poet partner, Maria Sartsia. I just have a clip here. It's been put in front of me of him the moment he won his Oscar. So let's just remember Glenn at this moment.
1: And the Oscar goes to Glenn Hansard and Marketa Irglova for Falling Slowly for Months.
2: Gurav Mila Mila Malagut. This is amazing. What are we doing here? This is mad. We made this film 2 years ago. We shot it on two handy cams. It took us 3 weeks to make. We made it for 100 grand. We never thought we'd ever come into a room like this and be in front of you people. It's been an amazing thing. And thanks for taking this film seriously, all of you. It means a lot to us. Thanks to the Academy. Thanks to all the people who have helped us. They know who they are. We don't need to say them. This is amazing. Make art. Make art. Yeah, thanks.
0: Rest in peace, Glenn Hansard.

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role model. High Hopes 3000 here on 2FM. That is a man with a lot of celebrity friends. Welcome in. Welcome to Wednesday. Happy humping day to all that celebrate. Demi is a yonder. She's not here. She's on her jollies for the next day or two. I'm holding down the fort. Look, stats right. It's a tetchy enough game as it is. Demi is gone, so I'm holding down the fort on stats right. Look, the way we play it when she's gone is the same. I don't know the answer. I'm going to try to be a guiding light because I don't like not giving away the tickets. I don't like not having Demi here to break the fall when I have to get someone off air and not give them anything. Oh, but the tickets today are going to be Teddy Swims in the Tree Arena. That's that brand new tour. And of course, friend of the show is Teddy Plus as well. Yesterday, we do have our Robbie Williams tickets still in the pack. That's Thomond Park as well, the 6th of July. So a road trip for the two. 5,000 euro as well after 2 o'clock on Double or Bluffing. And big tunes coming your way. Darling, just hold me tight into the air. Miles Smith, Heaven. He's played some huge stadiums.

That's on the way as well here on 2FM. Let's start here. I wasn't at her gig, although I presume she wanted me there. Olivia Dean, Man I Need, here on 2FM. Good afternoon.

Olivia Dean, Man I Need here on 2FM. Good afternoon. I hope I find you well. Guys, I read an article yesterday and I thought, you know what? It's a little bit cocky, but I appreciate, I suppose, the stardom and the talent that Luke Littler, the darts player, has. Now, as we know, over the last few years, he rose to fame. He started playing on the telly when he was about 16. He's the best in the world. And in his latest Netflix series, he has allowed everyday darts players, kind of pub players, to take him on. And he's so confident he can beat anyone in the amateur scene. He's wagered £500,000. £501,000 sterling. So I thought, and I want to hear from you guys as well. Now, it can be left of field or wacky, but what is one skill that you have? 51552 087 187 9200. Keep me company today, guys. Send me a WhatsApp voice note, please. What talent do you think you have that someone could take you on and you could happily not part with your money, your £500,000, our hypothetical £500,000. Now, mine is, and I don't know whether, let me see if I have, I don't know whether anyone knows this about me on this show, but I did speak about this a lot on our previous show on

drive. I am quite the bowler. Quite the 10-pin bowler. Now, I started early days, I was rocking it on the Wii, and I'm not joking then, on a Leinster level, I was playing some serious competitions in my local Leisure Plex. So I reckon $500,000 on the line, no one's beating me at 10-pin. That could also be a 2FM event, I feel. I'll put out in the ether. Not $500,000 though, just going to say that. Let's go to the team, because I need some company today, guys. Let's see. Anita, hello, who works on the team production today. Yours is, wow, sleeping anywhere. That's not an insinuate. No, that's just having a snooze. Okay, $500,000, you reckon you could out snooze anyone? God, this could be a serious event. We could get this going. Let's have a look. Laura, who works on the team. Yeah, do you know what? This is a great one. Telling lies to strangers on nights out. What was your latest job you went with? I used to love the doctor back in the day. What am I saying back in the day for? I'm still rocking the doc. Which one? Let's go. Flight attendant is the latest for Laura. Okay, international or just domestic? Get back to us. What's yours, Graham, who works on the show? Beat the intro on Led Zeppelin songs. You can have that one, brother. 51552, what's yours?

Here on 2FM, it is Mikey solo until 3 o'clock. I was scouring the web this morning. I was having a look at the BBC. That's a lie. Someone in the production staff sent me a story and I thought it was good. Luke Littler is offering anyone

0: £500,000 in a Netflix event. Well, obviously they've got to be vetted, but they're amateur darts players. Basically, Luke thinks if he can be beaten by a pub's darts player, he'll give them £500,000. That's the confidence behind his skill. Now, I did ask you guys, what are your big skills that you reckon, hey, take me on, I won't be able to part with my money, there's no way. A couple that came in, Aisling reckons hers is whistling. I was whistling before I was speaking. Do you know what? And we'll get this back on air as well. We visited this a couple of months ago. Demi can't whistle. And, like, that's okay, it's not a slight, but there's a good few people who can't whistle. Oh, by the way, mine is I can play 10-pin bowling quite well. I played at a Leinster level quite well. I'm good. Thank you. Let's take the show now to Niamh in Spain. Niamh, how are you getting on?
1: Hello, Mikey. How are you doing?
0: Niamh, I'm doing pretty good. More importantly, how's all in Spain? It must be really warm over there, is it?
1: It is. So it's we're an hour ahead of you guys. So it's what time? 25 to 2. Yeah, it's like 35, 36 degrees at the moment.
0: Wow. And is it manageable? Are you out rocking around on the beach or do you have to stay inside and head out in the evening?
1: No, I'm actually one of the unlucky ones. I'm inland. So I live in a very, very kind of smaller Spanish city. Inland, Albacete is the name.
0: Albacete, wow.
1: Okay. Yeah, so I have no beach. I have to rely on aircon and fans, but it's all good. It's manageable. I'm over here 20 years now, so I'm well used to it.
0: 20 years in
1: and
0: Spain.
1: Most importantly, though, we're away from all the forest fires that are going on at the moment. So
0: yeah, I know.
1: That's the most important thing.
0: God, yeah, and we're all thinking about our friends over in Spain and in
1: all
0: France
1: good.
0: As well.
1: All good.
0: Okay, thank God, Niamh.
1: Absolutely.
0: Niamh, we were talking about Luke Littler. He's a handy darts player, is he? And he's reckoning that at an amateur level, he thinks he's confident anyone could take him on and he would not part with his £500,000 he's willing to wager. So I asked the team and yourselves, what is your talent that you reckon no one's getting past me? What's yours, Niamh?
1: Right, so this is my party piece. For the last years, it's something I learned back in fourth class. Now I'm 40 this year, so that's a long time ago, basically. But yeah, my fourth class teacher, Mrs. Brown, she taught 32 counties of Ireland in a particular order just to help us remember them, and I've never forgotten it. So
0: and can you say it really, really quickly?
1: I can just reel them all off. Yeah. I reckon now I've done it in less than 15 seconds, but now I'm on the radio, I might get nervous, so I don't know.
0: No,
1: but I have
0: worry.
1: Done it in less than 15 seconds.
0: Okay, Niamh, I'm going to set the scene here. I'm going to get the arena ready for you live from Spain. And by the way, guys, I know there's a little bit of a delay on the phone. Sorry about that, but come on. This is our friend Niamh in Spain. She's there 20 years. She's killing it.
1: Cheers.
0: Okay. Niamh, when you are ready... And
1: yes.
0: By the way, I have a timer here, so I will give you an official time. And by the way, if first time there's a little bit of a trip up, there's no problem. We'll go again. But Niamh, the floor is yours.
1: Okay.
0: Let's have it.
1: Should I go?
0: Whenever you're ready, I'll start the timer.
1: All right. Okay. Ready, set. We're starting with Ulster. Okay.
0: Yeah, let's go.
1: Go. Antrim, Armagh, Down, Derry, Donegal, Tyrone, Cavan, Monaghan, Fermanagh, Dublin, Wicklow, Wexford, Kildare, Pignelli, Carlow, Longford, Meath, Westmeath, Louth, Laois, Offaly, Cork, Kerry, Clare, Limerick, Tipperary, Waterford, Galway, Mayo, Sligo, Roscommon, Leitrim. Oh, and I think I messed up in Munster. Darn!
0: A little bit of, okay, no, don't worry. Let's reset. That's practice round, live from Spain. Okay, we're going again.
1: Oh, dear.
0: No, don't worry.
1: Listen. From the beginning?
0: Yeah. By the way, Demi's not here, so I'm kind of doing whatever I want, which probably isn't a good thing either. I feel
1: That's
0: like Alan
1: great.
0: Partridge. But okay,
1: let's go again.
0: Okay.
1: Me.
0: Whenever you're ready, you just go. I have a timer ready again. Let's do it.
1: All right. And go. Antrim, Armagh, Down, Derry, Donegal, Tyrone, Cavan, Monaghan, Fermanagh, Dublin, Wicklow, Wexford, Kildare, Kilkenny, Carlow, Longford, Meath, Westmeath, Louth, Laois, Offaly, Cork, Kerry, Clare, Limerick, Tipperary, Waterford, Galway, Mayo, Sligo, Roscommon, Leitrim. Done.
0: Done. Boom. That's 13 seconds. No one can
1: there
0: beat
1: you
0: that.
1: Go.
0: No one can beat that. Definitely no one in Spain. Congratulations, Niamh.
1: Absolutely not. No.
0: Niamh, your £500,000 is safe and you're inland. Have a good one. Thanks so much for
1: Hopefully.
0: Playing.
1: Hopefully. Thanks a million, Mike. Have a good day.
0: Thanks. Bye-bye. Thanks so much. Wow. God, that's the thrills. Live radio. Our friend Niamh in Spain, thank you so much for listening to the show, by the way.
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0: Teddy Swims, tickets on the way for him. 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

0: Teddy Swims, a fitting song, his latest single, Break Up in Reverse. Speaking of Teddy, it's time.
1: Stacks Right on 2FM Afternoons.
0: Yeah, that guy's so aquatic. Teddy Swims, how would you like to go see him? 8th of April, the 3 Arena, plus the big gig. That's right, Robbie Williams, Thomond Park. This is just a great gig, and in general, a great team for the people of Limerick to get awesome gigs right on their doorstep. And I have got the double pass for Robbie, and of course, my brother, friend of the show, Teddy Swims. Now, normally Demi reads the stats, and I have to kind of figure out which one I believe is correct. Stats right. There's one correct stat, two are made up. Now, we're doing it no differently. Today, I'm reading the stats, but beside them, there's no true or false. I'm just like you guys. With that being said, thank you. The stats are now in my hand. I'm going to read the three. And guys, text your name and stats to 51552. I'll call you back. Answer within 10 rings. An open guess for the Robbie Williams and the Teddy Swims tickets. Stat number one today. Best of luck to me. To protect and lubricate your eyes, the average person blinks roughly 7 to 11 times per minute. Yeah. It's going to take me too long to do that. Stat number two. A three-toed sloth can hold its breath for 40 minutes, outlasting the average dolphin by around 30 minutes. That's a mental stat. How am I even meant to know about the average dolphin, let alone the three-toed sloth? That's stat number two. Stat number three, the world's heaviest tomato

0: the scales at a massive 20.89 pounds. That's big. It was grown by Dan Sutherland in Walla Walla, Washington, in the United States. That, by the way, I don't think that wasn't like me doing a remix of Washington. That's a place, I think. I think the correct stat today is the lubrication of the eyes. We're all blinking 7 to 11 times a day. That's what I'm thinking. Graeme, who works on the show, he's blinking once every hour. That is AI. Look, that's what I think, but that's all I think. 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Get us on WhatsApp as well, 087-187-9200. 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I'll call you back, answer within 10 rings, and open guess. You could be going to Robbie and Teddy Swims. We're doing it next.
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0: 2 here on 2FM. A little bit late to Stats Right today, but we had to talk to Niamh in Spain, who can name all 32 counties in 13 seconds.
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0: All right, gather round. What a bundle. They're giants of the microphone and they're both heavily tattooed. That's right. Teddy Swims in the Three Arena. That's the brand new tour, plus a double to go see Robbie Williams. All you got to do is get past me, Medium Mikey. Now, here's what we're going to do. We are going to make a call to one of you guys that text for Stats Right. Once you answer within 10 rings, I'm going to give you the three stats again. If you're correct today, you're going to win this bundle of tickets and I'm out of jail scot-free. If you don't win, I'll cower awkwardly. Let's make the call. Okay. That's number one. That's number two.
3: Hello?
0: Hi, this is Mikey from 2FM. Who am I speaking with?
3: How are you doing, Mikey? This is Ernie. How are you?
0: Ernie, what is the story today? Where in the country are you, brother?
3: I'm in Athlone, mate.
0: Athlone. And is that for a pleasure or business?
3: Oh, no, I live here. It's for pleasure.
0: Oh, lovely. You know, Demi and I did a show in Athlone recently enough on the water. If I could live there, I would.
3: Yeah, well, I don't think you'd live here now, to be honest with you. Try living here and then say that.
0: Oh, Ernie. Okay, Ernie, if you were to win Teddy Swims tickets and Robbie Williams tickets, who are you taking to the gigs?
3: Probably going to take my wife to Robbie Williams and my daughter to Teddy. I'd probably let my wife and daughter go to Teddy Swims.
0: Ernie's a family man, a romantic and a family man. I love this.
3: Absolutely, mate. Absolutely.
0: I hope it goes well for you today. As you know, I do not know the answer, but I'll give you the three stats right now and we'll try to get you the tickets, okay?
3: Yeah, please.
0: Okay, here we go. Here we go. Best of luck, man. Stat number one. To protect and lubricate your eyes, the average person blinks roughly 7 to 11 times per minute. Stat number two. This is a mouthful now. Bear with me, Ernie. A three-toed sloth can hold its breath for 40 minutes, outlasting the average dolphin by around 30 minutes. Stat number three.
3: Right.
0: The world's heaviest tomato tipped the scales at a massive 20.89 pounds. It was grown by Dan Sutherland in Walla Walla, Washington in the United States. I believe that's a city in Washington.
3: Okay.
0: Okay, there are your three stats today, but which one, Ernie, do you think is correct on this Wednesday?
3: I'm probably going to go with stat three. It's probably true because I remember hearing about something about a giant tomato being grown before, and I don't know, it just stood out to me, so I'm going to go with that, sure. Why not?
0: Did you hear it on the vine? On the tomato vine?
3: Yeah, that's a good one, isn't it?
0: Oh, okay. Ernie. I don't like this.
3: Yep.
4: Tickets away, Ernie!
0: Sorry, brother.
3: Ah, damn it.
0: It was the one about the sloths holding their breath. What is that all about? Oh, do you know what they've done? Sorry, because these were written for me today. Because this is not my side of town. Demi normally is our stats lady. The one that you said about the tomato, you're right. You did hear everything correctly, but it was 16.89 pounds, 20.89 pounds. What are we doing around here? This is cruelty to Ernie. Sorry.
3: Jesus Christ.
0: I know, man. This is not right at all. I'm going to try to get this fixed back in town. Will you still listen to the show?
3: Absolutely, yeah.
0: Thank you, man.
4: Another one.
0: All right, well, look, I'm going to let you go today, but have a lovely afternoon, Ernie, all right?
3: Sure, thanks for that, mate. All right.
0: Thanks,
3: okay.
0: Man. Like, what? Like, do we need to do that? There's a billion stats in this world, and we're sideswiping lads like Ernie. All right, well, it means we've got a bundle tomorrow. Medium Mikey got a bundle. We're going to add to that. Okay, let's get back to music. Faster Kill Pussycat here on 2FM. Sorry, Ernie.

0: Sonic Fike.
1: Here on 2FM. All right. Condolences to Ernie on the loss of Stats Right. It means that for the greater good, we have more tickets tomorrow, but it's always tough. I don't like letting people down on this show. Oh, I went for a little bit of dinner yesterday and casually was telling the team here and it caused a little bit of a debate. And I said, like anything in my life, let's put this out on air to the whole public and settle it once and for all. I won't say what the debate was over. I'll give you a slight hint, though.
2: Joey doesn't share food!
1: Yeah. If you know, you know. It's a heated discussion. It's around dinner. We'll talk about that also. We've got a Studio 8 session coming to your ears as well in the next kind of 20 minutes or so. Very exciting stuff. Also, a little bit after 2 o'clock today, 5,000 euro. And of course, all week long, I need your help choosing the final song of the show every single day on our bounce to win. 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
4: It's 1 o'clock. I'm Jan O'Connell. The renowned Irish singer-songwriter Glenn Hansard has died following a motorbike crash. It happened near Lucan in Dublin just before 4:30 this morning. Hansard emerged from the busking scene on the streets of Dublin to success with his band The Frames, to winning an Oscar for the song he co-wrote Falling Short Slowly from the film Once. He also enjoyed a successful career as a solo artist. There have been many tributes to him pouring in. The deputy editor of Hot Press, Stuart Clark, says, like everyone, he's deeply shocked by the news.
5: Just stunned and actually a bit of denial. We only saw Glenn recently in January at our 50th anniversary concert in the Three Arena. He was one of the first artists to volunteer to play. He gave me a big hug and we just reminisced. He was a lovely man with a heart as big as Dublin. Live, he almost every time he played made it seem like the biggest, most important gig he'd ever played. He involved you. He sucked you onto that stage.
4: Our arts and media correspondent Evelyn O'Rourke has the latest on the Glenn Hansard story.
6: The death of Glenn Hansard has been announced and confirmed by his management, saying that with broken hearts we announced the passing of Glenn Hansard in the early hours of this morning. Glenn Hansard was born in Dublin in 1970. He grew up in Ballymun and started busking on the streets of Dublin as a young teenager. He first came to prominence with his role in the Alan Parker film The Commitments. His band The Frames then went on to win over many fans both in Ireland and on the international stage. Glenn Hansard was an Oscar-winning musician with the song he co-wrote, Falling Slowly, with Marketa Iglova from the film Once in 2008. He continued to write and tour both with The Frames and pursuing many solo projects. He was an advocate for homelessness and his annual busking fundraising event on Christmas Eve in Dublin was a fixture in many calendars. Tributes have been flowing in, with the Taoiseach noting his talent. Glenn Hansard is survived by his wife Maura and his son Christy.
4: Spanish Prime Minister Pedro Sanchez has warned that the next 12 hours will be decisive in his country's battle against wildfires. Though the main forest fire near Madrid remained stable overnight, regional representatives are warning of extreme fire danger due to the return of extreme temperatures. In France, forecasters are predicting highs of up to 39 degrees near Bordeaux today, where the largest wildfire continues to blaze, and there are fears high winds could revive smouldering hotspots.
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4: Mild and humid this afternoon, mostly cloudy with outbreaks of rain and drizzle. Top temperatures 17 to 23 degrees.
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8: As you'll have heard on the news just now, Glenn Hansard has died. The Frames frontman, who won an Oscar in 2007, was 56 years old. Tributes have been paid to the Dubliner. Broadcaster Dave Fanning said he was one of our best ever songwriters and the nicest guy you'll ever meet. Irish singer-songwriter Ruth Ann said he was such a huge inspiration to me and my music and said he was so lovely and giving of his time and talents. Former Irish President Michael D. Higgins said in a statement, Glenn was a wonderful musician and performer, a troubadour whose gift for storytelling brought so much joy to audiences across the world. And Taoiseach Micheál Martin said in a tweet published earlier today, he was a talented musician and actor who made a significant contribution to Ireland's cultural landscape over many years.
9: Thank you so much, Connor.
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10: Padraig Harrington has been named as vice-captain of the European Rota Cup team as they seek to defend the trophy at Adair Manor next year. The three-time major winner was announced as one of Luke Donald's vice-captains as the hosts go in search of a third victory on the trot. UEFA is looking to hold an emergency meeting with its 55 member associations this week to discuss FIFA's proposed sale of equity to outside investors. Yesterday, FIFA said it plans to create a subsidiary to run the World Cup and its other events and will offer stakes of up to 20%.

0: 20% to external investors, a move which provoked a furious response from UEFA. Ulster have confirmed the appointment of Joe Schmidt in a consultancy capacity as coach development advisor. A newly created role focused on strengthening and developing the coaching pathway across the province. Ringman Rangers appeal against the 5-year ban from the FAI Cup and related sanctions has been dismissed in full. Earlier this month, the Cork club received a lengthy suspension from participating in the Club Orange Men's FAI Cup, a 3-year ban from participating in the FAI Intermediate Cup, and a fine of €5,000 for forgoing their scheduled second round cup tie against Bohemians on the 19th of July. I'm Michael Corcoran. For more sport, download the RTE News app or log on at rte.ie.
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4: 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RTE
1: 2FM. Good afternoon. It is Wednesday, it's the 29th of July, time is flying. I have to actually call the team out here. Anita, Graham, Laura. On a day like today, it's a little bit of a different day because Demi's not here. And it's always a bit of a mad one when it's a solo. So I decided, you know what, I'll pop up to the shops and I'll get the team a couple of snacks for the show. You know, make sure that they're wetting the palate during the broadcast. You know, I wouldn't see them stuck. And I arrived with a variation of snacks. Sure, they're not for everyone, okay? But, like, look, this is emerging product, which is a share bag. It's a chicken wing flavored crisp. This one, wow, eyebrow razor. And then, okay, a prawn cocktail crisp, I understand. And I got them some golden biscuits, which I think look fantastic. Now, I'll tell you something, right? I feel like, by the way, they're watching me through a glass window. I feel like the Odyssey. You're watching 70 mil right now, Nolan. They're chomping on this stuff out there. What do you mean? Can I get an apology from the crew? Oh my God, they're saying half price, yeah? No, they're all eclectically picked. And you're all loving those crisps, by the way. If you do see chicken wing crisps, do try them. I think they're fantastic. All right, all the details on €5,000 coming your way. Plus sharing

0: see that performed live at the Aviva Stadium when they opened up for Dermot Kennedy. I can't really say Dermot Kennedy or they opened up. Neither can I say for Aaron Rowe as well, because nearly the whole crowd were there. It was just like one big concert. It was beautiful. Now, on the way, we all caught up as a team today. A little cappuccino was had and they were asking, what'd you do yesterday? And I went for a little bit of grub with my family, nice little meal. And the way we dined split the crowd.
1: Joey doesn't share food!
0: More on that later. Also, your chance to win 5,000 euro plus a very exciting 2FM Studio 8 session is coming to your ears as well. We've been very excited and been holding our tongues on that, but today's the day you're going to hear it. Also, big tunes.

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1: 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We did an amazing session just Christmas gone with Soda Blonde, and then in the last few weeks, Florence Road. But this today is the day we've been waiting for, because RT2 FM Rising Acts are writing their own Studio 8 stories, kicking off with an exclusive session from Cubana right here on the show a little bit later on. And guys, we've got some really cool sessions lined up over the next coming weeks. So that's today, a little bit later on, at about 20 minutes away, really, you're going to hear that session. So it's RT2 FM Studio 8 with Rockshore, refreshingly live. 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

0: Silver Bumper on tonight. Keep seeing videos of this in Ibiza and thinking I want to go there. Now, normally, informally, a Wednesday is always reserved for a special game we like to call
1: Belto Blender.
0: But we've had to whip that out. Demi's on her holidays. It doesn't feel right to play without her. But I do have something we need to talk about. Okay? Last night, I went out for a lovely little bit of grub. Cheeky little Tuesday midweeker. Don't normally do it, but went with the family. And we went for tapas. Now, I think this is a great way to eat. I love the Spanish have it nailed down to a T. And great restaurant. Truly a Spanish restaurant too in my area. Very nice. And we were eating the Padron peppers, having a little tortilla, a little omelette. And everyone was having a great time. And also, have to commend my family as well. Great manners, you know what I mean? Everyone using their knives and forks. No one kind of getting grubby with it. A couple of issues I will admit running into when you're sharing food in that capacity is we got croquettes, right, at one stage. There's four of us. Only three came down, but we adapted. I said to my sister at one stage, I said, you have one of those. It'll keep me coming back. You have one croquette each, and I'll come back here another time, and I'll find out what they taste like. Now, the team here... But Doc, who works on the team, let's have a little listen to see what Doc thinks about this. Would you ever share food, Doc?
1: No, I don't.
0: Okay, great opinion there. Thank you very much. Actually, in realness, back room, Doc, who works on the show, has a huge problem with this. He said he recently went for tapas with a couple friend. By the way, I didn't realize Doc, who is our is one of our team members in Cork. I didn't realize he was partial to tapas, but him and his partner went with another couple. He said, never again, give me a steak and chips and I want my own food. Big opinions coming from the team here. Anita said, if someone wants to drink from my can or bottle, I have a big problem with that. Having said that, love tapas. Tapas. Laura, who works on the show, if someone offers you food, that's fine, like sharing as well, but don't rub your grubby hands all over it. Let me get my own piece. Yeah. See, this is the thing. You have to have the perfect manners for tapas to work. You know what I mean? Let us know what you think, though.
2: Joey doesn't share food!
0: Do you like the idea of sharing lots of food, having a bite of this, a bite of that, understanding you won't like everything, and then the stuff you do like, you're going to have to share? Let me know. 087-187-9200 with a voice note, 51552 with a text. I also did, I have to say, the Spanish gentleman who was cooking the food, he did burst my bubble a tiny bit. His food was great, but I learned a fact when I was 9, and the Padron peppers, you know those nice green ones? I was told by a man in Cork when I was 9 in a Spanish restaurant, every 8,000 peppers is very spicy. So I said to my family, every 8,000 peppers is so spicy. This is the beauty of this game. And the guy who was cooking the food came to the table, asked me how it was, and overheard that and said, this is not true.

0: Creep. I'm stubborn here on 2FM. Some people are a little bit stubborn when it comes to sharing food. I'm beginning to realise this. Okay, I went for a couple of tapas last night with the family. I have to say, it's a great way to dine. If you haven't tried it, give it a go. Now, it requires a couple of things. Everyone at the table has to be mannerly, can't be eating with their fingers, and has to know their limits when sharing this food. A couple of texts coming in with big opinions on sharing food. Now, there is, I will caveat this, okay? If I order a burger, right, and I order chips with my burger, and you're with me, and you're getting a burger, and you say, no, I don't want chips, and then you go looking for my chips when they come.
1: Oh, hell no!
0: Different side of town. Don't, with sides or anything like that, or I'll tell you, the old El Clasico. Now, my mother did this back in the past. She'll even admit this. It's okay. It's fine. I forgive her for this. But I'd say, I'm getting a chip, or do you want anything? No, no, no. I'm okay. I'm fine. I'd arrive home and she'd go, oh, little chips for your mommy. Oh, I want them all. Laura's been in touch. I can take food off my husband's plate. He can't take it off mine. That's the rules, just the way it is. Yeah, no. See, this partnership wouldn't work for me. But if it's working for you, don't change it. And you've got a seriously sweet deal there, Laura. Okay, now this one comes from C in Wexford. That's as much as we're going to get. That's fine. My hubby, here we go, once left a restaurant because his mum took a chip from his plate. This is the kind of thing I would do as well while waiting on her food to come out. I was very embarrassed, especially as his parents were treating us to a night out. Still though, no. The defense is not that these are her chips because she's paying the bill. That is BS. He came back eventually, but the atmosphere was strained for the night. Thank you, C in Wexford. Anita, who works on the show as well, she said that a close family member, if you think leaving a restaurant's bad, he left a country. They were on a family holiday and he left. I think this is true. Is this actually true, Anita? She's nodding her head. This is true, and I can't say any more about it. Ronan, you're on.
2: Hey, Mikey. I've no problem sharing food, but I'd say an awful lot of people have this problem.
0: Yeah.
2: It's like when you're going to the chipper and you say to someone, do you want a bag of chips? And they say, no. Are you sure? Yes, I don't want that. Then grand. You come back then with your burger and chips. They go, ah, I might have one. Nope. Sorry. No. I asked you, do you want some? You said no. So you're not having any of these.
0: I agree. Ronan, thank you. And it's funny, I don't listen to these voice notes before they go to air because I want to experience this as it is. It's funny, I think we all have that shared experience. Now, I won't even get into this because we don't have time, because we have to have that amazing Cubana Studio 8 session. That's chips, Ronan. Have you ever had someone try infiltrate something like a battered sausage, brother? That's not even a shareable food or a burger. It's like, how are you even going to work sharing that? Thank you all. I think we've settled that one for now.

0: So excited for you guys to hear that. Bit of a tin of worms are after opening with the old share and food. A lot of big opinions today on this topic. Okay. One thing I will say, okay? And by the way, the team right now allegedly say that they have someone who has given their version of an AI overview. So I'm going to check that in a second. They're just clipping that up and they're going to let me know when they have it. But all I've been told is they think they know where the origins of tapas come from. Now, the Padron Peppers fact I know wasn't true in the end, right? I've been told the origins of tapas is an old king, right? And the verb tapar, which comes from tapas, is the verb to cover in Spanish. And he was having a little cold beer one day, that fella. And he didn't like that there was flies landing on the top of the bottle, so he put a little bit of bread on top of the bottle. And then he lifted it every time he wanted a sip. He was covering the bottle. Tapar. And then he had a little bite and he said, that's nice. Boom. The origin of tapas. Now, is that what we've gotten outside? Let's get back to this. If this is the same, because I heard this through the grapevine as well, so, and I have been wrong. 51552. Oh, I believe we have this now. Oh, here we go. Let's see.
1: As far as I know,
0: yeah,
1: tapas are part of a pan-Mediterranean movement begun by the Arabs back in the 800s.
0: Oh, I'm wrong.
1: Of eating in a communal manner. It hails back to the concept of al-diafa, which is a bit like our folcha, hospitality.
0: Yeah.
1: Each country now has a natural and individual spark. And the original is the Arabic meza. So when I lived in the Gulf,
0: whoa,
1: it was very important to use your own flatbread to eat the hummus from the side closest to you. No knives or forks, you just were aware of everybody else's space.
0: What have we learned today? I'm full of spoof.
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0: As you know, every Irish act you love has an RT 2FM Studio 8 story, where over the years, the best of Irish music has always come to Studio 8, thank God, to play live and raw sessions. And today, another RT 2FM rising act writes their own Studio 8 story, kicking off with an exclusive session from Cubana right here on the show. Since she released her debut single, Truth and Desire, Cubana has established herself as one of the rising stars of the Irish music scene that is continuing to incorporate new influences, cultures and sounds. Based in Dublin, Cuba.

Banna spent her early years traveling back and forth to Cuba, where music and salsa dancing were an integral part of her childhood. She was singing in her school choirs with her grandmother in Spanish Mass in Dublin city centre until she moved to the outskirts of Dublin with her mother near the sea. She's recognised for her sultry vocals, innovative production and heartfelt storytelling. Q's influences, Erykah Badu and Amy Winehouse, are apparent as her music blends classical soul with modern elements, reflecting her multicultural roots as Cuban-Irish, which you'll hear. Now here she is, really excited to play this. Cubana performing her brand new track, Grande Como Yo. This is an exclusive performance from RT2FM Studio 8.

0: Grande como yo. Nothing sounds like that room. Studio 8 Cubana here on 2FM now. That is, of course, Cubana's brand new track, an exclusive performance in RT2FM Studio 8. And by the way, we do have another track from Cubana here on the show this Friday. I'll give you a hint. It's an unbelievable cover. That's all I'm saying. Also, guys, you'll be able to watch that full session on the 2FM YouTube channel as well.
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1: It's 2 o'clock. I'm Jan O'Connell. The renowned Irish singer-songwriter Glenn Hansard has died following a motorbike crash. The crash happened near Lucan in Dublin just before 4:30 this morning. Hansard emerged from busking on the streets of Dublin to success with his band The Frames, to winning an Oscar for the song he co-wrote, Falling Slowly, from the film Once. He also enjoyed a successful career as a solo artist. Our arts and media correspondent, Evelyn O'Rourke.
4: The death of Glenn Hansard has been announced and confirmed by his management, saying that with broken hearts we announced the passing of Glenn Hansard in the early hours of this morning. Glenn Hansard was born in Dublin in 1970. He grew up in Ballymun and started busking on the streets of Dublin as a young teenager. He first came to prominence with his role in the Alan Parker film The Commitments. His band The Frames then went on to win over many fans both in Ireland and on the international stage. Glenn Hansard was an Oscar-winning musician with the song he co-wrote, Falling Slowly, with Marketa Iglova from the film Once in 2008. He continued to write and tour both with The Frames and pursuing many solo projects.
1: Hot House Flower singer Liam Mwele said he's still shocked by the news. He paid tribute to his friend.
5: If he liked what you did, he wanted to interfere in the best possible way. If he saw somebody with something, he ran at it and threw what he had at it. He carved out time for so many people, and there were so many people in his life. You know, he was such a genuine man and so full of love.
1: Spanish Prime Minister Pedro Sanchez has warned the next 12 hours will be decisive in his country's battle against wildfires. Though the main forest fire near Madrid remained stable overnight, officials are warning of extreme fire danger due to the return of extreme temperatures. In France, forecasters are predicting highs of up to 39 degrees Celsius near Bordeaux today, where the largest wildfire continues to blaze. New rules banning under-18s from using e-scooters should be in place by the end of August. The government today signed off on the new rules, which will also make helmets and high-vis clothing mandatory for e-scooter users. On-the-spot fines will rise to €100 for all e-scooter offences, while the fee for the release of detained e-scooters will double.
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1: Mainly overcast and humid with outbreaks of rain and drizzle. Top temperatures 17 to 23 degrees.
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6: Padraig Harrington has been named as vice-captain of the European Ryder Cup team as they look to defend the trophy at Adair Manor next year. The three-time major champion was announced as one of Luke Donald's vice-captains as the hosts go in search of a third victory on the trot. UEFA is looking to hold an emergency meeting with its 55-member associations this week to discuss FIFA's proposed sale of equity to outside investors. Yesterday, FIFA said it plans to create a subsidiary to run the World Cup and its other events and will offer stakes of up to 20% in it to external investors, a move that has provoked a furious response of UEFA, who accused the governing body of putting the game's soul up for sale. Ulster Rugby have confirmed the appointment of Joe Schmidt in a consultancy capacity as coach development advisor. Through several visits to the province over the next 12 months, as well as remote interactions, Schmidt, the former Ireland coach, will work closely with coaching staff at all levels. And Ringmahon Rangers' appeal against a five-year ban from the FAI Cup and related sanctions have been dismissed in full. Earlier this month, the Cork club received a lengthy suspension from participating in the Club Orange Men's FAI Cup, a three-year ban from participating in the FAI Intermediate Cup, and a fine of €5,000 for foregoing their scheduled second-round cup tie against Bohemians on the 19th of July. I'm Michael Corcoran. For more sport, download the RTE News app or log on at rte.ie.
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10: Good afternoon. It's just after 2. Connor, what is the story?
11: I am so fascinated by this. This is so in my wheelhouse. So, Madonna keeps her friends close, and it would seem her frenemies hire her kids for her. That seems to be the story here. So, her daughter, Mercy James, is 20 years old and now has a job working behind the scenes on a chat show called Watch What Happens Live. Rosie O'Donnell, famous comedian, actor, good pals Madonna, mentioned this in an interview recently. The Daily Mail went and did some digging and found out Mercy James has been there for a year, and the source said that she's loved each worker. They all love her. The funny thing is, this show is hosted by Andy Cohen, who's a TV host from America who's friends with Madonna.
10: Yeah.
11: But Madonna has refused to go on the show since it first started in 2009. She has famously said to Andy a bunch of times, I'm not doing your show. I don't want to do your show.
10: Why won't she do it?
11: I don't know why. I think she's trying to maybe assert dominance here. Back in 2023, she played live in New York. Andy was in the audience. She called him a little troublemaking queen. Said, if you say one more bad thing about me in your show, you're going to be in so much trouble. Which he loved. He thought was funny. He's been scolded by the queen of pop. But now the fact that one of her kids is there every week working on the show, I'm like, will this be the thing that finally convinced her to do it, or is she like, you go, there's
10: how
11: no
10: long
11: way
10: has she been working there, like, for years?
11: Like, I think it's probably like an internship or something. She's only like 20 years old.
10: Oh, come on, this is the one. Also,
11: can you imagine, would you ask her, man, she wants to
10: is there
11: it?
10: Any chance,
11: like,
10: to
11: do you know what I mean? It's too good.
10: Connor, big question for you.
11: Yes.
10: Have you eaten lunch yet?
11: No.
10: Okay.
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10: All right, join the queue with me, Connor.
11: The ambience in here, wow.
10: Hi,
11: know, everyone.
10: Stinks. Hello. Martha's here as well. Yeah. Hi.
11: Hey, Martha. Always good to see you.
10: Okay, I'm afraid because Demi's not here, I am making the sandwich. So, Connor, if you don't mind, I've washed my hands. They're not grubby any longer.
11: Mm-hmm. Okay, so I'd like to start with some ham. I want to ham it up to start.
10: Yeah, listen, I knew you would. I have a German ham. It comes in the form of Coulter and a song called Trapped.
11: Oh, I love that one. Okay, yes, that's amazing. A good shout. I want some cheese. You know I love my cheese. Give me cheesy right in the middle.
10: I think you're going to like this. This is a kind of, I'm going to say, a sharp enough cheddar. It's a Samantha Mumba, baby. Come on over.
11: My queen, my Irish queen.
10: Yeah, I knew you'd like that one. That's for you.
11: And look, we always like the sauce. So
10: the sauce.
11: Give me
10: something
11: saucy.
10: M&M, and this is a message for you and the sandwich. Love yourself.
11: Lose yourself?
10: I know, but I wanted to change it as well.
11: Okay,
10: I don't
11: want
10: to say lose yourself, like, and be mad in the
11: day. And love and lose yourself, both.
10: Love yourself. Okay, it's open. Missing Demi, Martha as well, though. She's here hanging
11: she's
10: out.
11: She's busy.
10: I love this so much. Debuted on the show 2 weeks ago. Coulter, this is Trapped here on 2FM. The deli is open. It's open for you.

0: some Samantha Mumba in there, and my favourite at the moment, Coulter. Thank you very much to the staff at the deli. Thank you, Martha. Demi, your leader, will be home very soon. I promise.
1: Double or bluffing.
0: Alrighty. This is what's about to happen in the next few minutes. We're playing a game called Double or Bluffing. 5,000 euros on the line. We start at 10 euro, and each question you get correct, they're true or false, we double your money. 10 goes to 20, then 40, 80, 160, 320, 640, 1280, all the way up to just over 5,000 euro cash. You gotta be careful though, if you get one question wrong, you lose everything and you leave with nothing, and that's terrible. Earlier on, Ernie left here with nothing on Stats Right. It breaks in my heart. At any stage, you can stick with the money you have and leave, or try another question and risk it all. 5 seconds is what you have to answer each question. If you think, yeah, this is a bit of me, text right now. Double and your name to 51552 or WhatsApp 087 187 9200.

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1: Imagine I gave away $5,000 and Demi wasn't here.
2: Double or bluffing.
0: Alrighty, gather around. It's time to play Double or Bluffing, the game where you can double your money if you can figure out if we're bluffing with our questions or telling you the truth. Now, taking on the 10 questions this afternoon is Tony. Tony, welcome to the show. How are you doing?
3: I'm very good, thank you. How are you?
0: Tony, I'm not doing too bad. Where in the country are you right now?
3: Right now, pulled in on the N7, on the way to Dublin for work.

0: way to Dublin. Well, we'll be happy to have you when you arrive. What do you do for work?
1: Installing air ducting.
0: Okay, okay. Is that a lot of commercial and restaurant-y style work?
1: Exactly. Very glamorous. Nice.
0: No, listen, it's what makes these great restaurants possible, is your work. Tell us this, if you won 5,000 euro this afternoon, what would you do with the money?
1: I'd like to be sensible and say I'll put it into a savings bond, or I'll probably spend it by the end of the week.
0: Yeah, that's what I would also do, and I probably wouldn't have much to show for. Okay, with that being said, Tony, I'm going to give you a couple of rules of this quiz, and then we're going to hop in, okay?
1: Yeah, that's perfect.
0: Okay, this is how it works. Right in front of me, I've got 10 questions. It starts at question 1, 10 euro. Each one you get correct will double your money. 10 goes to 20, 40, 80, 160, all the way up to 5k. Now, you got to be very careful. If you get one question wrong, you leave here with nothing and you lose everything you've built. Now, at any stage in the game, Tony, you can stop the game and take the money that you've built and run with that amount. But if you do chance another question and get it wrong, you leave with nothing. 5 seconds is what you have to answer each question. There's a timer. It is audible. With that being said, Tony, let's get you on the board, all right?
1: Yep, let's go.
0: Best of luck.
1: Thank
0: Question
1: you.
0: One for 10 euro. The flag colours of County Wexford are orange and blue. True or false?
1: And the blue. False.
0: False. Sounds like a guess, bro.
1: Totally.
0: You're correct. I believe it's...
1: Yeah.
0: It's purple and yellow, if I'm not mistaken. Question two is for 20 euro, Tony. Are you ready, sir?
1: I am.
0: Question two. Sellotape was first invented as a medical aid for frostbite. True or false?
1: True.
0: Said true. That's false. Sorry, Tony. How did somebody even come up with that? That's rubbish. Who
1: wrote
0: that?
1: Super glue was invented for soldiers back in the war.
0: Is that right?
1: Apparently. I could be wrong on that one. I should
0: have. I've learned a lot today. I've learned a lot on the show in general. Sorry about that, and there's no money for you today, but will you still listen to the show?
1: Of course I will.
0: Thank you.
2: Another one.
0: I'm lonely and I miss Demi. I'll be real, Tony.
1: Maybe
0: man.
1: If she was here, I could have got easier questions.
0: I feel so as well. She really keeps a grip on keeping this show fair. All right, Tony, thanks so much for calling.
1: No, you're on your own. I won't have that said. You're doing brilliant on your own.
0: Oh, thank you very much. Clip that outside, please. Thank you, Tony. Have a good one, man.
1: Have a great day, mate.
0: All right, thank you so much. Oh, I'm going to need to get more conditioned to the losing people on the show. But Tony, what a great guy.
3: A thief in the night came, took everything you gave for her. This song is an old lady to remember in love made in the summer. But I think of the things that it taught me. I learned that there's beauty I can't keep. Learned that there's demons in store.

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I need your help choosing the final song of this show. Now, it's called our bounce tune because we want to bounce out of here with something special. Guys, let us know, the day that's in it, what do you want to hear as our final track of the show? WhatsApp 087 187 9200. Love a WhatsApp voice note as well with your request. I like to hear your voice. Or 51552, you can get us on a text. And guys, everyone that gets in touch with the show to choose the final track, 51552, is in with a shot of staying at the Croke Park Hotel. We've teamed up with them to give you a two-night stay with dinner on an evening of your choice in the Sideline restaurant and bar. 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All right, let us know. What do you want the final tune of this show to be? 51552 087 187 9200 to win that stay. Right now, Chris Dussie and Tom did it. This is Wide Awake here on 2FM. 51552, let me know.

0: Chris, Dussie and Tom did it wide awake here on 2FM. 51552, you choose the final track of this show. This just came in.
1: Mikey here from Tip. You have to play the Mayo song. Finish off the day with the Mayo song.
0: The Mayo song. It's. I'm sorry, I don't think I can. Okay, we'll see.
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0: Here on 2FM. All right, at the first hour of the show, I did ask you guys, on the back of Luke Littler kind of taking on some amateur darts players, saying that he would wager $500,000 of his own quid if someone could beat him in the amateur space. Now, I did ask you guys, what are your hidden talents that you reckon you could, like Luke Littler's darts, you think you could have what it takes to be fairly confident you won't be beaten? Now, some great hidden talents, and I wasn't able to get to all of them earlier, but we did have Nevon from Spain, who can say all 32 counties in 13 seconds, but I do believe Cora has beaten the record in the background during the show. Cora, hello.
2: Hi there, it's Cora here from Wexford. Like that lady that lives in Spain, I also learned how to say all 32 counties in Ireland really fast. So I'm going to give it a shot. I can say it in less than 9 seconds.
0: Whoa!
2: Let's give it a go. Wexford, Wicklow, Dublin, Meath, Louth, Longford, Westmeath, Offaly, Leash, Kilkenny, Kildare, Carlow, Waterford, Cork, Kerry, Limerick, Tipperary, Clare, Galway, Mayo, Sligo, Leitrim, Roscommon, Donegal, Derry, Antrim, Down, Armagh, and Cavan, Fermanagh, and Tyrone. Have a great day. Bye-bye.
0: Sorry. New winner alert. Sorry, Niamh. Gonna have to fly home and scrub up on that. Also, special shout out to Craig as well. He's killing it. He's doing the alphabet backwards.
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0: Amazing. I'm not going to check, but very impressive. All right, let's get the latest from Khaki Kid over in London at the moment, making more music for us. This is Easy Does It here on 2FM. Normally, Demi and Mikey. I'm on my own today. I'll do it again.

Cocky Kid here on 2FM. A weird afternoon it's been. I haven't really left this room much, but earlier on, when the show was on the air, I did get the news that Glenn Hansard had lost his life in a motorbike crash. And there's been so many wonderful tributes since pouring in for the man from Ballymun. He went from busking on the streets of Dublin to the success with The Frames, the Academy Award glory with his song Falling Slowly from the film Once, and a successful career as a solo artist. So from 2FM, we just want to offer our deepest condolences to his family and his friends. Rest in peace, Glenn. And I think there's only one way to finish this afternoon.

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13: It's 3 o'clock. I'm Jan O'Connell. Tributes have been paid to the Oscar-winning Irish singer-songwriter Glenn Hansard, who has died. He was 56. His management company confirmed

0: his death following a motorbike crash in Dublin in the early hours this morning. The incident occurred in the Strawberry Beds area near Lucan just before 4:30. The Taoiseach Micheál Martin said Glen Hansard made a significant contribution to Ireland's cultural landscape over many, many years. Hothouse flower singer Liam Whaley said he's still shocked by the news. He paid tribute to his friend.
1: If he liked what you did, he wanted to interfere in the best possible way. If he saw somebody with something, he ran at it and threw what he had at it. He carved out time for so many people. And there were so many people in his life, you know. He was such a genuine man and so full of love.
0: The Lord Mayor of Dublin has opened a book of condolence for Glen Hansard. The book has been opened online and can also be accessed in person at the Mansion House tomorrow and Friday from 10 a.m. to 4 p.m. The medical device manufacturer Boston Scientific has informed the government of potential job losses at its Irish operation. Last week, the company approved a restructuring plan aimed at reducing costs, which it said would lead to some job cuts. It's not yet known how many roles are at risk in Ireland. New rules banning under-18s from using e-scooters should be in place by the end of August. The government today signed off on the new regulations, which will also make helmets and high-vis clothing mandatory for e-scooter use. On-the-spot fines will rise to €100 for all e-scooter offences, while the fee for the release of detained e-scooters will double.
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0: Mainly overcast with outbreaks of rain and drizzle. Top temperatures 17 to 23 degrees.
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4: Padraig Harrington has been named as vice-captain of the European Ryder Cup team as they seek to defend the trophy at Adair Manor next year. The three-time major winner was announced as one of Luke Donald's vice-captains as the hosts go in search of a third victory on the trot. The Republic of Ireland international Mason Melia made his first senior appearance for Tottenham in their pre-season friendly against Sydney FC in Australia. Earlier today, he came on in the 65th minute as a substitute for Conor Gallagher in the team's win at the Allianz Stadium in Sydney. The Camogie Association has confirmed the referee appointments for the 2026 Camogie Championship Finals, which take place at Croke Park on Sunday, August 9th. The senior game between Cork and Galway will be refereed by Gavin Donegan of Trinity Gales Dublin. Clare's Joe Mullins takes charge of the intermediate final between Antrim and Laois. And Carlos Shane Foley has been appointed to referee the junior final between Armagh and Cavan. And Ulster have confirmed the appointment of Joe Schmidt in a consultancy capacity as coach development advisor through several visits to the province over the next 12 months, as well as remote interactions. Schmidt will work closely with coaching staff at all levels. I'm Michael Corcoran. For more sport, download the RTE News app or log on at rte.ie.
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7: Conor Ryan, it is 4 minutes past three. What's the entertainment tea?
8: I never get sick of hearing that. This is an exciting one for film fans. Michael B. Jordan is back in a new movie, both in front of and behind the camera. He obviously won an Oscar for his turn in Sinners earlier this year. He's on a hot streak, basically. Mm-hmm. And he's next set to star in The Thomas Crown Affair, which, of course, is a remake of the 1968 classic. The original had Steve McQueen and Faye Dunaway. You may remember as well the 1999 version with Pierce Brosnan. Rene Russo. That was a real turn of millennium. It's on TV. I have to watch a film for me.
7: You just jumped at Pierce Brosnan. He's my James Bond, to be fair. We love Pierce Brosnan.
8: He's my ultimate Bond. Sorry, Daniel Craig. Today, we got our first teaser of the film. A new trailer dropped, and you get to see right inside the mind of this version of the one and only Thomas Crown.
9: Every step was part of a plan. Things slowed down. It was silent. And I was surprised easy it was. But I'm not finished yet. That's what excites me. I just had to come over and introduce myself. Thomas Crown.
10: I know exactly who you are.
8: Oh, it got me. The trailer got me.
7: Suspense.
8: It is his second time directing a film. His first was Creed 3, which is a huge hit for him. Andor star

0: Deidre Annona plays the FBI agent you hear at the end who's hunting him down. Obviously, the big thing with this is they'll be there like back and forth in their love story and their chemistry. So that's going to be a whole other layer as well. It's in cinemas on the 5th of March. I know it's a while away, but I like to plan these things in advance. It's
1: good
0: to know.
1: We don't mind waiting. Yeah.
2: Michael B. Jordan fan?
1: Absolutely.
0: Who isn't? Like, yeah. Literally, who
1: all
0: isn't?
1: All day, every day. Thank you, Connor.
2: Thank you. 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
1: Yes, hello everybody and welcome to 2FM Drive with me, Katya Mia, and Mr. Andrew Dupuy right
2: hello,
1: in front
2: hello.
1: Of me. Infamous Laura Fox, how are you doing?
2: Good, no, buzzing for this. Oh, big thank you to Mikey for the last few hours. We are live until 6.
1: That is right. What have we got coming up?
2: Oh, we got Keola O'Malley from Casey Musgraves, Niall Horan and Lola Young, but first a bit of Alex Warren, Passenger on 2FM.

0: That is Alex Byrne, passenger on show, or 2FM. It is 2FM Drive. It is Katia Mia and Andrew DePuyer with you. How are you? How are things, Katia?
1: They're going great. Good. You know, I feel like we're going to have a good show today. You're obviously in for Miss Laura Fox.
0: Yes.
1: Who was off doing...
0: Gallivanting.
1: Looking fabulous while doing it. But we are with you until 651-552-0871-879200 is our text lines. Porrig Wilson McCarthy will be joining us with his deepest dive into the story that keeps on giving. Andrew, you're going to love this. He's obviously got his own take on the Mayo win.
0: It's the one take I've been waiting for.
1: Yeah.
0: I haven't heard Porrig Wilson McCarthy's take on the All-Ireland.
1: Yeah. What does he think?
0: I've heard everything else, yeah, but I haven't heard that.
1: His boots on the ground journalism.
0: That's what we need. That's what we need.
1: What else have we got, Andrew?
0: We've got the Cat and the Fox quiz. Laura isn't here, so on her behalf, I will be quizzing you on something that I think is quite fun.
1: Yeah, do you remember the last time we did this and I gave like a question about unicorns?
0: Yeah, so mystical creatures that I'd never heard of.
1: I feel like you're going to take out some revenge on me today, so I am worried.
0: I don't know. No, I to be honest with you, I was straight up with it. There's okay. A little hint back to what you were quizzing me about. Huh. That's all I'm going to say.
1: Okay.
0: That's all I'm going to say.
1: Okay, I'll take that. Speaking of going head to head, well,

0: also have our playlist playoff, which is another thing I'm scared of, because Andrew, when I'm with you, you always win.
1: Well, look, you never know. It took me about 2 hours to pick a song today, so it's either a good sign or a terrible sign. We'll have booby trap bingo as well. This week's theme is jobs. If you come on air and play, you could be given a chance to win our end of week prize of a hotel stay. Very, very fancy.
0: Very fancy indeed. We'll also have some more music from Kacey Musgraves, Blonde, but right now this is Lola Young. This is Messy.

0: Lully Young, Messi and Shaw Air 2FM. I'm Andrew Pardis, 2FM Drive. It is I and Kathy and Mia. How are you?
1: That's right. We are live with you until 6. I'm doing very well. I feel like it's been a fun, long day.
0: Yeah.
1: I had an early start this morning because we launched our True Crime podcast on RT with Barry
0: Cummins. Congratulations.
1: Have to give it a shameless plug. But I was there on my desk just having my lunch. I had a little tuna sandwich, which I don't know if people will judge or not. I know.

0: We're kind of in that naughties, you know, when they sing like this.
1: Nar,
0: like,
1: it's nar, really nar, nar.
0: They're in your yeah. Nar Nar Nar playlist, yeah. Right? There's those kind of guys. But they did a Scooby-Doo theme song for the new series that came out like the 2010s called What's New Scooby-Doo, which I think is an absolute banger. Sounds like this. Has drums, guitar. That mystery, right? So they do this at their gigs and people go dressed as Scooby-Doo. So that's
1: so
0: what
1: good.
0: I saw. But
1: so
0: then
1: good.
0: I fell down a rabbit hole of how good theme songs used to be back when we were smaller.
1: Yeah.
0: Because they all followed, my ones anyway, that were made for boys, followed the key rule of just put a guitar in it and hope for the best.
1: Mm-hmm.
0: So a cartoon is actually quite kind of topical because these characters are coming back into the Marvel movies and all that stuff. The X-Men did a cartoon
1: X-Men.
0: In the 90s, which was great, and they brought it back there a few years ago for kind of like a revival, picking up where that left off to go through it. But the theme song for it is unbelievable because whoever played the guitar went way too hard. So I got a bit of strings and then it kicks in.
1: Electric guitar.
0: Yes. So just imagine sitting there, right, of a Saturday morning,
1: mm-hmm.
0: and this comes on. You're there with your cereal of choice, and you're just absolutely bopping this bit. Yeah!
1: It's giving danger.
0: Go on!
1: Little church bell in there.
0: They have it all, as all your favourite heroes show up in their costumes.
1: Oh, so good. I used to love watching all the X-Men movies, and I do remember the cartoon coming on because my brother used to watch it. It was brilliant.
0: It's so good. Sticking with that, we may as well hear how it ends. It builds to a crescendo.
1: I'm sorry, that would hook any kid in.
0: Ah, no matter what you're talking
1: about.
0: Yeah. But obviously, right, so there's a lad called Ron Wasserman,
1: mm-hmm.
0: who was working for Saban at the time. He was in charge of that theme song. He's in charge of another great one I might play for you later. But Marvel cartoons clearly learned something from that, because the Spider-Man cartoon in the 90s also has a great guitar solo, and I'll tell you who plays it once we hear it.
1: Love the auto-tune.
0: Yeah, it's crazy. It's just radioactive Spider-Man over and over again. So Joe Perry of Aerosmith is on the guitar.
1: No way.
0: Yeah. Imagine, here, Aerosmith, do you want to play guitar? Of course.
1: Of course. I'd say he geeked out getting this gig.
0: Wait for it.
1: You can just hear Spider-Man making the webs out of his hands.
0: He's flipping. He's going everywhere. He's swinging and everything. He's loving it. He's having a great time.
1: Oh my God, that is brilliant. Love a guitar.
0: Yes.
1: Love a guitar solo. Speaking of guitars, my cartoon theme song that I was listening to today, one of my favourites. So this cartoon literally reminds me of summers in primary school. It was back when you wouldn't really have a babysitter and your older brother and older sister would just look after you.
0: Right.
1: And this would be on first thing in the morning on the Saturday. The cartoon was called My Dad is a Rockstar. Have a listen to this.
0: Okay. So hard just to feel normal
1: when everyone very nar-nar around you.
0: It is very nar-nar. Sometimes I get. I don't know this at all.
1: So good. Cause my dad is a rock star, yeah. So this was a show about like a goofy cartoon kid who was so embarrassed that his dad was some mega famous rock star from a band called Rockzilla. And when you look at the dad as a cartoon, he had like white paint on his face, proper long tongue, green hair. He looked like someone out of Black Sabbath. It
0: right.
1: was brilliant. So one of my favourite cartoons. One more, and this the last one, is Kim Possible, which is iconic.
0: What a show.
2: Oh yeah, yeah. I'm your basic average girl.
1: So good. Do you know Christina Milian sings this?
0: No, that is outrageous.
1: Yes, she sings AM to PM, Dip It Low. She's the voice behind Kim Possible's theme song.
0: Really? Yeah. Was she famous when she did it, or was this like her way in?
1: I think it was maybe before that, because a lot of people that got famous, pop stars, might have had like a Disney sort of era.
0: Oh, yeah.
1: And then, call me, beep me, if you want to reach me. I'm sorry, can't resist.

0: it. Guys, we would love to know what your favourite cartoon theme song is, or just even theme song to a show that you love. 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
1: We're going to have to talk about the Power Rangers at some point, lads. I just have to. Here's a

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0: There you go, changing weather and all. How bad? That's Casey McGrath's dry spell. Something's going right for someone at the end there.
1: We love the storm bit. We never skip the storm bit. We are with you until six. It is Kat and Andrew on 2FM Drive with you guys. And we've been talking about cartoon theme songs that we love and how good they really were. And I don't think they make them the same anymore.
0: They don't. I genuinely, I haven't heard a cartoon theme song for children in a while. Yeah. But I doubt they're as good as this. Yeah. So you've been sending in a few. We've got a voice note in here from Mikey John.
2: Remember I was young, I used to watch Batman on a Sunday morning. And he was going, Batman. It was behind the Sunday morning just before Mass.
0: Yes, it was great. Batman. I love it. All the theme songs. It's like it hits someone and goes, and pow!
1: Pow! Ka-chow!
0: Whack!
1: Whack! Bam!
0: Ka-chow! Oh, that was great. And then when the Batman cartoon came out and it had like a real kind of dark and gritty kind of theme tune, yes. That was really, really good. One that I think really stood out to me is when they were younger, they kind of wanted to hype up the kids. I was talking about the electric guitar earlier, but they really wanted to hype up the kids. And like SpongeBob is a perfect version of that because even the way it starts, like, I can't hear you. It's like, well, you better wait for me to sing along. And to be fair to it, I still think it's a hit.
3: Are you ready, kids?
4: Aye, aye, Captain.
3: I can't hear you.
0: What do you mean?
3: Oh, who lives in a pineapple under the sea?
0: SpongeBob SquarePants. So I really enjoyed that one. That's a bit of fun.
1: That's an iconic one.
0: And akin to that as well, something that you can sing along to. And this person knows what they're on about because they have, I don't know how many number one hits to their name is this one.

0: I didn't know all the names.
1: Keep it going.
0: And even the way they make the beat with what sounds like tools. It was ahead of its time.
1: So ahead of its time, truly.

0: engine.
1: Oh, yes.
0: That's a great one.
2: Did I ever say that? Thomas Tank Engine, when I was smaller and my grandfather was struggling to get me to sleep when I was in the pram.
0: Yeah.
2: The shortcut to get me to sleep was to play the intro to Thomas the Tank Engine, just the intro, 1.5 times, and I fall asleep the same part every time.
0: Don't, I wonder if we play it now, if we'll have the same effect.
2: Dangerous. You'll have to come over and press the buttons. That's good today. We have a load of texts coming in. We'd love more of them. Text us 51552, WhatsApp 087-187-9200. Send us a voice note if you're like Mikey there and you fancy singing it. We'd love to hear it and celebrate the nostalgia of cartoon theme tunes. 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Hard to Kjol from Bella Kay, post-party in Tiesto. But first, a bit of Blonde, All Cried Out on 2FM.

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0: Tiesto, Jackie Chan right here on 2FM Drive with Andrew and Kat today. It is 20 to 4. We're with you guys until 6 o'clock. We've been getting your texts in because we've been talking about cartoon theme songs that we absolutely love and how good they are, Andrew. We have a text in from Shauna. She says, the theme song for Braceface will always be stuck in my head. I'm so happy she texted this because when we were chatting about Braceface, you actually hadn't heard of it yet.
1: I haven't heard of it. Maybe I know the theme song. How do we have a listen? Guitar.
2: Something tells me
1: oh, wow.
2: I've been dreaming of someone.
0: Wait until it gets into the chorus.

0: show was everything, Andrew. So basically, Braceface, the main character in it, her name was Sharon Spitz. Her mouth was full of metal, and it's basically the trials and tribulations of adolescence, being in school, having a mouth full of braces.
1: Right.
0: She was voiced, her character was voiced by Alicia Silverstone, who we know is the main character in Clueless.
1: Yes, she's Batgirl.
0: She is. Yeah. So this show, this cartoon was everywhere. And even when I used to go on holidays with my family, and like, let's say we were in Belgium, I remember it being on in the hotel telly. We were only talking about shows in hotel tellies.
1: Yeah.
0: And it always, like, it would obviously be in French, but the song was always in English and it was a banger.
1: My God.
0: Yeah.
1: And it all works out in the end, according to the theme tune. So I'm glad to hear it.
0: Yeah.
1: Because life is complicated.
0: When you've got

0: so good. And this TV show was class.
1: So good. I just have a vivid memory of the Teenage Mutant Ninja Turtles eating pizza.
0: Yes, they love pizza. They loved eating pizza. They lived in the sewers. They had, what was the name? It was a Splinter, the rat they had that used to teach them how to do it. And Shredder, the bad guy.
1: Yeah.
0: Teenage Mutant Ninja Turtles is based on, basically, you know Daredevil?
1: Yeah.
0: The Marvel character. Mm-hmm. So, you know how he gets his powers is he gets kind of like some toxic material in his eyes. But that drips down the drains, and that same toxic material makes the Teenage Mutant Ninja Turtles. That's why they have the ninja things and all that.
1: So cool.
0: And also, Stick is the guy that teaches Daredevil karate, and Splinter is who teaches the Teenage Mutant Ninja Turtles. So that's a nice little kind of poetic thing.
1: One of them I remember was a bit hench. Like, they had some muscles, and we were talking about cartoon characters that we had a crush on.
0: Who's your favourite Ninja Turtle?
1: There was one of them with the red kind of ninja.
0: Raphael. Yeah.
1: What a man.
0: Oh, Donatello. They had them all. So look, we're talking our favourite. We're not talking our favourite cartoon characters. Favourite cartoon theme tunes are theme tunes from TV shows you watched when you were younger. Get them into us. 51552 or WhatsApp 087 187 9200. 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It's Post Party with That's What I Call Living on 2FM.

0: Belly Key, I love it, I love it, I love it on Shore 2 FM.
1: Oh, it's the music after and I love it. We have a playlist playoff jingle if you missed it yesterday that we're delighted about. But now it is time for me and Andrew to go head to head with our song picks. You guys get to decide which one's getting played after 4 o'clock. Andrew, what have you got for me today?
0: So we were just saying there, I remember what artist I picked because I was stuck torn between 3 songs
1: okay.
0: And I flipped every few minutes. It is Avril Lavigne and it is this one. Producer Edna looks shocked that I would pick this one.
1: Is this a good shock, Edna, or a bad shock? Oh, it's a good shock.
0: Two thumbs up.
1: Yeah, two.
0: So Avril Lavigne, Complicated. It's a sing-along song. You can have a ball. We're going to be playing the winning track after 4 o'clock. So if you want to sing a bit of Avril Lavigne, all you have to do is text Andrew, whatever way you spell it, to 51552.
1: He doesn't care.
0: Our WhatsApp is 087-187-9200. That's what I would love to hear just after 4 o'clock.
1: I fear Avril Lavigne is a great pick. I have my pick of the day. Have a listen to this. Bit of JT, baby.
0: I was actually very close going for JT today as well.
1: I can imagine if we picked the same one.
0: Yeah.
1: This one I just haven't heard in a minute and it's so good. Guys, I know you can't see us here in the studio, but Andrew in front of me is doing a really cool neck bop, which means he approves of my pick.
0: No, I think it's useless. Don't go near that at all. Avril Lavigne is what you want to hear, lads. Justin Timberlake's on the whole time. He was in that movie with all those cartoon characters.
1: Here.
0: He doesn't need the money.
1: If you want to hear JT, Justin Timberlake, Cry Me a River, text Cat to 51552. Here we go.
0: Head to head. I don't know. I think I could win it. Avril Lavigne, please do it. You know you want to. Here's the Sugar Babes. Round, round on 2FM.

0: Sugar Babes, Round and Round on 2FM. They played all together now a few years ago, and when I say I had one of the greatest few hours of my life, it was so much fun. They were so good.
1: You just know every single song of theirs. Class. The class. Lads, as you phrased it.
0: The lads, as the I lads. Called them. When the lads were down home. We had a great time. But come here, we're talking about your cartoon theme songs. We're getting your texts in here. And this one came in. I don't know how we haven't mentioned it yet. It just says, Pokemon, best theme song. And I think I agree.
1: Serious business.
0: Yes, drums.
2: I want to be the very best.
0: I love watching this after school. It used to be on RT. I used to come home, I'd go to my nanny's house, and I'd sit down, have me dinner, and I'd watch Pokemon.
1: Like
0: and
1: Clockwork.
0: Have a great time. Like
1: it was
0: Clockwork.
1: Ash. It was Brock.
0: Yes.
1: Someone else that I'm forgetting, but we were obsessed. We had Pokemon cards as well. In junior infants and senior infants, we used to go into the yard and trade them.
0: Oh, yeah, yeah.
1: It was a full on thing.
0: It was Ash Ketchum because he's got to catch them all. But I thought it was Ash Ketchup because I was eating my dinner at the time. I wasn't the brightest child.
1: That's cute.
0: Is it? I don't know. There's also, you know, the bad guys. The bad guys had a great theme
1: in
0: that as
1: well. They were in a hot air balloon.
0: Yeah, so Team Rocket. So whenever they showed up, this used to play. Petrified.
1: And they'd talk into it as well, wouldn't they?
0: Yeah, it'd be very intimidating.
1: And they would just slowly descend, and it was like three of them again.
0: Yeah.
1: And the girl looked really cool in it.
0: One of them had a rock.
1: Yes.
0: We also got a voice note in. All the Team Rocket fans are going to just kill that there for you now. But we got a voice note in from Vivian, who has a few that she remembers.
3: It's Pinky and the Brain. I'm thinking of other ones now while I'm voice noting. And Hey Arnold.
0: Hey Arnold. Connor Bean texted me for Hey Arnold as well. That was a great show.
1: And he's just walking down the street, kind of a fisheye lens.
0: Yeah.
1: Loads of things popping.
0: Meeting all his pals.
1: So good.
0: With his rugby ball head.
1: And the girl that fancied him, hated him, but secretly fancied him, was called Helga. But she had funky blonde hair. And he had a friend with an afro called Gerald.
0: Ah, all the lads.
1: All
0: that was
1: lads.
0: A great show. Keep them coming in. 51552 or WhatsApp 087 187 9200. Admittedly, without the visuals, this song is very confusing. I don't know what's going on.

rich and the poor. More and more, you just can't reject it. 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Cause everybody wants some. Money ain't all, but you can't excuse it. The way I'm living, I got to use it.

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6: It's 4 o'clock. I'm Jan O'Connell. The President has paid tribute to Glenn Hansard, who died in a motorbike crash in Dublin early this morning. Catherine Connolly said he will be remembered as one of Ireland's great singer-songwriters. The 56-year-old was one of Ireland's most acclaimed and influential musicians, who built an international career spanning more than 3 decades across music, film and theatre. The Deputy Editor of Hot Press, Stuart Clark, says like everyone, he's deeply shocked by the news.
7: Stunned and actually a bit of denial. We only saw Glenn recently in January at our 50th anniversary concert in the Three Arena. He was one of the first artists to volunteer to play. He gave me a big hug and we just reminisced. He was a lovely man with a heart as big as Dublin. Live, he almost every time he played made it seem like the biggest, most important gig he'd ever played. He involved you. He sucked you onto that stage.
6: The Lord Mayor of Dublin has opened a book of condolence for Glenn Hansard. The book has been opened online and can be accessed in person at the Mansion House tomorrow and Friday from 10 a.m. to 4 p.m. The Spanish Prime Minister has warned that the next 12 hours will be very decisive in his country's battle against wildfires. In France, forecasters are predicting highs of up to 40 degrees Celsius near Bordeaux, where the largest wildfire continues to blaze. From there, Kate Varley reports.
8: The roads west of Bordeaux remain eerily quiet this afternoon. Since Friday, this area has been under an evacuation order, amid heightened fears the wildfire could reach Bordeaux suburbs. But last night, authorities announced that residents in 3 towns here, around 57,000 people, could start returning to their homes.

0: They are among the lucky few. More than 100,000 others remain displaced as conditions are set to worsen.
1: New rules banning under 18s from using e-scooters should be in place by the end of August. The government today signed off on the new regulations, which will also make helmets and high-vis clothing mandatory for all e-scooter users.
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1: Mainly overcast for the rest of the day with outbreaks of rain and drizzle. Top temperatures 17 to 23 degrees.
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4: Audrey Carrington has been named as vice-captain of the European Ryder Cup team as they seek to defend the trophy at Adair Manor next year. The three-time major winner was announced as one of Luke Donald's vice-captains as the hosts go in search of a third victory on the trot. Republic of Ireland international Mason Melia made his first senior appearance for Tottenham in the pre-season friendly against Sydney FC in Australia. He came on as a 65th minute substitute for Conor Gallagher in the win at the Allianz Stadium in Sydney. The Camogie Association has confirmed the referee appointments for the Camogie finals taking place at Croke Park on Sunday the 9th of August. The senior decider between Cork and Galway will be refereed by the Dublin official Gavin Donegan. Clare's Joe Mullins will take charge of the intermediate final between Antrim and Laois. And Carlos Shane Foley has been appointed to referee the junior final between Armagh and Cavan. Ulster have confirmed the appointment of Joe Schmidt in a consultancy capacity as coach development advisor. Through several visits to the province over the next 12 months, as well as remote interactions, he will work closely with coaching staff at all levels. I'm Michael Corcoran. For more sport, download the RTE News app or log on at rte.ie.
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5: Conor Ryan, it is 4 minutes past four. What's the entertainment tea?
7: I feel like this fits in with the vibe you're having this afternoon where you're talking about the TV show theme tunes and everything. Macaulay Culkin could be heading back to an iconic franchise. Matt Baloney, host of the podcast The Town, has revealed he heard Macaulay recently visited the Disney lot. He said they talked about having an idea for a new Home Alone and Disney is like salivating. They're offering him another movie. He get to do his own passion project. He could also do another Home Alone and they have a good idea. He added, I've talked to people who've heard it and it's a really good idea for Home Alone reboot with Macaulay Culkin. He didn't go into what the pitch was, it said Disney are very keen because apparently every year, I mean obviously, yeah, Home Alone does gangbusters at Christmas.
5: So well.
7: It's a rewatch. Yeah. The first two films from 1992 are rewatched every Christmas. Mm-hmm. There's been a bunch without Macaulay Culkin but they've not really done quite as well and he has returned to acting in recent years. He was in American Horror Story and Fallout, so like he has said he's keen to go back as well. He said that in interviews last year. So could you imagine they did Home Alone?
8: I could. And you know what they'd have to do? They'd make him the parent,
5: yes,
8: right? And bring Brenda Song, who he's married to in real life, in as well. Another Disney darling.
7: Oh, as his wife.
8: Maybe his love interest or something.
5: Yeah. And it'd be their kid.
8: He loses a kid, she finds the kid, and they fall in love.
7: Don't give all your ideas to Disney for free,
8: guys. Get Hollywood on the phone.
5: I also love how they're reeling him in, being like, look, we'll let you do your own passion project. Yeah. Just come back and do one more
7: Home Alone documentary, and then we get Home Alone. Perfect.
8: You, one for me, one for you.
7: Yes,
8: Conor
7: Bean,
8: thank you very much.
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0: Olivia Rodrigo, The Cure, right here on 2FM Drive with Kat and Andrew in for Miss Norma. And the jingle.
1: Do you regret making that yet?
0: Do you know what? No.
1: It'll come.
0: I'm going to stand on business and I'm going to enjoy it because I was hemming and hawing about having a little jingle and here we are. So you got to appreciate it.
1: That's grand. Well, that's there forever and I'm glad we can remind you of that forever. You've been texting in. We picked the tracks. I picked the track. Kat picked the track. But you at home get to decide who gets played. Kat went for Justin Timberlake. I went for Avril Lavigne. You've been voting, lads. Mm-hmm. And the winner...
0: Happen.
1: Avril Lavigne, everybody, thank you. Enjoy. It's Complicated on 2FM.

0: Oh, lads.
1: Bula Boss, Andrew.
0: What a tune. Avril Lavigne, you're welcome here anytime. So too is Padraig Wilson-McCarthy.
1: Hello.
2: I'm glad you said that because I show up all the time.
1: You do. I was like, for the second time this week, PWMC.
2: What's the crack, everyone?
0: Oh, goodbye. How are you? What
2: are you
0: doing?
2: Not too shabby. I'm ending in today. There's a story that, this is a couple of weeks old, right?
1: Yeah.
2: But I have to start with this in order to put what I want to deep dive into context, right?
0: Okay.
2: So I'll get into that in a second, but I just want to jig your memories about Taylor Swift and Travis's wedding a couple of weeks ago. There was this fella outside the wedding in Madison Square Garden. His name was Justin Gignac. He's an artist, a New York artist, and what he does is he repurposes rubbish from New York City and he sells it on as art, right? But what he was doing was very cleverly, he was going around outside Madison Square Garden the day of the wedding, collecting rubbish, nothing to do with the wedding at all,
1: yeah,
2: right? He was collecting rubbish, he was putting it into bags, and he was selling it off to these fools who would buy it, right? So he was selling these, he sold 50 bags of rubbish, right? In them included cigarette butts, bottle caps, straws, plastic cutlery. Look, if you've been to New York, you'll know there's plenty of stuff on the ground.
1: Wait, so is this prior to him making it into a beautiful sculpture? Would he just sell a bag of rubbish?
2: This is bags of rubbish, and he was selling

0: Absolutely.
1: Only this week.
0: Right? So there is a TikTok that's gaining a bit of attention online, and this is where we get into the deep dive, right? And it's basically, it's a Dunstore's Ziploc bag, right? Branded, right? Okay. And inside is confetti from Croke Park on Sunday. Right? So someone has taken the confetti after Mayo were crowned All-Ireland champions on Sunday, right? They've put it into a Dun Ziploc bag and they're now selling it on Vinted for a tenner.
1: That's a great deal.
0: No, it's a great deal, isn't it?
2: That's a great deal. You know, people are out there, they're going to be buying it because this is such a moment in history. They're going to say, I want something to mark that day. I'm
0: totally.
2: Be like, that confetti that's
0: come
2: hanging
0: here.
2: On my
0: and you can
2: room.
0: Imagine now, I don't know, a gender reveal party.
2: Yeah.
0: Lads, whip out the confetti. Whip out the good confetti.
2: Oh, no, they won't want to waste it.
0: No,
2: I reckon they'll just hang it up in a frame.
0: Weddings, absolutely, right? So I was looking at this TikTok and I was looking at people underneath and I saw some comments. And it now turns out that they're not the only people selling some memories revealer from the day. There is now a used ticket from the final, a ticket stub you could call it.
1: Oh yeah.
0: Now on sale for face value. Right? For face value, £60 will get you this ticket that you can't use to get into Croke Park because the game is over.
1: Yeah.
0: But you can buy it.
2: I say something? That's valid.
1: Yeah, 100%.
2: That's
1: tickets. There's a market
0: for
1: that.
2: That's art.
0: I get this because if I go to a concert or something that I really enjoyed, I'll keep the tickets.
2: Yeah,
0: you know what I mean?
2: I'm
0: I
2: the
0: get
2: same.
0: That, right? There's also a GAA ball, right? Now, no one has confirmed whether or not the ball was used on Sunday. I'm going to go as far as saying it wasn't, right?
1: Yeah.
0: But someone has taken a GAA ball, right? And written Mayo Oscailga in Sharpie. And now they're selling it on Vinted for £300.
1: So yeah. It's either a ball from the match or a match or just a ball they have and they wrote, we're going to write Mayo on this and hope for the best.
0: Can you imagine just writing Mayo on something?
1: Those footballs are expensive. So actually, you know.
0: Increase the value, but they're not £300 expensive, are they?
1: No, a match ball would be like 100 and something, I'd say.
0: Well, I suppose there you go. There's a bit of a markup there anyway. But someone now is profiting drastically on these things, and you know what, fair play to them. They're dead right.
2: Emotions are still high.
0: People are feeling very delighted. I suppose they want that nostalgic hit in a couple of years time. They want to kick that ball around, you know.
1: I have my match program from it upstairs.
0: Do
1: in the drawer.
0: Yeah.
1: That's a good one
0: now. Yeah, as long as it's in good condition.
1: Great condition. There's only a little bend on the team sheets.
2: Yeah.
1: So I can see who everyone was.
0: That's it. Keep that now, because years to come, another 75 years, that'll be worth a fortune.
2: Yeah. Is it really weird that I have a sweat towel that I got from a concert?
0: No.
1: Whose sweat is it?
0: Was it your sweat?
2: It's Beyonce's sweat.
0: But is it her sweat?
1: Declan Nerney is like, no.
0: Is it her sweat?
2: It is. I mean, she wiped her head and gave it to me.
0: Okay. Well, I'm going to tell you something, because that would go for a fortune, because that's what I was going to deep dive, right? Because I was looking into other things that people have sold belong to celebrities that have gone for a fortune, right? So there's loads and loads and loads of them. But one of them is like Justin Timberlake, for example. He was in a hotel. He ate half of his French toast, right, in this hotel. He left it behind him, and then someone took it and auctioned it on eBay, and it reportedly sold for €2,700.
1: Sorry. Right?
2: For moldy French toast, that's probably gone off after 2 days.
1: What would you do with it?
0: That very good question. You're not going to eat it because that's weird, right? If you were going to eat it, you just get normal French toast for a tenner, right?
1: Yeah.
0: The other thing is, it's obviously perishable, so where are you going to put it? In the freezer? Where you can't look at it.
2: Mm-hmm.
0: So you can't even look at this, and someone's after spending €2,700 on it.
2: Nah.
0: Like, it's obscene. But this is extreme fandoms now. Another one for you. Britney Spears, right?
1: Mm-hmm.
0: She was staying in a hotel. One of the cleaners reportedly found a positive pregnancy test,
2: claimed
0: that it was hers, and it went and sold for over €4,000. Now, how do we even confirm it's hers?
2: Exactly.
0: This is what I'm thinking. Like,
2: are we testing the pee on the test?
0: I don't know. Like, come here, what's stopping anyone just drawing a line?
1: Yeah, exactly.
0: You know what I mean?
2: With a pink highlighter.
0: Absolutely.
1: There's a lot of kind of, you know, Dorp Ban Lum, Gorp Ban Lihi. Like, one person told me that someone else told them.
0: Exactly. It's just hearsay, you know? Anyone could be up to it. Another time for Britney Spears, a piece of her chewing gum was sold for nearly €13,000.
1: Wow.
0: Yeah, which is crazy, right? John Lennon, another one. I kind of get this. I don't know why this is the one I get. A piece, one of his teeth
1: teeth?
0: One of his teeth went on auction and it sold for 26,500 euro.
1: That's wow. Well, yeah. Hey, if you're famous, you're getting your tooth out. Yeah. Make sure you ask for a bite.
0: Absolutely.
2: Yeah, I know. Have you ever hung on to teeth, like baby teeth or something?
1: No, I don't think so.
0: No, I sent them all off to the tooth fairy, made a fortune.
2: Oh, yeah.

0: Yeah, of course.
1: Yeah. But you know, another one who got rid of a body part was William Shatner. Right?
2: Right.
1: He, the Star, you know him from Star Trek, he sold his kidney stone.
2: Ah, lads.
1: Right? He didn't exactly want the kidney stone, got rid of the kidney stone. Not only did he get it out, he sold it on €21,400, right?
0: Wow.
1: And donated it to charity.
0: See, that's, I like this.
1: I get
0: this
1: that.
0: Now.
2: For charity,
0: because
2: that's fine.
0: He knows there are people out there that are going to pay a buck for this kidney stone.
2: That's on someone's mantelpiece. Yeah, guess what that is? Is it like a, what is it? I don't know. It's like, that is William Shatner's
0: kidney stone. Kidney
1: but you know what? If someone told me that, I'd be so, I wouldn't believe them at all.
0: Yeah.
1: So then you wouldn't even get the gratification of being like, oh, but that's really cool. You know what I mean? No one's going to think it's cool because everyone's going to think it's a random kidney stone, you know?
2: Yeah, you need a certificate of proof and all that kind of stuff.
1: Absolutely.
2: Right, very quickly, what other ones are mad and wonderful?
1: There's another one here, and this has happened loads of times where people are selling people's breath. So there's a jar, so someone sold a jar of what they claim was Brad Pitt and Angelina Jolie's breath, right? For about €450. But this has happened loads of times. It happened at an Adele concert. It happened in 2014. Sia, you know Sia, the singer.
0: Yeah.
2: Oh,
1: she
2: yeah.
1: decided that she was going to auction off a jar of her breath to raise money for charity, right? And It was auctioned off anyway, but they never disclosed how much it was, and I reckon it's because it didn't probably make an awful lot.
0: I mean, something that did make an awful lot is Niall Horan. Can we please talk about that?
1: Yeah, absolutely. Niall Horan is that's a great one. There's let me just see
0: it's
1: that.
0: It's very similar to Justin Timberlake.
1: Yeah, it is. Half-eaten toast for Niall Horan, right? Reportedly sold online for €86,000. That's probably one of the most expensive ones that I have for you today.
0: People are loving
1: singers and their toast. Like, it doesn't get weirder than that.
2: I am never finishing a sandwich ever again, just on the off chance. Patrick Wilson-McCarty, thank you very much.
1: Thank you.
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0: Mac Elair is Kenny Dope deep down on Shore 2FM. Ta Boo Trap Bingo Ermala Hocker Doos or Trish the Cahir Tushinom Gun Duocht.
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0: Smith, that's Hold Me in the Dark right here on 2FM Drive with Cat and Andrew. It's time for this.
1: Oh, yes.
0: Quiz time, baby.
1: It is quiz time, and Laura's not here to quiz you, so I, in her stead, have written a quiz for you. The theme of which is The Odyssey.
0: Oh.
1: Have you been to see the movie?
0: Not yet. I'm actually going to see it on the bank holiday. But I will say I watched Troy last weekend in preparation, and Odysseus is one of the characters in Troy. And
1: is that Troy? Was that with Colin Farrell? Is
0: no,
1: he in that one?
0: I think you're thinking of Alexander. This was Brad Pitt and Orlando Bloom.
1: Okay.
0: Yeah.
1: Right. Grant. So yeah, you have an idea about the whole Greek myth and all that kind of stuff.
0: Oh, I love it.
1: Right. Let's get into question number one about the Odyssey.
0: Got me pen out.
1: The Odyssey was written by which ancient Greek poet who shares their name with a Simpsons character? Was it A. Homer, B. Marge, or C. Bart?
0: A. Homer, because that's a Greek name.
1: It is Homer.
0: Woohoo!
1: You're up and running. Question number two. You haven't seen the movie, so this might be lost on you. About halfway through the movie, they go into a cave and they meet a mythical creature. Which creature do they meet? Do they meet a centaur, Cerberus, or a Cyclops?
0: I know the last one is a character from like either the Avengers or Transformers, so it's definitely not C. I don't think. What was A and B again?
1: So, centaur, Cerberus.
0: Which one sounds Greeky? I'm going to go for B.
1: Cerberus.
0: Yeah.
1: The three-headed dog.
0: Wait.
1: Wasn't him.
0: No. No.
1: He did meet a Cyclops.
0: Oh, was a Cyclops?
1: Yeah, who makes cheese. It's a nice little side note. He makes cheese.
0: Come here. Is Cyclops not name of a Transformer as
1: Cyclops
0: well?
1: Cyclops is the name of the leader of the X-Men.
0: Ah, that's where
1: he has
0: from.
1: A visor, which means he has one eye, and he has a power blast that
0: laser.
1: Comes out of his eyes.
0: Yeah. Okay.
1: Okay, one from two. Okay. Third and final question. Emily Wilson is an academic whose 2017 translation of Homer's Odyssey was cited by Christopher Nolan as an influence on his adaptation of the poem. She has written a review in which she has slammed the film. What one of these three things did she say in the review? Was it A, that the characters speak in an American accent and she didn't like it? Was it B, that there are no sex scenes and all the food looks horrible? Or was it C, that there is a lacking of vibrant colour, especially when they're on the sea?
0: Ooh. I want to say it's going to be B or C, because I know Robert Pattinson is in it and Emily Blunt, and they definitely didn't lose their accents because it's too good. No sex scenes or no colour. Let me go for C, no colour. Oh, damn!
1: All she wanted was a bit of riding and a meal that looked delicious.
0: Stop!
1: She said she would be embarrassed if she wrote it. She tears it all apart.
0: Do you know what? Fair, because like I said, I was watching Troy, and there is a lot of little frisky moments in that. And the food and the grapes look good. The grapes look nice.
1: Right. Yeah, you didn't do well there.
0: No, I didn't.
1: Does that mean I win the

0: quiz.
1: No, because we have our grand finale that you usually do, but we're not having this week. So you have won the quiz.
0: I'm going to win the quiz.
1: Give yourself a winner, Brad.
0: First Mayo, that was me. Who's next? Who's next?
1: Who's going to get me?
0: More quizzes next week. I mightn't bother with another one ever again. Here's Olivia Dean, Man I Need.

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0: 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The

0: gang. Kat, it is 4:45. We're here until 6. You guys have been texting in throughout the show on 51552 and 087-187-9200 on WhatsApp, because we were talking about quite early on in the show about the cartoon theme songs that we fell in love with as kids and definitely still love to this day.
1: Yeah.
0: And we've got loads of texts in.
1: We're getting loads of texts in. We're having a little love in. This text, my favourite, just says, Animaniacs with 3 exclamation marks.
2: It's time for Animaniacs. And we're saying it to the max.
1: I remember watching this.
0: Was this on Cartoon Network?
1: I think it was on RT.
0: Oh.
1: They used to come out with a Warner Brothers water fountain tower thing.
0: No.
1: They also had a song that lists like all the countries in the world, which is really catchy.
0: Yeah. Why does this remind me of...
1: Sorry, got carried away there.
0: I love it. Sound effects and all, guys. This reminds me of the Itchy and Scratchy show on The Simpsons. Their theme song.
1: Yes, I don't think it's a million miles away from that. Actually, because part of Animaniacs was Pinky and the Brain, and they're very similar to, of course, Itchy.

0: itchy and scratchy.
1: Yeah.
0: All that kind of stuff. We might play, that's a good theme tune as well. Have they? Oh, we have it.
2: Jimmy, what do you want to do tonight?
3: The same thing we do every night, Pinky. Try to take over the world.

0: Brain. Oh. I was having a great time.
1: The fun was ruined. It was so good.
0: Their voices are really good in that as well. I loved it. Anyway, look, we keep more of those coming in. We'll get more in during the show. 51552 is the text. 087-187-9200 is the WhatsApp. Here's a bit of Fire by DML and Ed Sheeran. 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
1: Yes, it is time to talk about a booby trap bingo and tell you all about our game. But first, the prize. So if you have the highest score this week, I believe there is still no score on the board.
0: No.
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0: Brilliant prize, but if you want to win it, what you have to do? Well, we have a game called Booby Trap Bingo, and it is a good old-fashioned game of Jeopardy. Here's how it works. We have 20 clips in front of us, and all you have to do is come on and pick a number between

0: 1 in 20. We'll play the clip that matches your number. You'll hear a piece of a song and you have to give us the name of either the artist or the name of the song, and you get a point. If you get it wrong, that's no bother at all. You don't get a point, but you just keep moving. You pick another number and we move on to the next clip, and it goes on just like that to get to a score you're happy with, unless you land on one of our booby traps. There's two of them in the mix of the 20 and they sound like this. We do not want that to happen.
1: Nope.
0: So you can go as long as you like until you get to a score you like or you land in a booby trap. There are two ways the game ends. So our theme this week is jobs. If you think you have what it takes to set a top score, the minute there isn't one, the booby traps have been having a great week, text your name to 51552 and the word bingo, and you can WhatsApp us on 087-187-9200. Get them into us now. We'll start ringing around. It could be you coming on with us very shortly to give it a go. Here's a bit of Taylor Swift, I Knew It, I Knew You on 2FM.

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7: It's 5 o'clock. I'm Jan O'Connell. The president has led tributes to Oscar-winning songwriter and Frames frontman Glenn Hansard, who died in a motorbike crash this morning. The crash happened near Strawberry Beds in Chapelizod in Dublin in the early hours. President Connolly said he would be remembered as one of Ireland's great singer-songwriters. Philip King, presenter of The South Wind Blows on RTÉ Radio 1, said Glenn Hansard had real power and real talent. He said it was a heartbreaking loss.
8: He was a Pied Piper. He was a person who knew every piece of music that was knocking around in Ireland. He was an enthusiast for it. And as he said at the end of his Oscar speech, make art, make art. He was committed to it completely from day one.
7: Limo Mwele, member of the Hot House Flowers, said his friend gave of his time to help people.
9: He was such a genuine man and so full of love. And fun as well, you know, and always a time to enjoy life with those people, whoever they were, whether they were, you know, film directors in Hollywood to friends who were living on the street. He had time for them, and he had time not only to help them out, but to sit and be in that company. Ah, God, you know, we're so heart. Our hearts are broken.
7: The Spanish Prime Minister has said efforts to extinguish a major wildfire near Madrid are progressing well, but the coming hours will be decisive. In France, temperatures are predicted to rise to 39 degrees near Bordeaux, where fire crews are continuing to battle the largest blaze. New rules banning under 18s from using e-scooters should be in place by the end of August. The government today signed off on new regulations, which will also make helmets and high-vis clothing mandatory for e-scooter users.
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7: Mainly overcast this evening with rain and drizzle. Lowest overnight temperatures of 7 to 11 degrees.
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10: Roger Carrington has been named as vice captain of the European.

0: Ryder Cup team as they seek to defend the trophy to Derren Manor next year. The three-time major winner was announced as one of Luke Donald's vice-captains as the hosts go in search of a third victory on the trot. Republic of Ireland international Mason Meadley made his first senior appearance for Tottenham in their pre-season friendly against Sydney FC in Australia earlier today. He came on as a 65th minute substitute for Conor Gallagher in the team's win at the Allianz Stadium in Sydney. The Camogie Associations confirmed the referee appointments for the upcoming Championship Finals, which take place in Croke Park on Sunday, August the 9th. The senior game between Cork and Galway will be refereed by Gavin Donegan of Trinity Gales. Clare's Joe Mullins takes charge of the intermediate final between Antrim and Laois, and Carlo Shane Foley has been appointed to referee the junior final between Armagh and Cavan. And Ulster have confirmed the appointment of former Ireland coach Joe Schmidt in a consultancy capacity as coach development advisor. Through several visits to the province over the next 12 months, as well as remote interactions, Schmidt will work closely with coaching staff at all levels. I'm Michael Corcoran. For more sport, download the RTE News app or log on at rte.ie.
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5: We are. We've got Booby Trap Bingo on the way, and there is Cole from Tate McRae, Harry Styles, and Vanessa Carlton. But first, how about a bit of Sienna Spiro? Material Lover on 2FM.

0: Harry Styles, Dance No More on Shaw Earth 2FM. Now, Kat, I'm very excited because it is time for this.
1: Yes!
0: It is time for Booby Trap Bingo, where one lucky person at the end of the week with the top score could win a two-night stay for two in a superior suite at Ballygarry Estate Hotel and Spa.
1: It's a fabulous prize, Andrew.
0: It is a brilliant prize.
1: It really is. There is still no score on the board, which stakes are high. It makes it very exciting. Let's find out who is playing with us on air today. We've got Jane on the line. Hey, Jane.
2: Hey, how are you?
1: I'm very well. How are you doing? I was saying earlier, you sound like you're in such high spirits.
2: Yeah, I think it's a mix of like giddiness and excitement and a bit of nerves, you know? It's a perfect combo.
1: So what have you been up to today so far, Jane?
2: Nothing really, just kind of getting ready for work, just prepping classes and things. So. Ooh,
1: what's work?
2: Yeah, work is yoga and Pilates instructor, so
1: I am obsessed.
2: Yeah, just prepping all day, but it's all good.
1: What is the most, because I've been doing a couple of yoga classes here and there, and I don't know if I'm saying this right, but my favourite pose is probably is it Shavasana or Shavaska?
2: The one where you go to sleep.
1: Sorry. It's the best part of the class, guys. At the very end, you get to sleep for like 5 minutes and you can use one of the comfy yoga pillows. And the yoga instructors, I don't know if you agree with this, Jane, but they say it's one of the most important poses out there.
2: It truly is. The entire practice prepares us for Shavasana at the end. So it is.

0: the most important, 100%.
1: If people told me you get to go to sleep at the end, I would have been at yoga yesterday. I would have been straight in.
2: Andrew, next time we got to go to a yoga class together.
1: Brilliant. 100%.
0: Yeah. 100%. I feel like I've just exposed the whole yoga industry now. It was our little secret, you know?
2: Our little sleepy secret. Okay, well, we get into the game. Andrew's going to go through some of the rules with you.
1: So we have 20 clips in front of us here. All you're going to have to do is pick a number between 1 and 20. We'll hit the tile that matches your number and you'll hear a piece of a song. And you either give us the name of the artist or the name of the track. You get it wrong, you get a point on the board. You get it wrong, that doesn't matter at all because we're just going to move on and pick the next one. So get it right, you get a point. Get it wrong, no hassle, just pick another number. The only thing is that in the 20 clips, there are two booby traps. They sound like this. And if you land on that, no matter what score you've built up, we take it off you and you go back to zero and it's game over. You don't get to go any further. That is how it works. Yep. That makes sense?
0: Perfect.
1: The theme this week is jobs. So somewhere in the name of the act or the name of the song is a job of sorts. Don't get too bogged down in that. It's just to help me put a list of songs together. Just say what pops into your head. Trust your gut. The few rules we have is you have to get it in before the klaxon goes, of course. Also, if there's people there helping you, they can shout out, but we have to hear it come from your mouth. And also, it is first answer only. So give yourself half a second. Think about what you're going to say. Make sure you're certain and then go for it. Is that all right?
0: Perfect. Sounds good.
1: Happy days.
2: Sounds like Jane's ready to go. Let's have your first number, Jane, between 1 and 20.
0: I'll go with 2, please.
1: Number two. Have a listen to this. Who is it?
0: Taylor Swift.
2: Yes.
1: It is Taylor Swift, 22. The job being a tailor.
2: Oh, yes. A tailor. Brilliant. Now, because this is, we've no score on the board yet, we have to ask you every time, do you want to bank this score of 1 or do you want to keep playing on, Jane?
0: Yeah, I'll keep playing, please.
2: Right, let's have it.
1: Okay, where to next?
0: We'll go 12, please.
1: Number 12. Have a listen to this. Do you know it? It's...
2: Hey baby.
1: By DJ Ootsie. The baby isn't a job. The DJ is the job.
2: I'd love if being a baby was a job.
1: I'd be great at that.
2: Wouldn't it be great?
1: It's like, it'd be like falling asleep at the end of a yoga class, but every day. Give out, someone gives you a bottle of milk. It's my dream.
2: That's my cup of tea. Jane, let's keep it going. You are still in the game. Let's have your next number between 1 and 20.
0: Okay, let's go 7.
1: Number 7.
2: Come on, Jane.
0: Sabrina Carpenter.
2: Yes,
1: it is,
2: girl.
1: Sabrina Carpenter. There we go. We're up to 2. Fantastic. Of course, the job, Carpenter, like Jesus. So, you have 2 on the board. You can sit in that 2 now and hope no one beats it for the rest of the week, or you can try and get another one. What do you want to do?
0: I'll keep going, please.
1: Perfect. What's your next number?
0: We'll go 17.
1: Number 17. Have a listen to this.
2: Come on, Jane, you know this.
0: Men in Black.
2: Yes,
1: it is Men in Black by Will Smith.
2: You're smashing it. Absolutely smashing it. Okay, what do you want to do? Do you want to keep the score of 3 on the board or do you want to aim for higher?
0: No, we'll keep going.
1: Okay, yes. we're on a run. Of course, Smith is a job. Metal Smith, Goldsmith, all that. Right, so what number would you like?
0: Let's go number 6, please.
1: Number 6.
2: Come on, Jane.
0: Smith.
1: Yes! A second Smith.
2: You love putting the Smith in there.
1: You can tell it was a slow day. Right, you're up to 4. You're flying it now. So do you want to stick with 4 or do you fancy trying again, Jane?
0: I'll go again.
1: Okay.
2: I love it.
1: What number would you like this time?
0: Let's go 18.
1: 18. Just wanna
2: be big. Come on, Jane.
1: Go on.
0: Rockstar?
2: Yes!
1: He wants to be a rockstar! Nickelback!
2: What a job! What a job!
1: Like Cormac Battle.
2: Right before the klaxon as well, you're smashing it. You have a total score of 5. You are in the lead as we have no score on the scoreboard today. How are you feeling? Do you want to bank this score of 5 or do you want to keep going, Jane? It's up to you.
0: This is kind of tough. Let's keep going.
1: Okay.
2: Let's have it. We're getting very excited, Andrew.
1: Give us a number. Go on.
0: Let's go 3.
1: Okay.
2: Come on, Jane.

0: is it?
1: We all know it.
2: Artist.
3: That just escaped me. Damn.
0: It was Dr. Dre, who was a doctor, yes. And Snoop Dogg, still Dre. But it's okay. No hassle. You still have your five. So.

0: we'll let you go. You have to go teach people yoga and put them to sleep. So I'm going to let you go. Thank you very much for coming on.
1: Thanks so much, Shane. I'd love a shavasana right now. I really would.
0: Shavasana.
1: It's brilliant. I'm so glad we got to talk to you. Have a great day. Chat to you. Bye.
2: Yeah, you too. Chat to you later. Bye.
0: Thanks so much. Bye. A shavasana.
1: Honestly, Andrew, we should do a yoga class. When Laura's here, the three of us will go.
0: Yeah, it's like when a teacher comes in and is like, nap time. Teacher's very tired. We'll have a shavasana for ourselves.

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0: featuring the Kid Laroi with Noble right here on 2FM Drive. We've got more music coming up from Basement Jacks, but right now it is 5:30 and it's time to head to the newsroom for the headlines.
1: The President has led tributes to the Oscar-winning songwriter and Frames frontman Glenn Hansard, who died in a motorbike crash. The crash happened near Strawberry Beds in Chapelizod in Dublin in the early hours this morning. The Lord Mayor of Dublin has opened a book of condolence for Glenn Hansard. The book has been opened online and can be accessed in person at the Mansion House Dublin tomorrow and on Friday from 10 a.m. to 4 p.m. A man has died in a workplace incident in Boyle County, Roscommon. It's understood the accident occurred near Mock Moyne this morning. And new rules banning under-18s from e-scooters should be in place by the end of August. The government today signed off on the new rules. That's it for now. News in full at 6.
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1: Oh, I almost got you singing on the radio.
0: Oh, what a song. 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
1: Yes.
0: We're finishing up at 6 o'clock. Beto Da Silva will be on the way with his new music show. But before we get to that, we've been talking about the cartoon theme songs that we've been loving growing up, the ones that we love right now. You guys have been texting in on 51552. We even have a voice note in, Andrew.
1: Yes, Claire is in touch with one of the shows. She loved them. She was younger, and that theme tune.
2: Not sure if this has been said yet, but the Sleepover Club was unreal. So come on, sleepover, together we can dream in time.
0: Oh my God.
2: Can't remember the rest, but it was camp.
0: She won't need to sing the rest, because guess what? We have got a clip of this.
1: I know it now. I know it now.

0: it's really like clap your hands at a gig vibe, isn't
1: Proper.
0: It?
1: It was an Australian show. It was like a tween show. There was five girls that had a sleepover club. Each of them would take a turn, and it was just like tween life. And the intro was just amazing.
0: It is, it is. We got a text about it as well, saying the sleepover club lives rent-free in my head. Well, you're welcome. That is now back in your head again. Something that lives rent-free in my head, and when I was younger, I loved the show, and the intro was unbelievable. I was talking about X-Men earlier on, and Ron Wasserman, who worked for Saban, who owned the cartoon, they also owned the Mighty Morphin Power Rangers. So he was also in charge for this intro. And they're all doing flips and everything. It's unbelievable. Yeah.
1: They're in different colours.
0: I really wanted to be a Power Ranger when I was smaller.
1: What
0: still
1: colour?
0: Do, to be honest with you.
1: I mean, a Power Ranger, very noble job. What colour would you have gone for, Andrew?
0: I know the green guy got a bit of a bad rep at the start, but I really like the green one.
1: Green one's great.
0: Better than that, I'd be red. But like, I just, you need to hear the guitar solo. I have isolated it. It is that good. There was no need for a TV theme to have a TV theme tune to have a guitar solo this good.
1: Oh. I'm sorry, mic drop.
0: He had a finger strummed off himself.
1: That is
0: nowhere to go.
1: Like, they had no business being that good.
0: That hard is like, yeah, get in that boot and get that guitar. Get me the guitar. Quick, get me the guitar. Actually, speaking of tracks, this is brand new Irish music. It's from Cameron Watson. Have a listen. It's called Secrets on 2FM.

0: That's Cameron Watson with Secrets right here on 2FM Drive with Kat and Andrew. We are here until 6 o'clock until the man, the myth, the legend, Beto da Silva takes over. You're in the studio. What's up, Beto?
1: What's going on, Kat? What's going on, Andrew? What's happening?
2: Oh, good. We're having a great time.
0: Yeah, I talking about cartoons.
1: Listen, I was listening. Andrew, when he was talking about Power Rangers, Green Ranger, he was a bad boy.
2: Bad boy.
1: Yeah.
2: Got rid of the candle. He turned it around.
1: Yeah, it's all good. That's what you need, man. It was
2: actually
1: good.
2: Can I get your professional opinion on how good of a guitar solo this is? I just want to do a tumble.
1: Do you know, have you done any research? Do you know who did that?
2: Who did that?
1: Yeah, like who was that on the guitar?
2: I know the same music supervisor. I don't know if he played a guitar as that it did the X-Men.
1: Oh my god,
2: yeah,
1: you're
2: he's
1: right.
2: The same guy.
0: Makes total sense. Ron Wasserman. The X-Men theme song is guitar central.
1: It's banging. Oh my day. No, that was brilliant. That was 10 out of 10.
2: Yeah, it's just the greatest music ever made, some say. Come here, you have a big show coming up.
1: Yes, I do indeed. Yeah, we've got a takeover show. It is Wednesday, so you know how we do. We like to get a guest in, and they give me a little bit of break from the playlist, as you know, and then I just kind of get to sit there and listen to the magic that they bring in. Sometimes we actually do have a little bit of conversation. I know some songs, but we have really good time coming in here. That's not just me saying that. It's their actual name. It's their actual name. Brand new album of theirs is coming out. It's their debut album, and they've brought in some songs. All three of them are going to be in the building, so it's going to be a bit of
2: wow,
1: a bit of, you know, kind of going from one person to the other, but it's going to be fun. We're going to have a really good time, but I can't wait to have the chat with the lads. It's going to be great.
2: You get a taste of what their track Do It sounds like.
1: Oh, that's
3: that
1: right.
3: Isn't how you do it.
2: I like the sound of that.
0: That's exactly, really cool.
1: Yeah. I know Foxy isn't here, but I know she wanted more guitars on radio.
0: She'd appreciate it. You know, producer Etna's always saying more guitars, and we're here for it. I can't wait for the amount of puns that you're going to use during your show.
1: Oh, listen, I'm trying to stack up my puns now. They're definitely better than OG Tracy's. Shout out to Tracy, wherever she's at. I'm trying to get on your level, though, because you kind of do it real slick. You're good with him.
0: I do it. I can't take credit for it because I never know when I'm doing it.
1: Oh, this,
0: and
1: it
0: I never know
1: out.
0: When it's funny. And you see, because I'm used to people laughing at me and not with me, and I'm like, oh, I did a good pun, okay. I can't wait for yours now, Beto.
1: I'll try and do you proud.
2: But like, Really Good Time is just a great name for a band, because the poster, Really Good Time,
1: really
2: tonight
1: good time. Yeah, it's guaranteed.
2: Like that band, like, I don't know if it was a real band, but it might have been a joke. They call themselves Free Beer, so people would show up. Free Beer tonight.
0: That's
2: from 9,
0: so smart.
2: Look at Beto, you're up from 6. I'll let you go off, get set up there, and you can have your Really Good Time at Really Good Time.
0: 10 out of 10, Andrew.
2: We have a track of the week this week. I'm going to tell you all about it now. It comes from the Savage Hearts. The band is led by the former drummer and founding member of the Stripes. Their track is called Dead Letters, and it's going to be released this Friday. Have a listen to it. Here it is on 2FM.

0: Super High Anywhere with you right here on 2FM Drive with Kat and Andrew. It is almost 6 o'clock. It's time for us to say goodbye. That has been a very fun show, Andrew.
1: Yeah, actually, speaking of cartoons, like the big Bear and Big Blue House, goodbye, goodbye.
0: Bye, my friends, goodbye.
1: Goodbye.
0: Tomorrow's a brand new day.
1: And you're not even here tomorrow.
0: I know. I'm off. I have my hen party. So I'll be back next week. But you will be presenting with Andrew.
1: You will be with Hugh.
0: Yes. Hugh Carr was on with you tomorrow.
1: Yeah, we're going to have Boo Trap Bingo. We'll have Taran O'Sullivan with us as well. We'll have a bit of fun in games. So Beagleyn, Hoshin, Horza. But Betty De Silva is up next. Thank you very much to Etna and Emily, who got us on the road and kept us on the road.
0: Shout out to them both.
1: Fanny Gillin, Betty Silva's up next. Till next time. When we see you again.
0: Son, I'll be back on Wednesday.
1: Till Wednesday from Kat. Till tomorrow from me.
0: Au revoir.
1: Here's a bit of Ava Max. Maybe you're the problem on 2FM.

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1: 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McDonald's ranch sauce. Actually, no, Korean barbecue sauce. Oh, but then I do love the sweet curry. All right, I'll have all three. 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
4: It's 6 o'clock. I'm Jan O'Connell. President Catherine Connolly has led tributes to the Oscar-winning musician Glenn Hansard, who has died following a motorbike accident near Lucan in Dublin early this morning. The former busker and singer-songwriter enjoyed huge success as frontman with The Frames and as a solo performer. He first came to public attention with a role in The Commitments. A decade and a half later, global fame came when he scooped an Oscar for Best Original Song for the film Once. His friend Liam Whaley from the Hothouse Flowers says it's a heartbreaking loss.
5: He was such a genuine man and so full of love and fun as well, you know, and always had time to enjoy life with those people, whoever they were, whether they were, you know, film directors in Hollywood to friends who were living on the street. He had time for them, and he had time not only to help them out, but to sit and be in that company. Ah, God, you know, we're so heart. Our hearts are broken.
4: The Lord Mayor of Dublin has opened a book of condolence for Glenn Hansard. The book has been opened online and can also be accessed in person at the Mansion House Dublin tomorrow and Friday from 10 a.m. to 4 p.m. Garthy are continuing to question a man in connection with the disappearance of a 67-year-old man in Dublin whom they fear may have been killed. Charles Clark has been missing from his home in the Liberties for several weeks. Our crime correspondent Paul Reynolds.
6: Garthy were today continuing a forensic examination at the home of Charles Lachie Clark in the Viking Harbour Apartments in Dublin. The 67-year-old hasn't been seen for the past 5 weeks. His family reported him missing at Kevin Street Garda Station last Sunday, but the missing persons inquiry quickly became a criminal investigation. Garda suspect Mr. Clark was the victim of a violent attack. One line of inquiry is that he could have been murdered and his body taken from his ground floor apartment and concealed or disposed of. They set up an incident room, appointed a senior investigating officer and allocated all the resources of a murder inquiry to the case. A man in his 20s who was arrested yesterday in connection with the disappearance of Charles Clark is still being questioned today.
4: New rules banning under 18s from using e-scooters should be in place by the end of August. The government today signed off on the new regulations, which will also make helmets and high-vis clothing mandatory for e-scooter users. On-the-spot fines will rise to €100 for all e-scooter offences, while the fee for the release of detained e-scooters is to double.
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4: Any lingering cloud and drizzle in the east and southeast will clear early tonight. Scattered showers will move into the west overnight. Lowest temperatures of 7 to 11 degrees.
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4: It absolutely is. Big love to Kat and Andrew for the last couple of hours here on 2FM. We are moving along with the new music show. Beta Da Silva here wishing y'all a big happy Wednesday. You're with me until 9 o'clock. Let's lock in.

0: Kicking off the show with some music from Peggy Goo, Iris Starr. Part of that one is called Woman, right here on the New Music Show.
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0: It absolutely is, and wish y'all a big happy Wednesday. Moving on throughout the week with even more new music in this hour. But since it is Wednesday, you know we like to switch it up just a little bit and give you a little bit more. Tonight we have our 2FM takeover. We also have really good time in the building. I'm not just telling you it's a really good time, because it will be, but we also have the band called Really Good Time. We have a brand new album that was announced not too long ago. It's coming out very, very soon. The lads are all going to be in here. All three of them, we're all going to be having the chats. They've brought in some music, we're going to be playing that as well, maybe things that influenced them, impacted them in some way. Whatever the case is, I'm taking a little bit of a night off from the playlist, but it's all right. They're our special guests, but they're also our special co-hosts, which is equally important, and I'm looking forward to that 2FM takeover just a little bit later on.

on. In this mix, we've got some more music that you need on your personal playlist. Sarah Crean is on the way. We got music from Flow as they prepare their brand new album. Say Green on there. We got Dagda. We also got She, Barry Can Swim, and plenty more as well that you're going to need as the weekend goes on. Now, before we go on with anything else, I'd be remiss to mention this. Earlier today, we learned of the tragic news of the passing of Glenn Hansard, who was known as the frontman for the Frames, one half of the Swell Season, Academy Award winner, but most of all, we knew him as a huge lover of music. It's a big loss, not just for Irish music, but music in general around the world. And so many people around the world celebrated his music from near and far. No matter who it was, Glenn made us feel something through the power of music. I pray for his family, I pray for his friends, I pray for all his loved ones also. He's left us with the gift of music and will continue to honour that as well. With such a huge loss, rest in peace, Glenn Hansard, and thank you so much for the music.

scared of the sheep. I'm even scared of police. And I'm me, so I'm having it easy. Have a nephew, he's here on me knee. And I haven't a clue what to teach him. Cause down could be up in a year. You're a pup, never took it in fear. Through the mud and the thunder, I won't make a sunny gift that his uncle is here. Don't think I'm the perfect example, but I've been through it and back.

0: Part of our rising list for 2026, courtesy is his name. That tune comes from his recent EP. It's called Get a Life. This one right here is going on and on up until the end of 2026. So, you know, he has a lot of things going on. So big love to him. This is another song that you need. Very personal to him also. It's in dedication of his nephew. His name is Sonny. It's also the name of the song, Sonny. Plenty more to come from him and even more from our rising acts as well. Abbi Coulibaly is on the way after this quick break alongside some more from She, Barry Can Swim, and even more. Stay locked in.
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Keep an eye and an ear out for something coming in the next couple of days. Abbi Coulibaly has a brand new song that's coming out very soon enough, so we have to rewind it to the very first single of 2026. Love Is Enough, a former rising star, added once more again. It's looking like it's going to be another big year for her, and hopefully she drops a little bit more than just a string of singles. It's been about 3 years or so since we got a project from herself, so I think the 3 years are up. It's about time that we get something. Ain't that right, Abbi? Moving on over to Misha and the Bear, who actually have a project that is actually very much confirmed. It's coming very, very soon. You're just going to have to wait on it. They joined us on our 2FM takeover not too long ago, which reminds me, really good time we'll be in just after the hour for our takeover for tonight. So make sure to keep that one right there. But back to Misha and the Bear, part of our rising list for 2026. We love it. We are proud of them, and we're celebrating their music also. This is a brand new single. It's called Evil.

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1: This is a game. Whatever I play to you, you play back to me.

Adam Slater, Adam Garrett coming together for Say Green. They're doing something very different in music these days, and I'm so happy to see it. A live gig is on the way in the month of September. The information is going to follow very, very soon. But this one right here is called Still Exists, right here on the New Music Show. We've been talking about some former rising stars. We're going to get another one up right now. His name is She, S-H-E-E, a string of singles. And to add to this one features Dead Dream. It's called Woman here on the New Music Show.

0: 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August 14th, The User's Guide to Being Human. 30th and 31st of August, we're also going to be getting that tour and the three arena back-to-back shows there also. Big love to The Script. 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
11: I've been ruminating lately on what makes a good man, to try and help understand how I can be better in whatever way I can. See, the strong, silent type that keeps his emotions inside.

doesn't really cut the mustard in contemporary life. You have to be a bit more well-rounded, we'll say. Not just someone who's there, but instead someone who cares for others and himself. Doesn't have to be perfect, but spends every day trying to be better, whatever the day throws at him. For you see, it's a man's responsibility to turn his own body into a weapon and instead choose to use it as a tool. To protect and defend those who can't.

For you see, weak men breed hate, saying and spraying misery, preying on those more vulnerable and staying silent when it suits. Sure, it's not happening to them. That's the God's honest truth. Silent men stand and watch while the world burns. While voices call for help in a miserable effort to maintain their own health. And yet, you don't have to be. You can be kind and be brave and polite and burn bright, be a lamp that shines in the night. Don't be a shite bag that moans and does brag about false accomplishments. No one cares how many boards you had, pal. In fact, it's kind of sad, pal, that you see it as a game. They don't whine and complain when all you're left is with a number and hollow memories. So be a good man. That stands up for what's right, has the crack, is brave and proud, is sound to the females, for they are smarter than us. So we have to be

A new selection that we've had in the playlist for a minute now. Dag, there we got Luke Clerkin, and we also got Matilda Lottie, all of them combining for that track called Good Man here on the New Music Show. We're going to bring the energy up a little bit more just before we enter our 2FM takeover in a brand new hour. We've got to go over to Jazzy also. Her brand new album is on the way, 23rd of October, Peace and Patience. And the next day, she's taking no days off because she has her Irish headliner, the biggest Irish headliner she's ever done in the Three Arena, 24th of October. Here's one with Chris Lorenzo, part of a new one on the album. This one is Invisible on 2FM.

0: 2FM Rising alumni. His name is Cameron Watson, another one in the fixture of dance music in the country. That show right there is called Secrets, the last song of the hour before we head into our 2FM takeover. Really good time is in the building, and you already know what kind of time we're about to have very, very soon. Stay locked in, I'll chat to you in a bit.
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7: It's 7 o'clock. I'm Jan O'Connell. President Catherine Connolly has led tributes to the Oscar-winning musician Glenn Hansard, who has died following a motorbike accident near Lucan in Dublin early this morning. The former busker and singer-songwriter enjoyed huge success as frontman with The Frames and as a solo performer. He first came to public attention with a role in The Commitments. A decade and a half later, global fame came when he scooped the Oscar for Best Original Song for the film Once. Fans of Glenn Hansard have been making their way to Grafton Street in Dublin, an area synonymous with the late musician, from his early busking days to his annual Christmas Eve busk for homeless charities. It was a familiar spot for him to entertain the public.
8: The whole busking community here in Dublin is kind of tore up, very unexpected. It's going to take a while to comprehend.
9: Glenn meant a lot to me. I saw him in my hometown in Dresden in Germany, and when I was younger, I watched Once, and that movie really inspired me to pick up busking myself.
10: We were just sharing stories with some of the buskers there, and you know, some of them are very, very, you know, visibly upset. When I read the news, I just was stunned.
11: Glenn will be sorely missed. He was a fantastic musician and a beautiful man.
7: Gardaí are continuing to question a man in connection with the disappearance of a 67-year-old man in Dublin, whom they fear may have been killed. Charles Clarke has been missing from his home in the Liberties for several weeks. Our crime correspondent, Paul Reynolds.
12: Gardaí were today continuing a forensic examination at the home of Charles Lachie Clark in the Viking Harbour Apartments in Dublin. The 67-year-old hasn't been seen for the past 5 weeks. His family reported him missing at Kevin Street Garda Station last Sunday, but the missing persons inquiry quickly became a criminal investigation. Gardaí suspect Mr. Clark was the victim of a violent attack. One line of inquiry is that he could have been murdered and his body taken from his ground floor apartment and concealed or disposed of. They set up an incident room, appointed a senior investigating officer, and allocated all the resources of a murder inquiry to the case. A man in his 20s who was arrested yesterday in connection with the disappearance of Charles Clark is still being questioned today.
7: New rules banning under-18s from using e-scooters should be in place by the end of August. The government today signed off on the new rules, which will also make helmets and high-vis clothing mandatory for e-scooter users.
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7: Any lingering drizzle in the east and southeast will clear early tonight. Scattered showers will move in across parts of the west and north overnight. Lowest temperatures of 7 degrees.
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0: That is music from Really Good Time, kicking off this brand new hour. 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
0: So we have entered the brand new hour. You know how we like to do on Wednesdays. We like to flip it on its head because it is time for our 2FM takeover. We have not just our special guests, but they're also our special co-hosts. They've brought in the music. We're going to be chatting about them. We're also going to be chatting about something extra special as well as coming across in the next couple of weeks in the form of a project, a debut project. I'm not the one that made it. I'm not the one that's singing on it. I did not play the instrument. It is all up to Jack. It is all up to Ado. It's all up to, you know what? In fact, I don't even want to do any introductions. I want to get them in here. Really Good Time is in the building. Shout out to Really Good Time. How are you guys doing?
2: Hello.
3: Hi, we're doing very well.
0: Jack, Ado, Dill, both, all three of you are in here. I thought it was going to be one person. Then I was told it was two people.
4: We always move as a trio.
2: We're a package deal.
0: What was going on? I was told one person, two people, and that was three people. The whole band, obviously, which is what I need.
2: Yep.
0: But now we're all in here. How are y'all feeling in this time?
4: Wonderful. It's great to be here. We're thanks for having us.
0: Of course.
4: Great to be asked to pick a load of songs that we really like, because we like a lot of songs. We really care about songs.
0: Mm. There's a lot of songs in this playlist. Some that I have no clue about. The three of y'all are going to be educating me a little bit. Y'all do have something that's coming up very soon as well. It's your debut album.
4: Also a lot of songs.
0: We're
4: very, very excited to be releasing a lot of songs.
0: Yeah. In the last number of years, y'all have been kind of forming this real reputation for yourselves. The live sessions, obviously the music has been doing great as well. The tune that we just played right there, Do It. I don't know if you have spoken about it enough, but it's appeared in a lot of different places. One place in particular. What was that place?
2: That was the football anthem of the year for the whole entire world.
0: Mm.
4: What?
2: Yeah.
0: Small tournament or something, I think.
2: You weren't allowed to watch the World Cup.
3: If you're into football or sports, you may have heard of the Sports Ball Cup, which is a worldwide thing. We soundtracked that on RTE. They were kind enough to pick us for it.
0: Yeah.
3: So yeah, it was good. It was interesting being in the pub. And I'm not a sports guy, mm-hmm. usually, but I was in the pub and you'd just be sitting there having a pint watching the game, and then all of a sudden your song comes on.
0: Yeah.
3: It was a bit of a, yeah. It was a strange experience, but a wonderful experience.
0: Yeah.
2: And we're all absolutely loaded now, so it's amazing.
0: It's what happens in
2: millions and millions and millions.
0: But tell me about that, because this is usually a question that I'll kind of ask deeper into the show, but that being, I suppose, a momentous occasion, I suppose, like that's on a platform that is, I mean, it has the word world in it, mm-hmm. you know what I'm saying? Your song is in there. How does that feel? And this is a shared experience. Other people are watching the games, but then your song comes on and like they're discovering that for the first time. How does that feel for y'all, especially carrying that momentum into this debut album?
4: Beautiful.
2: Yeah, I think like for me, I think it was just really cool, like being a football fan and being in the pub and like some old fella just like, you know, it would come on in the background and he'd just be like bopping away, you know, and that was just really fulfilling, I think, you know, getting to the ears of someone who might not necessarily like check out our stuff. Or who knows, he could have been our biggest fan.
0: Yeah.
2: Mm-hmm. Probably was.
3: There's like one thing of like it being in the thing and then you realise after it happens and you're like, okay, people seem to be bopping and liking this. And you're like, how do we tell people that it's us in it? And then it's like, how do we, and now we should devise a marketing campaign to be like, remember that song in the World Cup? That was us. Please listen to us. We're releasing an album next week. It's called Affirmations.
0: Yeah. Let's talk about that album, Affirmations. It's been a long time coming. We're actually speaking off mic about some of the music y'all been playing. Y'all could have dropped a couple of more stuff, but 2026 is the year where you finally deliver Affirmations. Mm. I'm an album title guy. I cannot let people get away with, oh, you know, it's up for interpretation. I'm not that type of person. Don't come into new music and do that. What does Affirmations, that word, mean to Really Good Time?
4: I think like at its simplest, maybe it's like the process of making the record and it taking all this time to make it and making it together with these people that I love so dearly.
3: No, thanks,
4: so dearly, and it's like,
3: I love you too.
4: It's a big thing. And I think the record is like, it's probably the darkest thing that we've done in ways. There's like some dark stuff and some heavy stuff in there. It's also, it has some fun stuff in there, but like, yeah, the subject matter is a lot of the songs can be kind of heavy and it's moving through that in a way that is ultimately finding some catharsis. Mm-hmm. And the catharsis that comes from playing a sweaty show or making a record with your friends or just being with your friends and telling them you love them is
3: life affirming.
0: What made you want to steer towards that direction with more of the heavier stuff compared to, say, some of your earlier work?
4: I guess it's always been there, you know? But some of the earlier stuff maybe came at the heavier things that are happening in the world and the darker topics with a little bit more absurdity. And that's still there, but it's felt like it's, you know, we're at a time where you need to face things a little bit more head on. We're still doing that with a bit of, you know, a bit of absurdism as well. Mm-hmm. But, you know, yeah, it just felt like a natural extension of where we're all at.
3: I think it's like humor is a looking glass to be able to analyze things within the world. But we don't exist in a time where you can look at things in too much of a funny way.
0: Yeah.
3: You know, so it's about meeting the moment a little bit. That's been what this record's been about.
0: We're going to talk about the album a little bit more later on in length. But you did bring me some presents. Some songs. We chat about that. Mr. 80 Tornado. I hear that's what they call you. We're going to start with yourself. A bit of Soul Wax. Crack Night Version.
3: Yeah.
0: I have no idea what I'm about to hear.
5: Okay. Oh, no shit.
0: No, I have no idea. Hey, this is a family show, baby. Come on.
3: So are we going to listen to it and then I talk about it?
0: Oh, no. You tell me about it right now.
3: Okay, Soul Wax are a huge band for me in terms of formative listening when I was a teenager. Shout out to my Auntie Jenny for showing me this record when I was a kid. I grew up on a diet of, like, the Smiths. And then when I was, like, an early teen, I was like, oh, this is Slipknot and, like, Metallica and all this, like, heavy metal stuff. And I didn't really get into electronic music at all until I heard this record. And I was like, electronic music can also rock in the same way. Mm-hmm. It is just as heavy. And they released an album in like 2003 called Any Minute Now, and they hated it. And they were like, what if we just remixed every single song on the album and turned it into a dance record and we toured that instead? And that becomes the Soul Wax that you know now, like all the remixes and stuff. That's where that began.
0: Yeah.
3: And I just find it very inspiring that a band can completely change their sound out of nowhere, do a left turn, and that just becomes their career.
0: Mm-hmm.
3: I guess it was kind of inspiring for us when we were making this album in particular to be like, we lost a member and we had to rechange things, and then that became what Affirmations is now.
0: Yeah.
3: So this is really formative in terms of all that process.
0: Let's check this one out for the people. It's Soul Wax, it's Crack, it's my version here on 2FM.

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0: Bit of a throwback there, but for those who are still fans of Gilliband, their brand new album is on the way. 25th of September, Punyello is going to be arriving very, very soon. But since we are dipping into the past, Jack, this is one of your picks. So I want you to chat about why Gilliband, even though it's a bit of an obvious answer, but with that song in particular, why did you decide to bring this one in?
2: Yeah, I think actually just as the song was playing, Edo made a point about seeing them back in the Twisted Pepper.
0: A throwback for a lot of people.
2: Yeah, how long ago was that?
3: Was that like 2015 or something?
2: Yeah. And it was kind of like the gig that everyone was like, oh, wow, this is the way we're moving. And yeah, it was just, we were all blown away by Gilliband, or by girl band at the time. And I just thought it was important to highlight that how important they are as a band for us, but then also for bands in Ireland, the UK, America. They were kind of, you know, a catalyst for, you know, a spotlight that's shone now, and we're still reaping the rewards of that.
0: Mm-hmm.
3: Yeah, I think like I'd put an argument out there to say that Gilliband might be the most influential guitar band of the last 25 years, in the same way that Radiohead were or whatever, but they've been operating under the radar for such a long time.
0: Mm-hmm.
3: But as Jack said, it's like, I feel like they're responsible for the light being shone upon Ireland at that exact time that allowed bands like Fontaines to flourish and become the thing that they are now. You know?
0: That's a good point that you made. We were speaking about this too. We had Gilliband in for a takeover a couple of weeks ago.
3: Yeah.
0: And one of the things that we were talking about were people like Fontaines DC or the Murder Capital, for example, these people who would be a little bit more mainstream than Gilliband. Gilliband would be kind of a little bit under the radar. But even though they're not as, you know, top as a Fontaines or a Murder Capital, the impact that they have on so many bands in Ireland, like, I can't tell you how many people have mentioned Gilliband as one of their influences, like the impact, even just having them here part of a takeover on the playlist, it kind of says that enough. What is it about Gilliband in particular? Because a lot of bands would look at them, take notes, go to their gigs and just listen to the music. The album is on its way. It's about to be a whole other moment. Yeah. What is it about Gilliband that just really just transcends and a lot of these bands relate to? What is it about Gilliband in particular?
3: I think that Gilliband are like the fine dining of music.
0: Mm.
3: You know what I mean? You've got loads of really great serviceable food that you can have and it's delicious and it's really, really tasty. But this particular group of people spend 3 to 4 years writing 9 songs, and there could be like loads of ideas stuck together, and it's like presented perfectly on the plate, and every single little bit is delicious, and you get the flavor hits you at different points, you know, like a really, really tasty dish.
0: Yeah.
3: I just think that's why I think it's like, it's just really, really high quality stuff.
2: Mm-hmm. I think they actually have a Michelin star.
3: Do they?
2: Yeah, I think so.
3: Congratulations. That was very good. I think it's just there's so many things to dive into within the music that you could take inspiration from, and it's not just for rock bands or for like punk bands or post punk bands to dive into. You can see it like Kenny Beats was commenting on their stuff when it was coming out. It's like people from outside the
0: scope. Yeah,
3: exactly. Yeah, yeah. So I think that's it. I think it's like they're really niche, but also appeal to such a broad audience of people who are like connoisseurs of excellent music.
0: Yeah. Big love to Gilliband. Once more again, Punyello's on the way, 25th of September, so make sure to mark that down on your calendar. We're going to take a quick break. We've got more music on the way. Dil, you're up next. We're going to be chatting about your pick very, very soon. Stay locked in. It's 2FM.
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0: So, Dil, it is now your time. We finally got to you after 35 minutes of the show. We got some music from you right there. It's Shellac. It's a band that I'm unaware of. We spoke about them a little bit off mic, but I want to get a little bit more information. That's Crow. We chose the John Peel version. First things first, tell me a little bit about Shellac and then, of course, the track.
2: Yeah, totally. They're a really big band for me. So Steve Albini passed away a couple of years ago, is the singer and guitar player, probably best known as like a recording engineer, producer. Yeah, the whole band, there's this, pick the live version of that because I think that's their thing. It kind of comes across in the way they play. There's this, they'd all kind of been doing music in different bands for a long time and talked about not wanting to do another band unless it was absolutely as they wanted it to be, unless it was completely comfortable. And it kind of comes across in the way they play and the music they make. There's like, it's kind of brutish and it's not perfect. And, you know, they play in this very singular way that's in some ways kind of simple or whatever, but it's totally them. It's totally their thing. You know, they wouldn't be doing it if they didn't completely love it and didn't have to do it for that reason.
0: Of course.
2: Yeah, and I think that kind of ethos of just doing the band because you love it and that's the first reason to do it is something that I find very inspiring for our stuff and just for making music or art in general.
0: Of course.
2: Yeah, they're a band that really, really embodies that. It comes across in everything they do, gigs, records, whatever. We also stole a large part of our early live show from them.
0: That's crazy.
2: We don't do it anymore, but so we had to pay a little bit of dues to them because they got us out of a few sticky situations back in the day. They, for a long time, would ask questions in the middle of a show.
0: Mm.
2: They'd say, "Does anyone have any questions?" as a way to break things up. And we robbed that when we started doing gigs for a while. Whenever something would, you know, break, as it always does on stage, or you'd have to tune or something, it was a good way to buy some time.
0: Yeah. But it definitely impacted you in a way. Crazy you admitted that live on radio too, but we'll give you a little bit of pass.
2: Great artists steal on stage.
3: I challenge Shellac's legal team to come at us guns blazing because we are ready. We are ready and we have our pens out and I know someone who works in the law. So don't come at me or you'll be in big trouble, sir.
0: Wow, I am not involved. We are celebrating really good time. The new album is on its way, 7th of August, Affirmations. But before we get this album, before even really good time, you are all music fans, you are all in your gaffs, you are all listening to whatever you are listening to. Dil, I'll go back to you and I start with you. In your gaff growing up, you know, there's obviously some songs in here that definitely influenced and impacted you, but just growing up and being in the house, the kitchen, the living room, your bedroom, wherever you're listening to music, had your headphones in, CD player, phone, whatever, you were listening to all these different tracks growing up. What were those sounds that were traveling through your gaff, even with your family members?
2: Yeah. So like, I feel like lucky that the stuff my folks kind of put me onto when I was young is like definitely still, I don't know, it's stuff that I'm still really into. A lot of like memories of like Nick Cave, like Abattoir Blues and The Lyre of Orpheus around that time, which I guess is just when my memories start actually coalescing. That and like the PJ Harvey Stories from the City, Stories from the Sea, that record, have really big memories of that just like being on around the gaff.
0: Yeah.
2: But I think the first thing that I consciously then listened to myself, it was like, oh, I'm getting into this because they ripped it onto an iPod Nano or something, was Radiohead. Got mad into that. And that was like the first kind of, my first like, oh, I actually like this and I'm actually seeking this out.
0: Whenever. Yeah.
2: But also came from them. And then a mate of my mom's like, ripped me a lot of music on a hard drive because I guess that was the thing that
0: happened
2: back
0: then.
2: That was like spiraled into a lot of other stuff. But those were big ones, definitely.
0: What sounds were you exposed to, Jack?
4: Yeah, I'm just thinking back. I think I got a Walkman 1 year. Thanks, Mom. And the three CDs that I remember were Thin Lizzy. I think it was Thin Lizzy Greatest Hits, Elvis Presley Greatest Hits.
0: Wow.
4: And then I think Nickelback. And I think all three have rubbed off on me heavily.
3: Actually, I can see that. Yeah.
4: Can you see that?
3: A little bit, yeah.
4: The hair.
3: Yeah.
4: Yeah, the legs.
3: Yeah.
4: The arms.
3: The nose. And the ears.
4: The ears, yeah. But yeah, so, I don't know, I definitely, like, still a massive Elvis Presley fan, I think. That live version, Dreams. If I could dream. Have you seen that video?
3: Yeah.
4: You know, he just gets real choked up, and I'm like, wow, that makes me cry. Me and my friend Peter Doyle, an artist, amazing artist, but I remember one time in his front room in Brighton, watching that on repeat, chain smoking. Like, literally, I'd say we watched it 25 times, just legs crossed, tears down our cheeks, just watching that video. Lots so, yeah. Thanks, Mom. Elvis Presley, Walkman.
0: What about yourself, Ado?
3: I grew up in a house where it was a pretty strict diet of, like, a lot of the Smiths.
0: Mm.
3: A lot of the Smiths, a lot of Depeche Mode stuff happening. I remember loads of Air.
0: Right, Air, yeah.
4: Like, that's why you're so sexy.
3: That Moon Safari record is a real staple for me.
0: Mm-hmm.
3: It's incredible. And then I remember, like, being... From the age of like 8 or 9 years of age, I was like, I'm a metal guy, parents. Yeah, and you gotta understand me. I've been watching the Jackass TV show, and now I like metal music because that's cool.
0: Yeah.
3: I want to do that. I want to wear a dog collar with little spikes on it. That's
0: what you played the part, didn't you?
3: I was that guy, and or child, more so. But I wanted to listen to like Korn and like Slipknot and like all that kind of stuff. My parents were like, that is a little bit too insane, probably for you because you are 8 years of age. However. My dad was like, I got this record, you should have a listen to it. And it was Songs for the Deaf by Queens of the Stone Age.
0: Yeah.
3: And he was like, have a listen to this song. And it was actually in the playlist later on. You think I ain't worth a dollar, but I feel like a millionaire. And it starts so quiet and he turned the speakers up really, really loud. And then I was like, hey, is this going to be okay? And then it just kicks in and I was like, oh my God. Okay, Slipknot can go in the bin. This is who I need.
4: That's lasted about 25 years.
3: Yeah, I haven't stopped listening to that song since.
0: Wow.
3: Shout out to Susan O'Brien. Thank you so much.
0: Let's go down this playlist. And since I have you there, Ado, Cruel Sister.
3: Yeah.
0: One of my favorite artists that I've actually got to play on the new music show. Yet to meet Cruel Sister. It needs to happen sometime in the future. But very authentic, very original. Never met or even heard anything like music from Cruel Sister. Iron Pills is the one that you chose. I remember this one from an EP, I believe it was about 2 years ago or so.
3: Yeah, yeah.
0: But why this one? Chat to me about Cruel Sister.
3: I've just been a really big fan of Faith's music ever since she started releasing stuff.
0: Yeah.
3: I think that she's on the cusp of something really, really, really special. And you can hear that with tracks like Iron Pills. It's a genre melder in terms of like it mixes shoegaze with kind of that industrial sound electronic music you would have heard like in the late 90s. Kind of people describe it as like Matrix music. I hear like you could see that in the Matrix 100%. But I think that she's like really, really, really special, and I see really, really big things for her. I think she supported Wet Leg in Trinity.
0: That's right.
3: A couple of weeks ago.
0: Yep.
3: And I was in my gaff. I live in North Strand, and I could just hear Iron Pills playing far in the distance out of my bathroom window.
0: Wow.
3: And I was like, this is class.
4: Were you taking your Iron Pills at the time?
3: I haven't taken Iron Pills in a long time after a lengthy lawsuit with an Iron Pill company in which I became very, very, very ill. So no more Iron Pills for me. I'm full of iron already.
0: Let's go into the playlist. Cruel Sister, it's Iron Pills and 205.

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1: The new music show takeover.
0: So Jack, we're going straight on back to you. Modern Lovers, Pablo Picasso. This one, you have your own personal connection with this song.
2: Yeah. I think so. When we were like starting the band, I sent like the first song we wrote, Best Medicine, I sent it over to my uncle, who's, you know, he kind of introduced me to The Clash, The Kinks, Stone Roses. You know, I looked up to him a lot. He listened to Best Medicine, and the first band he came back with was The Modern Lovers. So I then got really into them, and I can see the comparison as well. So yeah, it was cool. Like he passed away a couple of years later. So

0: I guess that song means a lot to me. And then so does Best Medicine as well. So guess that tune was for Ronnie Marr. Yeah.
1: That's right, indeed. We're going to go into... Should we go into Best Medicine now, or do you want to wait a little bit?
0: It probably makes sense to go into Best Medicine, eh?
1: Best Medicine?
0: Yeah.
1: But then chat to me. Bring me back to that time of Best Medicine. This is one of the older tracks that you were chatting about there, the one that's kind of a connection with Modern Lovers. What do you remember about this time, being in the studio, or maybe writing it at home, or even just creating it in general? What did Best Medicine mean to you at the time when you were creating this song?
0: Well... I'm sure you can take the lyrical answer to that, but I do remember when we recorded it, we went out to Emo where Ado was living at the time. And yeah, we just had like terrible little setup, you know, like it was just pure vibes, booze and late nights, you know. As all the best records were written, I guess.
2: I think that's when we recorded it for the single release, because this has come out before. This is like the first single we ever put.
0: Yeah.
2: But when we wrote it, it was me, Jack, and Alex, who used to be in the band, had kind of formed a band that was like a support group out of a band that had just broken up, so we could just keep making music together. And Jack and Dale had become very good friends, and Jack kept kind of being at Dale to come down to do a session with us at some point. And Dale eventually agreed to... We thought he was going to bring all of his synthesizers, because he was kind of like a... Wastefellow was his moniker at the time, and he was making kind of like really intense, amazing electronic music. So we're like, he's going to bring down his synths and all that kind of crack. He shows up with his Rickenbacker guitar and like a big muff pedal and like plugs into an amp, and we're like...
0: You play guitar?
3: Let's go!
2: We're like, okay, fair enough. But that session, we had kind of written the bare bones of that before Dale came in, and he came in and we wrote that song. In that session, it was like 4 hours and it was done, and that was it. And that's the first song we ever wrote together.
1: Yeah,
2: that was like 4.5 years ago at this point.
3: Yeah,
2: and then subsequently we recorded it then in Emo and came out.
0: But now we've re-recorded it,
1: right?
0: As a mature, hairy faced man band.
3: Speak for yourself.
0: Yeah, actually, we're looking pretty clean at the moment. You've got a bit of
3: I dream about having a
0: Yeah, anyway, this is I don't... Will we have time before the break?
1: Don't worry about that. This is your show. We can get it in.
0: Oh, right on.
3: It's, we're very happy to have this on the record, because it's nice to have, after having played it at almost, I'd say, almost every show we've ever played since.
0: Yeah.
2: I can't think of one where it wasn't.
3: Yeah, I think we cut it out at one, and our manager was angry at us, because it was some show in London. He was like, what, you didn't play, but...
2: Sorry. He's gonna do a dodgy impression of John on the radio.
3: It's, you know, you write something like that in that spurt that just falls out of you. It's like you're discovering it, you know. And I think in many ways it sort of, before we even knew what the band was, or before it even was a band, it like a lot of the blueprint for everything that we've done since, and like the topics on the record and the sound and stuff, are kind of in there if you pull it apart. And we gigged that for like 4.5 years or whatever, and like it takes on this other life that didn't have, because we never played a show and we didn't know each other the way that we know each other now. So it's really sweet to have that as, I think, a thing that it's almost like everything else has grown out of, to have what feels like a more mature version of it that's been properly recorded, not on vibes and cans.
0: I think there were still some vibes and cans when he recorded it.
3: There was also some vibes and cans, yeah. But, you know, yeah, it's really nice to have it on the record and have this version of it. Best Medicine.
1: Let's get into it. It's music from Really Good Time. It appears on the brand new album. It's called Affirmation, 7th of August. Here's Best Medicine.

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1: With

0: Another pick from Really Good Times, Jacques Dutronc. That one is called Les Cactus.
1: The new music show takeover.
0: I probably butchered the name, but no, you know, is that it?
2: Yeah.
0: Okay,
2: yeah.
0: Grand. Yeah, I don't want to be getting in trouble here. Ado, that's one of your picks. We're kicking off this era. This is your pick, right?
3: It is.
0: Okay, Grand. Oh, you're looking at me a bit different. I was like, I don't know if it was.
3: No, no, sorry. I didn't mean to do that.
0: Don't throw me off my game, man. Don't be doing that. No one.
3: I'm out here to get you.
0: Don't worry. We're into a brand new hour, and we kicked it off with your pick in particular. Jacques Dutronc, first time I've ever heard of it. It's a real groove. I really like that one, Les Cactus. Tell me about this one. Where'd you find this?
3: I just love this song. Picture you are 17 years of age. Your dad is taking you to Oxygen 2009. You are on your own with your cousin at too many DJs in the Heineken tent, and they're playing loads of banging dance tunes, and then this one comes on in the middle of it. With the album graphic dancing in the background.
0: Right.
3: And I was like, what the hell is this? And I went home and had to do a lot. Because obviously, you couldn't record good videos on your phone at that time.
0: Yep.
3: So I just had to do a lot of like deep diving on YouTube trying to find this thing. And I did. And I've listened to it ever since. Wow. It's just amazing. It's a real absurdist kind of tune. It's like, obviously a big groover and the sound of it is incredible. But the opening line of the song is, in English, it says, "The entire world is a cactus. It is impossible to sit down." Which I think is like kind of where we're at now in terms of the world and society generally. It's like no one can relax.
0: Yeah.
3: No one can relax. So I think it's like it's through the years, no matter what's happening, the context makes sense.
0: Okay, I might need to do a deep dive of my own. Jacques Dutronc, that's a real interesting one. We have entered a new hour, and when we do get into the second hour, we like to ask a very famous question around here on the music show. Okay. The question is, do you like remember the very first time y'all heard a Really Good Time song on the radio?
3: Yes. Yes, we do. I've got it in the bank. It's in there.
0: Let's go for it.
3: We were rehearsing, and it was like 9 o'clock in the evening or something, and we got a text from our manager saying that Steve Lamacq has just played Mountain of Spit on the radio on BBC Radio 6, and we all listened back to it together, and it was monumental moment.
0: Yeah.
3: And then they didn't play it in the radio again for another 2 years.
2: That's not true. He put us on his round table

0: They did, but that was a week later.
1: No, that's the one.
0: That's the one you're talking
1: about?
0: That's
1: the one I'm talking about.
0: Okay, well, that was actually really cool because they, on the round table, they get these different artists in to talk about your song. And one of the people said there was a Queens of the Stone Age vibes, which was interesting because, like, I know you mentioned Queens of the Stone Age earlier, like, this is Ado who plays drums, but I'd never really thought that we were, I'd never really listened to them that much, actually, you know? And then since then, I've become kind of obsessed with them.
1: Yeah.
0: And you can really hear it in the tunes. And then I think Dill as well, like, you were quite influenced by that as well.
2: I think it was a funny one. I was mad into them as a teenager, like, loved them. You know, really, really, really mad at them. Myself and our dear friend Max were big mad Quatsa heads, and then just kind of forgot about it. Just got into other stuff and, like, wasn't really listening to them again. And then when that, you know, comparison came in, it was like, oh yeah, that was really fundamental to how I play the guitar and understand, like, what rock music is, whatever. And then did a whole deep dive back on all the stuff. I was like, oh yeah, that's, like, half of how I play the guitar is just trying to do that sort of thing, but not realizing that that was the thing. It's funny how stuff just gets in there and then it doesn't leave, even though you're not really conscious of it.
1: It's crazy. It's almost like, you know, when you're a teenager and you get really into a band, you structure your entire life to eventually end up in a band that sounds exactly like the band you love. I didn't do that, for sure. That definitely happened. Just don't need to worry about it. I'm all above board here.
2: That's great, man. I was worried for a second.
0: I thought we were starting to sound a bit like Elvis, but...
3: We might have to actually just sneak in an Elvis song as well, just try and get it over with. We do have a Queen of the Stone Age track on the way as well. We have been mentioning them for a while, so that's coming up on the playlist also. But Dill, I'm going to go back to you. Miriam Ingram.
2: Yeah, well, this one's a very, very big, particularly big influence on me, because this is a new single from my mom.
3: This is amazing. Talk to me. Shout out to your mom, first of all.
2: Incredible, yeah. So, like, she's, you know, as I said earlier, both my folks have been a huge musical influence on me, both amazing musicians. And yeah, she's been exposing me to very weird stuff for about as long as I can remember.
3: Weird in a good way, I hope.
2: Yeah. But, you know, musically strange and out there. And I think that's really been very fundamental for me. And it's a big part of the stuff she makes. And yeah, this is a really special one. She put this tune out a couple of weeks ago, and it's the first single from the first album she's put out in, I think, like, 15 years.
3: Wow.
2: Something like that. Long time in the making. There's a lot of songs that have been kind of floating around for a long time in there. And I think this record itself, because it's the first thing she's done in a while, she's kind of brought in a whole cast of people that she's played with for years and years and years. So there's probably about, like, 15 or 16 different, maybe more, people playing on the record and singing on the record and stuff like that. I'm going to let the song speak for itself.
3: For sure.
2: The whole album's amazing. It's coming out in September.
3: Yeah.
2: It's called Mariana Trench, and this is the first single from it.
3: Before we let this this single go, just on a personal note for you.
2: Yeah.
3: Because we're about to play this live on radio, and this is someone that is very close
2: very
3: to you.
2: Very close.
3: I'm sure you are hugely proud. And you are...
2: Yeah.
3: You know, exposed to music obviously from an early age, and she had a huge part in doing that.
2: Yeah.
3: But seeing her release this album all these years later, how does that feel for you?
2: It's huge. It's amazing. And, like, again, look, I'm doubly lucky. I did a bit of work on the records, recorded some of the bits. It was a labor of love over a couple of years, so it was a mix of people doing things remotely, days in studios, mixed the records. So it's like have been lucky enough to see it in a lot of different stages. But I mean, this song, Jesus, I think I remember she would have been getting me up on stage back in the day to, like, swing pipes around and, like, hit glockenspiels and whatever, you know. Just like, oh yeah, just do a few hits there in the gig. So I remember, you know, this has been a feature of my life as long as I can remember.
3: Yeah.
0: That's cool.
2: There being life. So yeah, it's really special to see this coming out, and this track in particular, because I think it's probably one of the oldest songs that's on the record.
3: Yeah.
2: It's a banger.
3: Let's check it out. Music from Mir.

ghost sounds over.

0: Another pick, part of our 2FM takeover. It is music from Lisa O'Neill, pardon me. That one is called Old Note.
1: The new music show takeover.
0: So, Jack, we're going straight to you. That's one of your picks. You picked a Lisa O'Neill tune. First of all, a very important figure in Irish music, very important figure in folk music as well. It's one of the songs that you discovered not too long ago, Old Note. Talk to me about your connection with this song.
2: Yeah, I think you're dead right with what you said there. Yeah, I think she's not only folk, she kind of like straddles so many corners of music, you know. Like I was chatting to John Francis Flynn about that, and he was like describing it as fine art, you know. It's just a really special place in music. I did only hear it, you know, recently enough at a funeral, and I think, I don't know if that's why, one of the reasons why I got choked up, but just, I've never been more taken by a song where every time I listen, you know, I just feel those tears rolling. So it's good to have songs like that in your pocket, you know?
0: Yeah, it's a very important song, especially when, you know, she doesn't really have to say anything significant. I think just the emotion that she conveys in the music in general, you know, this song has been out for a number of years. And it's not just this song, even past albums that a lot of people connect with, you know? And like I said, I know we mentioned folk music, but music in general, she just has that impact on a lot of people. So big love to Lisa O'Neill. Plenty more music hopefully to come as well in the next couple of weeks, months, years, no matter what it is.
2: Here, here.
0: We're going to move on over to Thumper. So on the other side of the sound, Dil, nice. This is all up to you.
3: Yeah, yeah.
0: I'm not too sure if you heard the news earlier on, actually.
3: Yes.
0: Yeah. After 11 great years, they're calling it quits. They had a couple of shows lined up, but their final show is the 25th of October. It's in the Button Factory. So for those who want to go, tickets are on sale. 5th of August is a Wednesday. Go ahead and get them. Very last show before they say goodbye. Got to go into Thumper. So talk to me about yourself, Thumper. This song, Overbite.
3: Everyone go to that show.
0: Yes, please.

0: Please.
1: If you haven't been to a show, you better get to that show. Yeah, Thumper are a behemoth, a force of nature, and also, yeah, giants of Irish music. They're just such an incredible band. They were really generous with us when we were starting. They put us on some supports like very early, some of our first shows around the time of their first record. And I think seeing them around that time when they'd really like coalesced what they were doing into this album, and the live show was just like so tight and so huge and so tight, but also chaotic at the same time.
0: Yeah,
1: just found really inspiring seeing that when, you know, that was like our third show or something.
2: Yeah, I think so.
1: Yeah, and but not only that, I think just like the way the whole band are and the way they operate, take it so seriously, but they've always been so open and kind of generous with bringing people in, and yeah, as a way to kind of operate as a band, they're inspiring gang, as well as having tunes that are the best, like the one that we're going to hear now. So it's big news seeing them announce their final show.
0: Yeah.
1: I know they're going to be doing what they're doing all together now in the picnic as well. So anyone going to that, go see them. They're the best.
0: We were actually chatting, myself, a couple of boys from Thumper. We had them in for a takeover a couple of months ago. Their album, Sleeping With The Light On, came around that time as well. So there's a lot that we needed to talk about. One of the main things that we spoke about was this live aspect of the band. And it's such a huge, important thing. You've all been to a Thumper gig, I'm sure. So you know exactly what I'm talking about.
1: One or two.
0: They're definitely present, for sure. There's about 30 of them, but all of them, you can spotlight them on stage. They all do their thing.
1: No matter how the size of the stage.
0: Yeah. They really do command it. So, you know, just like yourselves, because you're very familiar with the live aspect of things. I think you guys go off when it comes to that. What is one of the most important things for y'all to have that type of a tight set in a live performance setting?
2: I'd say it's like the pinnacle of the thing that we do is the live performance thing.
0: Mm-hmm.
2: It's like having it be tight and trying to execute it to the best of our ability, but also like just delivering a good show to people that they can enjoy and that we can enjoy, you know?
3: It's hard to, it's kind of hard to rehearse the way we play live, you know, because I think, Dil, you kind of inspired the, like, actually trying to give off the energy in the rehearsal room the same way that we would on stage. And, like, Dil was always, like, giving a shtick. But at the same time, there's only so far you can go in the room. And when you're, you know, getting carried away to the back of the crowd, some hands are up on a speaker or climbing up a scaffolding, like, it's...
2: Yeah.
3: You can't really rehearse... playing your part while that's happening, you know.
1: Special about being on the edge, though. You're barely hanging in there and stuff's about to break, or maybe it is broken, but you're just getting through it and there's kind of a chaos there. And I don't know, maybe that's for me because I'm not a particularly developed musician. I'm not saying that in like a, you know, like I can do a thing that I do and it's very specific and I'm good at that thing, but it's like I can't play anyone else's songs.
3: Yeah, I don't even think we are that tight.
1: But it's like tight in.
3: I think that's just a trigger word.
2: Yeah, just saying that stuff. If there's anyone out there listening who owns a large tech company and wants to devise a gig simulator so we can become better at playing shows, we're open to that. We don't have any money to invest, but you do, so that's fine.
0: Someone out there is going to reach out, I'm sure. Let's check out this one from Thumper. It's Over by the 2FM.

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1: Gals, guys, get this. Pennies has dropped their prices on hundreds of our favourites, like pure cotton PJs and men's cosy hoodies from 9 euro, or women's cotton rich jeans from 10 euro, and kids' extra comfy joggers only 4 euro. There's only one word for that. Go on, show us how it's done.
2: Iconic.
1: Couldn't have put it better myself. 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
3: At Tesco, our colleagues want to share some helpful news for customers living with celiac disease. 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
0: So, Ado, going back over to you. This is a monster track right here.
2: Yeah.
0: Variations. Chat to me about this one.
2: I kind of just wanted to subdue the entire RTE2FM audience to have to listen to that in the same way that I do every day when I go to work in the morning. I'm just listening to loads and loads of really intense electronic music at the moment.
0: Mm-hmm.
2: And I will just radio off of a track that I like, and then this came up into my rotation and I was like, I've heard this before. Add a 2 minute DJ set again. So like, I just really I've gotten really into Geschaffelstein of the last while.
0: Yeah.
2: It's very, very intense music. And I find intense music like quite relaxing. You know,
0: yeah, I hear
2: going
0: you.
2: Back to the Gilliband stuff or whatever. Like, I don't find that
3: you're
2: stuff.
3: You're a psychopath.
2: Yeah. we promised we wouldn't talk about that. I'm in therapy at the moment. I've taken my medication, and I'm not going to do anything bad to anyone in here.
3: Out.
2: it's a sick track. It's amazing. I just love how repetitive it is, and also the track name being Variations is just a variation of the same thing for like 6 minutes, and it. Smacks.
0: Yeah. Super producer, like the Charlie XCX's, the Weeknd's, Lady Gaga's. We were talking about on the last album. Like, worked with practically everybody. Like, well respected. So shout out to Geschaffelstein with that one. We're gonna move on over to Jack. I believe this is your pick. You too.
4: Oh God, yeah.
0: One of the most popular picks whenever anyone does a takeover.
4: Rock and roll.
0: We gotta bring in a U2 track. This is what happens when they bring in a U2 track, though. They never pick the usual ones that we hear all the time, the ones that we love. It's kind of more the obscure picks, maybe the ones that are a little bit under the radar. Some people obviously, of course, know. You went ahead and you chose Vertigo.
4: Oh, God, come on.
0: Talk to me about this one.
4: Yeah, I mean, I think a couple of reasons. Like, when I was 9 or 10, that's when I realized I wanted to be a rock and roll star. And I used to play in the same football team as Larry Mullen's son. So, I'd be over in, like, their gaff a bit, and I remember, like, yeah, there was this one time we went past his office, me and my mate Richie, and, yeah, we, like, snuck into his office and pulled off some Grammys. and then just, like, we were, like, jumping up and down, like, yeah! And then he, like, walked by, and he just, like, kind of stopped, and we just, like, froze. We looked at him. And what did he say? He was like, something along the lines of, like, you're going to have to win a lot more 7-a-side football games if you want to lift one of those. something like that. Like, and I was just like, whoa, I'm so ditching football and becoming a rock star.
0: Yeah.
4: But then we ended up covering that tune, like, in our first ever gig as, like, our last song we played. Shout out to our boy Ronan Nissenbaum. Who is a huge U2 fan, and he kind of egged us on to do it, and then we did. And I've never had a feeling like playing in front of a full crowd of people jumping up and down, singing every single word. So I was like, okay, that's the goal. We're here.
2: How do we get there? Cover U2 songs.
4: We could be bootleg U2.
2: Yeah. We have to get another person.
4: Would
2: you join the band?
0: If you ask me to. I'll do anything these days, I'll tell you that. It's just a phone call away.
4: It is objectively a banger, this song.
0: Mm-hmm.
4: Will we listen to some Vertigo?
0: Yes, sir. Let's put it on. It's music from U2. Don't forget, the brand new album is on the way. We don't know the date. We don't know the name, but it's coming sometime before the end of 2026. Let's take it back a little bit with Vertigo and 2FM.

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3: 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How we feeling out there? How's your drive time commute? I need a saga. What's the saga?

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4: It absolutely is. A couple of minutes ago before we on out of here, but to go back to that track that we just listened to, You Think I Ain't Worth a Dollar, But I Feel Like a Millionaire. Queen of the Stone Age. This is the track that we've been mentioning for the last 2 hours. We finally got to it at the end of the show. Talk to me. Was this a collective pick? Was it just an individual pick? Talk to me about this song.
5: Yeah, we all ran at each other from other sides of the room and butted heads in the middle, and this is what we puked out onto the floor.
6: Whoever was still standing got to pick the song.
4: Yeah.
6: Jack Lovely won, and he picked it.
4: Well, yeah. Jack,
5: it's a banger. It's, I guess, like we've been talking about it throughout the show, but it's just so immediate. I think it definitely inspired the tune that we're going to play next, which is going to open up our debut album next. When's it released?
4: 7th of August.
6: Next Friday.
5: Next, you know more than me.
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5: Yeah. 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
4: Pre-save also.
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6: Pre-order the record. If you pre-order the record, it counts in the sales of the first week of it coming out, so it helps us chart. So please, if you're listening and you like records, and you do like records because you're a smart person, buy the record. Yeah, I think that Queens of the Stone Age song might be, in my humble opinion, the greatest album opener of all time.
4: Wow, okay.
6: So in it, like it just teases you in, and you're like, is my record player too like low in volume? And you turn it up loads and it blows your head off. I just think it's incredible, and it sets a tone for what the rest of the record is supposed to do. And I think that we were very inspired by that, and I think that this next song on Dublin Bus from our debut album Affirmations by the band Really Good Time, coming out on the 7th of August, does a very similar thing. I think we're very proud of it and we love it.
4: Before we play this song, big thank you to you lot for coming in.
7: Hey, thanks so much for having me.
4: Absolutely appreciate your time, being my special guest, more importantly my co-host. You taught me a lot of things in here. 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We treat debut albums serious around here. I know a lot of people say it takes your whole life to create your debut album. 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So thank you for that. 7th of August, Really Good Time, Affirmations. 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Do the business. Before we play this song, is there anything else that we need to know about Really Good Time? Is there any other extra dates or anything that you can say? I don't want to get y'all in trouble.
7: Well, people may notice that there's a conspicuous absence of Irish shows on our slate of dates for the rest of the year. And people may, if they were to look at our slate of dates,

0: next week find there's a difference there. And by that I mean there's an Irish tour that we're going to announce next week.
1: Okay.
2: What I'm saying here is you got to do your own research. 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I can't do that for you. I can guide you in the right direction. If you've checked out our Instagram
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2: Next Wednesday, 12 p.m. or so, you might find some interesting information about where we would be in December in Ireland.
1: Dale, Jack, Ado, thank y'all so much for joining me on our takeover. It's been a pleasure. Don't be a stranger. When that album comes back around again, I need to see y'all one more time.
0: Okay.
1: We have to do this again. Make sure to check out the brand new album once again, 7th of August, Affirmations. Do yourself a favor, pre-order, pre-save. Make sure to go ahead and check out what they've got coming up on socials very, very soon. Hint, hint, let's say very less. You can catch this one on the album. You're going to hear it on the 7th of August, but I'll give you a little sneak preview right now. On Dublin Bus, this one is Really Good Time. Big love to y'all for locking into the new music show. Jenny Green is on the way with The Green Room just after 9 o'clock. And from 11, make sure to check out The Alternative. It's going down on 2FM. I'll chat to you soon. Peace and love. Love and peace.

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2: And welcome to the show. Happy Wednesday, everyone. A huge thank you, as always, to Bella Da Silva. Coming up on the show tonight, we got brand new music on the way from Love Remain. We have Beck in there as well, a little bit of Cigarettes After Sex, and we got Block Party. We are going to be playing for you once again tonight our track of the week. It is Barry Can't Swim with Dance, Dance, Dance. And then at 10, our greatest album is The Frames and Setlist Live in memory of Glenn Hanser tonight. So we're going to be taking a little trip back to a very magic night all the way back in the early 2000s. And if there's anything else you'd like to hear on the radio tonight, do let me know. 51552 is our number, but let's kick off. This is Bon Iver, If Only I Could Wait.

to FM. It's the Green Room with Jenny. That is Dulski, Catalan and Bon Iver, If Only I Could Wait, featuring Danielle Hayne. Or Haim. Whichever your persuasion tonight in particular. Now to a project that really kind of took hold this year. They released the debut album Love and Tears back in June. Generation, which is the project of French producer Serkan and film director Romain Gavras. Of course, it kind of went everywhere. It went viral really because of one particular track. Well, two, in fact, Storm 1 and 2 featuring Young Lean. The video was just out of this world. But we're going to bring you another one. It's the title track from the album tonight. Generation and Yanis. This is Love and Tears.

0: can't stop me.
1: Later than never, so.
2: And before that, we played you Generation and Yanis. That was called Love and Tears. Still to come tonight, we're going to be bringing you our track of the week from Barry Can't Swim. Greatest album tonight as well goes to The Frames and Setlist Live. But now to a rather anonymous producer. All we know is he is from London, gives very little away about himself. It doesn't need to, lets the music do the rest. This follows Paris in the Spring, which came out back in April. This is out today. Love Remain, New Phase.

Briny before that, Love Remain with New Phase. Now it's only, well, it's pretty much one more sleep to go. Officially kicking off, of course, tomorrow then, All Together Now. And Ezra Collective, they are going to be coming back early next year to play two big shows in Dublin. But if you don't want to wait till then and you're heading to All Together Now, you can catch them playing down there. Also, they have a new album on the way. Here they are. This is Ezra Collective and Well Organized.

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1: Alone in Central Park when nothing seems to happen.

0: Iron City on 2FM. Ezra Collective, Well Organized, featuring Lila Ike before that. Still to come tonight, we are going to bring you a very special night, recorded live, set list live from the Frames. It is our greatest album in memory of Glenn Hansard. That is on the way at 10 o'clock tonight.
1: This is a game. Whatever I play to you, you play back to me.
0: But now it is time for our track of the week. Bringing a bit of French magic, a bit of housey jazz, and just a lovely vibe all round. Literally anything he touches turns to gold. Barry Cantz

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That is taking us back to May and their debut album, International. That is Pigeon and Black James Dean. I was sure they were going to get added to one of the festival lineups over the course of the summer. They still might. There's nothing announced as of yet, but they are made for it. Barry Can't Swim, our track of the week. Before that, with Dance, Dance, Dance. Don't forget, we're bringing you Greatest Album at 10 tonight from The Frames. Plus, we got music on the way as well from Brick Nasty and Night Tapes. But now to Oliver Sim, this is GMT.

Bridges Light the Way. Happiness Anytime, unsurprisingly, is the title of the new album. It's coming out in three parts. That is on part one so far. And Barry Can't Swim as well. And of course, Oliver Sim, GMT. He's an amazing voice, but I tell you who has an even more amazing voice is Greg Gonzalez, Cigarettes After Sex. It is one voice I could listen to on a loop 24/7. I remember when they brought out the first Cigarettes After Sex album, there was no videos out as of yet, just a plain black cover. And I think a lot of people pictured this kind of amazing female, kind of a little bit like Victoria Legrand from Beach House. And then we see Greg Gonzalez and we go, oh, wow, even more. If you're not familiar, of course, with what I mean, I'm sure you are. This is their latest, Cigarettes After Sex. This is Twizzler.

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5: Tonight's greatest album is a very special one in memory of a truly remarkable man, Glenn Hansard. He was an artist who wore his heart on his sleeve, and throughout his career he built a reputation as one of Ireland's finest songwriters and most compelling live performers. Whether it was leading the Frames, performing with the Swell Season, or on his own, he had a unique ability to connect with people through his music. So it seemed only fitting that tonight's album should be Setlist Live. Recorded in 2002 over four special nights at Vicars Street, the album perfectly reflects what made the Frames such a special live act. There's an honesty and an energy running through every track, and you can hear just how much the audience meant to the band. The songs take on a life of their own in front of a crowd, with moments that feel completely spontaneous while still showcasing the musicianship that made the Frames so admired. It is the sound of a band completely in sync and a frontman giving everything he had to every performance. So tonight we'll remember Glenn Hansard through the music he created and the legacy he leaves behind. We'll bring you a little sampling tonight, and we open up with the Frames and Revelate.

Field in Malahide. being chased by a bunch of thugs who wanted my leather jacket. This is called Your Face. You can take your partner and have a little waltz if you wish. This song is really about listening to Bob Marley on a stereo in the summer, off school, making tapes for your mates.

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0: of a truly great and special album tonight. Setlist from The Frames, that is Your Face, Redemption, and Revelate before that. So we bring you our third and final from it tonight. This is Fitzcarraldo.
1: This is called Fitzcarraldo. Thanks for coming out.

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0: That is Alexis Taylor and producer Mike Simonetti. That is I See a Darkness. And before that, The Frames with Fitzcarraldo from the Setlist Live album, Tonight's Greatest. So we got lots to bring you live with you till 11 tonight. Then Dan Hegarty is back. He is on the way straight after us this evening. But Brick Nasty have got a brand new track out and they've upped the ante. They've gone a little bit dancey. This is Bobbing Off.
1: Hood, rich, it's a real gang, little bitch.

Than out on Friday night. That is Pulp, Got to Have Love. Brick Nasty, Bobbing Off before that. And we are sticking with All Together Now. He is no stranger to these shores. Played a couple of shows, played at Grand Social as well not too long ago from his new album, Kairos. We're talking O'Flynn. He is going to be headlining the Road to Nowhere stage on Friday. This is Faith in You.

That is tricky because I don't know before that. Wings of Desire, that was called The Way You Feel. And of course, O'Flynn, Faith in You, who's going to be down at All Together Now this weekend playing on the Friday night. Also to let you know, tomorrow night on the show, we have a very special Green Room guest mix from Aoife O'Neill. Plus, we'll have another greatest album and plenty more as well, just to get us ready and prepped for the bank holiday weekend. Still to come tonight, we get music on the way from Beck, Night Tapes as well, and Polisa. But now to a former track of the week. This is Cormac and Aerials.

That is Palisa Alive, and before that, latest from Beck and In the Night. And that is all for us tonight in the show. Thank you for joining us as always. So don't go anywhere. Dan Hegarty is back tonight. He's on The Alternative. And I'm back tomorrow night at 9, kicking off the weekend a little early for you. And as we mentioned, we're going to be joined by Aoife O'Neill tomorrow night for a very special guest mix. Do not miss it. But our final one tonight goes to an incredible trio from London. They released their debut album just last year. Portals, Polarities. Not the easiest thing to say. So they are Night Tapes. This is Helix on 2FM, and good night.

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0: With Dan Hegarty.

It seems to get more intense every time I hear it. That is Ring the Alarm from Tamora. Intensely beautiful, I might add. So look, thanks to Graham for looking after the show for the past couple of weeks. It is Dan here back with you. Feels like I haven't done this in ages, but it's only been 2 weeks. So let's jump to this from The Mountain, the current album from Gorillaz. It features Black Thought, Johnny Marr and Anoushka Shankar. It is The Empty Dream Machine.

That unmistakable voice belongs to Little Sims. It is Rolling Stone. We had Melodica Death Ship. That's an act that I was talking about to someone just a couple of weeks ago, actually. They released a brilliant album called Doom Your Cities, Doom Your Towns. And that track there is actually from an EP that followed around a year or two later. It's called Standing on the Hill, featuring the vocals of Sinead Pierce. And Gorillaz from the Mountain album, we had The Empty Dream Machine, featuring Black Thought, Johnny Marr and Anoushka Shankar. Now, to a band that will be bringing us an album in just over a week's time, I speak of Man Woman Chainsaw. They'll actually be over in this part of the world. Well, they're from the UK, but they'll be over doing Belfast and Dublin dates in September. This is a recent single from them, Goddamn Lizard Man.

She goes by the name of Afric. She's an Irish artist based in the UK. That's a track called Telephone from her one EP. Ben Harper, Ground On Down, and Man Woman Chainsaw, Goddamn Lizard Man, from the forthcoming album. Did I momentarily forget the album's title? Yeah, I did actually. It's called Cannonball. It's out on the 7th of August. Now, I remember the name of this next album. It's called Malone. It's from Roche. This is Feel Love.

It's a song that featured on this show at the start of July. It's the new single from Butterfly Explosion. They have an album that's going to be with us at some point later this year. That track is called Swallowed by Stars. It's beautiful, isn't it? Mogwai, who will be at All Together Now, Hunted by a Freak, the absolute classic. And Roche, who will also be at All Together Now, Feel Love, is a track from the Malone album. 2FM, actually, are also going to be at All Together Now. So join the weekend gang for loads of coverage of the festival. Now, speaking of All Together Now, the Avalanches will be there too. This is their current single featuring Karen O of Yeah, Yeah, Yeahs. It's Blue Shadows.

The current single from Irish band Girlfriend, that's Horses. We had two from the Avalanches, one very new and one very old. The first one being the current single featuring Karen O, Blue Shadows. And the other one, Rock City, that comes from an EP that they released in 1997, the El Producto EP, before they'd actually released anything internationally. So, that does date back a little bit, doesn't it? So, look, on tomorrow night's show, we'll have highlights of Moyo's set from the Eurosonic Festival. But let's finish with this, actually. It's from MGMT. This is Siberian Breaks.

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2: You should feel so empty. You should feel so bad. You should feel the goosebumps.

The whole truth is all of us are blue like Eiffel 65. In 98 I was an O2. That's old news like TV3 or O2. You wanted to elope but you're so scared of what it might do. You used to light up like Grafton Street in November. Every time we were together you were terrified. You gave me the blue tick like I was verified. I've been trying to do the right thing like Spike Lee in the 90s. You and your Nikes and me heavy brogans. You passed my defenses like

It's been 2 whole weeks since you hit the door. But you told me you'd be calling around on the 24th.